0: It's filled with wisdom for building satisfying marriages and strong families. But it's not a marriage manual. It's the Bible. Today on Turning Point, Dr. David Jeremiah explains why these ancient biblical principles are still relevant. Whether you want a strong marriage or you're preparing for one. To introduce his message, Power Up Your Marriage, Proverbs for Partners, here's David.
1: And you know, the Bible has a lot to say about our relationship with each other in marriage, and the book of Proverbs gives us some wonderful principles upon which to build a strong marriage. We'll look at those principles in a few moments, but friends, have you noticed that the divorce statistics in America are frighteningly large, and the reason they're going down is simply most people are just living together without getting married, so you can't get divorced if you're not married. But the thing that really challenges me is that many of the reports that come back tell us there's little difference between those statistics in the world and in the church. And that ought not to be. If you know the Bible, you know better. And today we're going to talk about some principles for partners from the book of Proverbs. We'll get to that in just a moment. Hey, we want you to know that we are doing something special for our couples and for all of us who love to be together in delightful situations, and that we have a Caribbean cruise conference coming up in December, the 26th of December through the 2nd of January. And we'll be going to the beautiful blue waters of the Caribbean and visiting Grand Turk, San Juan, St. Thomas, and the Half Moon Cay Island with our musical guest Michael Sanchez and Uriel Vega. We just came back from Alaska, and many of the people who were there told me they're coming to the Caribbean. So we'll have some people that we've met already on this tour, and we would like to ask you to come. Go to our website and get all the details and plan to join us. Here is part one of Proverbs for Partners.
2: Someone wrote about a 50th anniversary their grandparents had celebrated together. They were by then great-grandparents because they were in their 70s. Ted had lost much of his hearing during his 70 years on the earth, yet they were still getting along together and celebrating this great anniversary. Their family came from all over and enjoyed celebrating together through the mid-morning and into the afternoon, and finally toward the sundown, all the family had gone home. And Bessie and Ted decided to walk out on the front porch and sit down and watch the sunset. And the old gentleman pulled his tie loose, leaned back, and didn't say much, but Bessie looked at him somewhat in wonder and said to him, "You know, Ted, I'm real proud of you." The old gentleman turned and looked at her rather quizzically, and after a moment he said with a puzzled look on his face, "Well, Bessie, I'm real tired of you too." I heard about a husband who asked his wife, he said, "Honey, have you ever been in love before?" She thought for a moment and then she replied, "No, darling, I once respected a man for his great intelligence, and I remember I admired another man for his remarkable courage. And I was captivated by yet another for his good looks and charm. But with you, well, how else could you explain it except love?" Over the years, stories have been collected, have they not, about marriage and how it's supposed to work and sometimes how it doesn't work. And oftentimes we look in every other direction except to the Word of God to discover whether or not there is help for us. You know, the Bible was not written primarily as a marriage manual, but I'm sure you all know that all of truth is God's truth. And if you study the Word of God carefully, you will find throughout its pages the principles that will help you to build a strong family. And these are the principles that ultimately get written about in popularized books that are sold on the secular market. If you go and find the things that are really working, usually you can trace them back to a concept that's found in God's Word. I want to talk about four different concepts from the book of Proverbs that help us understand what it takes to build a strong marriage. I want to go through the first three of these rather quickly and spend most of the time on the last one. I think we all come to the Bible as Christians with a set of presuppositions, and of course, those presuppositions

words are okay as long as they're supported by the scripture. And one of the presuppositions about a good marriage is that it is built around spirituality. You know, in the world, relationships begin, at least from the biblical perspective, from the outside in. They start with a physical relationship, and then if that works, it goes to the social relationship, and then if they think they can get along, it goes to the spiritual sometimes. But for Christians, the relationship ought to begin from the inside out. You get to know each other spiritually and find out whether or not the person that you're dating is a person who knows God, because you know that if that isn't true, it's going to be very difficult to build much harmony there. Can two walk together unless they agree? And then you decide whether or not you have compatibility socially, and you try to find out if you like some of the same things. You know, I often think how hard my marriage would have been if Donna wasn't a sports fan. I mean, she's always been a sports fan, and we've enjoyed so many sporting events together, but we've had that in common. And then, of course, the most intimate time of marriage is reserved for the focus of marriage, which is when marriage is consummated, and that's the physical part. Christians start from the inside out, and non-Christians start from the outside in primarily. That's the difference between relationships. And so for a Christian, the most important thing is to know whether or not the relationship has any spirituality in it at all. In the book of Proverbs, there are some clues here and there. Here's one of my favorite proverbs, Proverbs 18:22. It says, "He who finds a wife finds a good thing and obtains favor from the Lord." There is the Lord in the middle of the relationship. Proverbs 19:14 says, "A prudent wife is from the Lord." The Lord's involved. And Proverbs 31:30 and 31 say, "Charm is deceitful and beauty is passing, but a woman who fears the Lord, she shall be praised. Give her the fruit of her hands and let her own works praise her in the gates." 2 Corinthians reminds us as believers that we are not to be unequally yoked together with unbelievers. For what fellowship has righteousness with lawlessness, and what communion has light with darkness? I don't want to dwell on this for a long period of time, but I want to remind you that it is always dangerous to develop a relationship if you're a Christian with somebody who is not, because relationships are the beginning of marriage. I have to tell you, people supposedly understand this, but every once in a while someone says something to me that makes me realize that it's not a serious issue. I was in Charleston, South Carolina, and I had dinner with some families there and a couple, and after dinner, the man said to me, "My wife has a question she wants to ask you, and she's been waiting for you to come so she could ask you." He said, "It's a spiritual question." And I said, "Well, what is the question?" She said, "Well, I'm concerned that if I die before my husband does, that he'll marry somebody else, and then when we get to heaven, there'll be two of us. What will we do?" So I tried to explain to her and to him that the Bible says that in heaven we're neither married nor given in marriage, and I went through that whole thing, which we all know. And she said, "Well, I can't help it. Just the thought of him being with somebody else, I just can't stand it. I can't even stand the thought of it." And without cracking a smile, this guy said, "Well, honey, if you die, I'll try to marry somebody who's not going to heaven." I didn't know what to say. I didn't know how to fix that, except I wanted to make the point, you don't want to marry somebody that's not going to heaven. You really don't want to do that. The Bible says that a marriage starts at the center with spiritual oneness. And whenever that isn't true, and sometimes it happens not to be true because they both started outside of the faith, and maybe the wife got saved in a Bible study. Now she's alone in the marriage in as far as being a Christian. All she can do at that particular time is take what is hers at that moment and carry it on with grace. And oftentimes when one partner gets saved, they can be the means of the other partner coming to Christ if they live graciously and humbly and walk with the Lord. So Proverbs tells us that

one of the building blocks of marriage is spirituality. Make sure the Lord's in the equation. In the fifth chapter of Proverbs, which is our text, we're reminded again that spirituality is one principle, but fidelity is another. Remember these words from Proverbs 5:15 and following. Drink water from your own cistern and running water from your own well. Should your fountains be dispersed abroad, streams of water in the streets, let them be only your own and not for strangers with you. For why should you, my son, be enraptured by an immoral woman and be embraced in the arms of a seductress? Now here in the Old Testament language of wisdom, the words fountains and streams are euphemisms to speak of man's procreation capacity. And the idea is that a foolish man is a fountain scattering precious water. It's the picture of the wastefulness of sexual promiscuity. And the result of such indiscriminate sin is called streams of waters in the streets. It's a graphic description of the illegitimate street children of harlotry. Solomon says, let them be only your own and not the children of such immoral strangers. In other words, don't waste your energies and your procreative powers doing that which is immoral, but save all of that for the sanctity of your marriage and let there be fidelity at home. It's a much needed message in our immoral culture today. There was a television show some time ago where the guest was an actor and he was well known for his romantic roles on film. Predictably, during the interview, he was asked, "What makes a great lover?" I am confident that everyone who was watching the show expected the standard macho playboy response. To the surprise of the host and the audience, his answer must have raised eyebrows all across America. It went something like this. A great lover is someone who can satisfy one woman all of her life long and who can be satisfied by one woman all his life long. A great lover is not someone who goes from woman to woman to woman. Any dog can do that. End of quote. Wow. You know, nobody else says stuff like this. If you don't believe the Bible, you wouldn't say it because it runs so across the culture of our day. But isn't that a great statement that a great lover is a man who satisfies a woman for all of her life and is satisfied by that woman for all of his life? That's the way God intended it to be. And that's where fidelity comes. That's why sexual relationships should never happen outside of the covenant of marriage, where two people have come together and committed themselves to one another, to be faithful to one another and to stand by one another so that there will not be the straying away from that covenant and the disobedience to the word of God. The Bible says here in Proverbs chapter 5, rejoice with the wife of your youth. This is not only a reminder that God's perfect plan is one man, one woman for life, but it is also a picture of a happy family with the joy of the husband and the wife in relationship. How many of you know that the joy of the family starts with the husband-wife relationship? When you have happy children, it's usually because mom and dad are happy too. Now, there can always be happiness when there's brokenness in a marriage, but it's a lot harder. The one thing that children want to know more than anything else, when you ask them and all of the surveys tell the same thing, they want to know mom and dad are okay, that they're doing all right, that they love each other, and that things are going to work out. And I know that whenever I speak on a subject like this, I speak to people who've gone through hurt and brokenness, and it's never my purpose to add more hurt to what you already feel. One of the things I like to insert right here is to say that wherever you are in the process of life, in your relationship at home, if you know God, He can bring His grace to bear on your situation, and He can take broken things and mend them and make out of brokenness that which is beautiful. But only God can do that. He's the only one. So if you experience brokenness, let me recommend to you that if you haven't put God in the equation, you might want to do that, because really it's your only hope. Almighty God is the only one who can mend the brokenness in a person's heart and in a family and sustain the loss that you might feel. This is not just another reminder

But throughout the Proverbs, there are some interesting insights about the things that help a relationship to work. We're talking now about the principle of congeniality. If there is spirituality at the core and fidelity as the covenant, then congeniality needs to be the characteristic of this relationship. That means you get along, that you work hard at relating to one another. There is compatibility. How many of you know that compatibility isn't a given? It's something you work at, something that you deal with. There's no such thing as putting two people together in an intimate relationship without there being challenges and rough edges and things that need to be worked on. One of the top three things that married couples argue about, one of the most common causes of divorce, is the disagreement about money. Did you know? And it's interesting what the proverb says about the right perspective on money. Listen to Proverbs 15, 16, and 17. Better is a little with the fear of the Lord than great treasure with trouble. Better is a dinner of herbs where love is than a fatted calf with hatred. Isn't that a great proverb? Do you hear what the proverb says? You're better off having a little bit and having love than having a lot and having frustration and anguish. And sometimes couples don't understand that one of the things that brings frustration is the constant drivenness on the part of the man to make more money and have more things. And in the process, hopefully it's going to make them happy. And oftentimes I hear these people saying, I remember when we first got started and we didn't have anything, and we were so much more happy than we are now. When we're trying to fit our relationship in between two or three jobs and all the things we're trying to do to make our way in this materialistic world. That's why Proverbs 16:8 says, better is a little with righteousness than vast revenues without justice. The book of Proverbs has some interesting concepts about how you have congeniality at home. Make sure you have the right perspective. I see godly men today doing things that I've never seen them do before. In the last year, I think there have been four or five men who have come to me and said to me, I was up for a promotion. It meant moving my family to a place. I didn't like the spiritual environment. I love what's going on here. My kids are in the Christian school. We have a wonderful relationship. I turned down the promotion. I don't know what it's going to mean to my career, but I know this is what God wanted me to do, and I'm going to put Him first and see what happens. Amen? That's what we're talking about. The right perspective about money and life. Then Proverbs has some information about the righteous practices of husband and wife. Proverbs 11:29 says, he who troubles his own house will inherit the wind, and the fool will be a servant to the wise of heart. In other words, the one who mismanages his own house will see all that he has blown away, and he'll have nothing left in the end. Here's an interesting and vivid proverb. Proverbs 11:22 says, as a ring of gold in a swine's snout, so is a lovely woman who lacks discretion. Here's what the proverb says. As beautiful as that ring may be on a lovely woman, if the woman has no discretion, you might as well put the ring in the nose of a swine, of a pig. Isn't that an awful thought, an awful picture? Well, so is a woman without discretion. That's the proverb. Here's one that's a bit more positive than that. Proverbs 12:4. An excellent wife is the crown of her husband, but she who causes shame is like rottenness in his bones. Let's talk for a couple of minutes about the responses of love and grace between a husband and a wife. Proverbs 11:16 says, a gracious woman retains honor. Proverbs 15:1 says, a soft answer turns away wrath, but a harsh word stirs up anger. That will short circuit any argument you have in your home. What is the tendency when someone yells at us or screams at us? What do we want to do? Scream back. You answer softly and see what happens. It takes all the wind out of their sails. It cools the whole thing down, and it brings peace where there was frustration. And then here's a beautiful proverb. Listen carefully. Proverbs 24:26. He who gives the right answer kisses the lips. Did you see that when you were reading through this book? He who gives the right answer kisses the lips.
how easy it is in relationships at home not to give the right answer. Have you ever noticed how easy it is for us to color the truth or to shade things in our favor? And the Bible says that when we relate to one another and we give the right answer, it has the same effect as a kiss on the lips. What a beautiful picture of relationships at home between the husband and the wife. Now, those are some of the things that will help you to have love and grace at home. But let me take a moment and give you a list of things that will hinder. And ladies, I'm not picking on you. I'm just reading what the scripture says. And before this series is over, this is going to be just as hard on all of us and just as helpful to all of us, I pray, as some of the things that seem to pop out here and there. But did you know how many times in the book of Proverbs this thought comes out? Watch carefully. Proverbs 19:13b. The contentions of a wife are a continual dripping. Proverbs 21:9. Better to dwell in the corner of a housetop than in a house shared with a contentious woman. Proverbs 21:19. Better to dwell in the wilderness than with a contentious and angry woman. Proverbs 25:24. It is better to dwell in the corner of a housetop than in a house shared with a contentious woman. Proverbs 27:15-16. A continual dripping on a very rainy day and a contentious woman are alike. Whoever restrains her restrains the wind and grasps oil with his right hand. In other words, it's hard to do. Did you know that the meaning of the word contentious is nagging? So ladies, I've never said this before in this church. Just don't do that. Just don't do that. The Bible spends 5 verses in one book to tell you that that's not a good thing to do. Don't always be honest, Kate.

0: Get on his team. Get off his back. And the same thing could be said for men, because you know men can nag just as easily as can women. There's an old Arab proverb that goes like this. Three things make a house intolerable: the leaking through of rain, a wife's nagging, and bugs. Well, that's not very good company, is it? Sven and Hulda were a Scandinavian couple. They were Christians. They sang in the choir. They were at Sunday school every Sunday. They had prayer at every meal. They went to all the church functions, but they just could not get along. They both nagged at each other all the time. At home, it was terrible, bickering and complaining and fussing. After both of them had devotions one morning, separately, of course, Hilda said to Sven, "You know, Sven, I've been thinking. I've got the answer to this hopeless problem we've been having with each other. I think we should pray for the Lord to take one of us home to be with Him. And then I will go live with my sister." That's the principle of cordiality. Get along with each other. You know, it takes work to get along in a marriage. That's what Proverbs is saying.
1: 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And I hope that you've gained some understanding of that in these discussions we've been having. And we'll continue that discussion tomorrow as we bring part two of Proverbs for Partners. Don't forget to get your copy of the book, God's Heart for Israel, during the month of August. 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And we'll see you next time right here.
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0: Erwin Lutzer wrote, "What a tragedy it would be to climb the ladder of success only to get to the top and discover that the ladder was leaning against the wrong wall." There's certainly nothing wrong with success. God is a success. Jesus Christ was successful. The Apostle Paul succeeded in what he set out to do. Many godly people are successful. The biggest challenge in success comes in making sure our ladder is leaning against the right wall. Or as the Apostle Paul wrote in one of my favorite verses, "Whatever you do, do it heartily as to the Lord and not to men." This is David Jeremiah encouraging you to get on the road to new life. 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
4: A few clouds tonight with an overnight low of 13. Wednesday, a mix of sun and cloud, a high of 22. Showers expected for Wednesday night and a low of 11. Sunshine returning Thursday with a high of 24. Clouds moving back in on Friday with a high of 23. Saturday rain, a high of 23 degrees, and a mix of sun and cloud expected for Sunday, a high of 24. Know the weather shaping your day. Check the CDK Electric weather page on the Pembina Valley Online app.
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6: I know that our culture sees death as a morbid subject, so much so that even preachers try to avoid it. As always, I don't have an opinion on the issue, but even if I do, it's worthless anyway. The only thing we know about what really happens is what the Word of God in its entirety has told us. Now I want you to turn with me, please, Luke 16, beginning at verse 19, and the words of the Lord Jesus Christ. Luke 16. Now there's something I want to clarify right at the beginning here, because there are some people who mistakenly think that the man who's in the torment ended up there in Hades because of his riches. The Bible, from cover to cover, does not condemn riches. Only socialists do. They want to spread the wealth. It is what you do with riches that the Bible speaks about. Abraham was a very wealthy man, and he was a man of faith and a model for all of the Old Testament saints. Joseph of Arimathea was a very wealthy man. But what Jesus is telling us in this story, not condemning riches, but he's condemning the greed and the selfishness and the self-centeredness and the carelessness by which this man lived his life. Jesus was telling those Pharisees to whom he was speaking that riches cannot save them. All of the wealth in the world will never help them go to heaven. Only Jesus Christ can.

0: get them to heaven. In this story, Jesus tells us about two different destinations of two different people. One lived for self, and the other one lived for God. One worshiped self, the other one worshiped God. One's God was mammon, and the other's God was the Lord. And so I have three things that I want to tell you what's on the other side of the curtain. I don't have a theory. I don't have an idea. I only go to the Word of God, okay? I don't have a denominational doctrine that I teach. No, I teach you what says in the Word of God. All right? Amen?
1: Amen.
0: First thing I want to tell you, what happens the second you die? Jesus gives us the answer. Both of these men went to two different regions of what the Old Testament would call Hades. You say, what is Hades? Hades was a place where people went prior to the death and the resurrection and the ascension of the Lord Jesus Christ. And it had two regions. One region of Hades called the bosom of Abraham, and the other region was called the place of torment. Don't miss this. Both men were fully conscious after their death. The unrighteous man was conscious that he was in that region of Hades that has unbearable suffering in it. He had memories. He was able to speak. He was experiencing intolerable pain. Lazarus, also on the other side, in the other region of Hades, he had memories. He was able to speak. He was experiencing great joy. And so the unrighteous man said, verse 24, Father Abraham, have pity on me and send Lazarus to dip the tip of his finger in the water to cool my tongue because I am in agony in this fire. So what is Jesus teaching us here? He's teaching us that we will receive our resurrected bodies as soon as we get out of here. There is no waiting period. There's no souls floating around. As a matter of fact, in 1 Corinthians chapter 15, verse 54, and in 2 Corinthians chapter 5, verses 2 and 3, the Apostle Paul talks about us being clothed when we go to heaven. He's not talking about a designer suit or a designer dress. When he's talking about clothed, then we're going to be clothed in our resurrected bodies. We're going to be clothed in our glorified bodies immediately as soon as we get to the other side. John the Revelator, when he was privileged to be taken into heaven and he saw what is going on in heaven even right now, he did not see souls floating around. No, he saw people in glorified bodies. The unrighteous man was burning in a fire. It was the fire of unfulfilled passions. It was the fire of unsatisfied desires. It was the fire of unsubsiding lust. It was the fire of a tormented conscience. It was a fire of a raging guilt. It was a fire of a tormented mind. Oh! But as far as Lazarus was concerned, he was in a state of bliss with the man of faith himself, Abraham. As I mentioned earlier, the Old Testament, when it talks about Hades, two regions of Hades. One that is described as the bosom of Abraham because by faith Abraham, and you see them in Romans and Galatians, are always given as an example of a man who lived in the Old Testament and lived by faith. And that is how a person makes it to heaven in the Old Testament or the New Testament. It's by faith. And so all the faithful Old Testament believers were with Abraham in that place, waiting the death and the resurrection of Jesus Christ. And Peter tells us that he went there and he declared his lordship right after his resurrection. And the other side was a place of torment. Remember a story of a sweet old lady who lived a good old life and to good old age, and she was getting ready to die, and the pastor came to visit her. And she was so excited about going to heaven. She said, Pastor, it won't be long now before I'm in the bosom of Moses. And the pastor tried to correct her theologically and biblically. And he said, no, no, no, sweetheart. He said, it is the bosom of Abraham. She thought for a minute and she said, look, at my age, I don't care whose bosom it is. And that is why Jesus said that Abraham saw my day by faith 2,000 years before Christ, and therefore he was saved. And there are the believers who are going to be in heaven with us. They're the ones who looked forward to the coming of Christ. And we in the New Testament, we're going to make it to heaven by looking back to the cross of Jesus Christ and believing in him. Amen. Amen.

The second thing I want you to really get under your belt, and that you it will bless you and encourage you. But what happens 1 second after you die, when that other side of the curtain we call life, the distance between them is irrevocably fixed. He says, between us and you, a great chasm that has been fixed, so that those who want to go from here to you cannot, nor can anyone cross over from there to us. What is Jesus saying? Listen carefully. That once we cross over the other side of eternity, you cannot decide to pack your bags because you don't like the accommodation and you want to go the other side. And that is why the death of the believer, while it is absolutely painful for the ones who are left behind, it is joyous for the one who makes it across. Why? Because there is no waiting place. There is no soul sleep. There is no purgatory. It's a matter of checking out of here and checking in there. And Jesus said to the thief on the cross, he said, today you're going to be with me in paradise. There's no waiting time. There's no soul sleep. He said, today you're going to be with me in paradise. I know there are some people who are so determined about the soul sleep, they even twist the grammar and the syntax of that text of Jesus. And they said, no, no, no. What he really meant to say is, I tell you today. Here, really? What other day is he telling him? They just want to prove a theory that they have. As I told you, I got nothing to prove. Jesus said, today, meaning today, as soon as you close your eyes in death, you're going to be with me in paradise. You're going to be with me in heaven. Hear me right on this one. The reason the Bible speaks of the believer's death as sleep is because death is restful for the believer. Think about it. We're going to rest from fighting temptations. We're going to rest from struggling with sin. We're going to rest from constantly facing troubles in this life. We're going to rest. Let me ask you this. If the soul goes to sleep and does not immediately go to heaven and be clothed in a resurrected body and be clothed in a glorified body, let me ask you this. What are you going to make of the Mount of Transfiguration, where Moses and Elijah came and they sat there with Jesus? They were not floating souls, let me assure you, because if they were floating souls, Peter would not have gotten excited like he did. I mean, man, this boy was salivating. He said, hey, let's stay here. We don't want to go down there again. I mean, these glorified bodies of Moses and Elijah and the Lord Jesus Christ, he saw that glory and he said, let's make tents. Let's stay here. I don't want to go down again. I don't want to go to fishing. When Stephen was getting ready to die, he saw the Lord Jesus Christ standing there to receive him in heaven. If his soul goes to sleep, listen to me, if his soul goes to sleep, what is that thing that he saw Jesus welcoming him? Paul expected to be in the very presence of the Lord Jesus immediately as soon as he dies. Not a soul that goes to sleep and waits for the resurrection, no. Or sometime in the by and by. No, it's an immediate transformation. And that is why he said in Philippians 1:23, I desire to depart and be with Christ, for it is far better. Not to go and get my soul sleep somewhere and then at some point I'm going to be with Christ. He said it is an instant transformation. He did not long to die so he can get his soul go into some comatose stage. He longed for death because he knew that it would mean an immediate and absolute presence with Christ in heaven, in a glorified body. While Paul was torn between staying here on earth so he can win more people to Christ, so he can encourage the church of Jesus Christ, but he really deep down wanted to go to heaven. And he made it very clear that he has a preference. And it is heaven. He was confident that his death meant presence with Christ in a resurrected body. 2 Corinthians chapter 5, verse 8. Here's what he said. He said, to be absent from the body is to be at home with Christ. Again, sleep is just a picture of a believer's death, because just as sleep causes rejuvenation, so does the death of the believer. Have you ever been so tired, so exhausted, that you couldn't wait to sleep and you're so tired?
That's the idea here. Revelation 14:13. Blessed are the dead who die in the Lord. From now on, they will rest from their labor, and their deeds will follow them. 2 Corinthians chapter 5. Paul describes this body, our physical body that houses our spirit, as a tent. He calls it a tent. There's a good reason for that. And I'm going to show you a contrast that you may not have thought about before. The reason Paul calls this a tent is because a tent deteriorates, a tent sags, a tent can be tattered. Listen, no matter how much we try, and I'm trying my best, but it's going to sag anyway. And a tent eventually is going to collapse. Look, I know some of you love go out camping in tents and all that stuff. God bless you. I wish you all the best. And but listen. Here's why he said it's a tent. Because it reminds us of the temporary nature of our pilgrim here on earth. That's why. And that is why Jesus said when he goes, he prepares a mansion for us. And you're thinking that, you're going to go to heaven, you're going to get a 50,000 square feet of a palace, and you're going to really live it up. I want to disabuse you of that thought. When he says he prepares a mansion for us, he is preparing a glorified body for us. And that glorified, magnificent, resurrected body is a mansion in comparison to this one, which is a tent. Amen. Who wants to live in a tent when they know you got a mansion coming? When I go into glory, I'm going to exchange this sagging tent for a magnificent mansion, a magnificent body without limitation and without pain. The comparison between the tent and the mansion is incredible. Think about it. Meditate on that for a long time. The third thing I want to tell you that Jesus wanted us to know about eternity here in Luke 16 is that in eternity we're going to have a heightened self-awareness. This self-centered man, this man who lived for self, this man who cared for nobody else, and this man who had no room for God in his life, this man, when he got there into that place of torment, he knew that he deserved to be there. He knew that he has received his just and fair recompense. In eternity of torment, the self-centered man has a heightened self-awareness of his sin, of his rebellion, of his selfish living, of his self-centered living. And so after a few moments in a place of torment, he became a great evangelist. Verses 27 and 28, he said, send Lazarus to my father's house, for I have five brothers. Let him warn them so that they may not also come to this place of torment. Please don't miss this. Don't miss this. This man did not say, God, you gave me a raw deal. God, you're unfair. God, you're unjust. I know you see people today shake their fist at God and say, where's God when this and where's God, and angry at God. But this man has a heightened self-awareness. He did not. He did not blame God at all. He said, I know. I deserve to be here. Not only that, but he was deeply concerned about his five brothers who are still on earth. He longed. He longed for them not to join him in that type of eternity, in that fate. And all of a sudden, a selfish, self-centered man becomes selfless. And he began to think of his brothers. In fact, he pleads with Abraham. Look at verse 30. He said, I know if someone from the dead goes to them, they will repent. So repentance. He knew repentance now that he's on the other side. Verse 31, Abraham said, if they don't listen to Moses and the prophets, they will not be convinced, even if someone rises from the dead. You know, you hear people say, oh, they want to see miracles. If they see miracles, they will believe. Let me tell you something. Abraham is saying, if you're not going to believe the Bible, and if you're not going to

0: take God at his word, even if you see a miracle, you're not going to believe. This man knew that the decision we make here in this life on the earth regarding our relationship with God will determine our eternal destination. With heightened perception and better understanding, he becomes aware that our relationship with God should be our highest priority while we're living on this earth. And yet I see even believers today, they live their lives focused on all sorts of things and they leave God out. They're people who spend their money on themselves on all sorts of things and they leave God out. People who set all sorts of goals and plans for their life ignoring God. People who make their plans and pay no attention to God's redeeming grace. All of us, if we're going somewhere, traveling to a place that we've never been before, whether it be vacation or whatever it may be, people get maps, study them. They get on the internet. They Google that map. They Google this place. They read about it. They read books. They find out more about it. They even go and find reviews, what the other people saying about it. How much more should we be prepared and preparing for the place where we're going to be forever and ever and ever and ever and ever. And you can't get a better review than the one who's been there and came back to tell us about it. Let me tell you, some of these preachers running around saying there's no hell, I got news for you. I'd rather put my money on the one who went there and came back and says there is hell. My money's on Jesus. But there may be someone here today who would say, I'm really uncertain. I believe in Jesus, but I'm really not sure if I close my eyes in death today, whether I'll be in heaven or not. Well, chances are, if that's your answer, that you really have not placed your total, complete trust in his promise. In a moment, I'm going to pray. And I'm going to pray with that person who would say, I'm not really sure, but I like to be. You can be assured and insured today. Lord Jesus Christ, I come and anchor my hope in your promise. I come to you repenting of my sins, receiving you, Lord Jesus, as a forgiveness of my sins. That what you did on the cross was for me. I thank you that your promise is not just that you're going to dwell in me in this life, but I'm going to spend eternity with you. And that is the absolute sure word of yours, that nobody else can ever change that. In your name I pray, Jesus. Amen.
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2: Hello, my friends. You've heard me say many times that the changeless gospel...
3: My journey to faith started in my late 20s, and I was in graduate school. I was working on my doctorate in education. Then started reading poetry and the philosophers, looking for truth. But then I met somebody who told me that God loved me, and I thought, that's crazy. He couldn't love me. But it starts in the Old Testament, because he gave me the Old Testament to read. He gave me the Psalms. And so I started reading through the Psalms, and I knew that I knew that I knew that I was reading the truth. The Word of God changed me. My dissertation focused on race relations in higher education, and I looked at discrimination, and it surprised me. And I was looking for suitable ministry work. As the Lord would have it, he brought me to Auschwitz-Birkenau, the former Nazi, German Nazi concentration and death camp, and I volunteered there for 4 months. I went into Auschwitz 5 days a week, and they had me working with artifacts. In my mind, it was really God who was entrusting me with these last belongings of the Jewish people who died. I learned a lot at Auschwitz, and honestly, I needed all the help from Dr. Youssef. When I was working at Auschwitz, I needed that teaching and encouragement. I listened to him every single day. As I'm winding down my day, I put him on. I'm listening to him every night. Then I discovered I could hear sermons on it. He's a breath of fresh air, and he understands the Middle East and the people that I work with. His voice is Middle East. He's Egyptian. He speaks in poetry, yet he's this intellectual. And he has an earned PhD, which I really respect. He teaches a teacher. I need to be taught. We call them educational multipliers, because then what he puts into me, then I go out and teach other people who are going to be teachers, and it just grows exponentially. I'm here in Atlanta now. And I listen to my sermons from Leading the Way, from Dr. Youssef. And I need it. It's my launching pad. But I'm well equipped. I'm fortified. I thank God for it.
4: Yes. He loves you.
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1: A few clouds tonight with an overnight low of 13. Wednesday, a mix of sun and cloud, a high of 22. Showers expected for Wednesday night and a low of 11. Sunshine returning Thursday with a high of 24. Clouds moving back in on Friday with a high of 23. Saturday rain, a high of 23 degrees, and a mix of sun and cloud expected for Sunday, a high of 24. Know the weather shaping your day. Check the CDK Electric weather page on the Pembina Valley Online app.
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Sometimes a story can reveal what we'd rather not see. Welcome to Through the Bible. Let's turn to Matthew 19 as Dr. McGee explains how Jesus uses a story to teach his disciples a lesson they didn't expect but needed to hear. As we get started, let's give this time to the Lord. Father, thank you for knowing our hearts and knowing how best to reach us. Help us to respond to your Spirit as he teaches us your word and humble our proud hearts, Lord, so that we can truly listen and respond in faith. In Jesus' name, amen.

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1: Now, last time, friends, we got into the 19th chapter, and it would seem maybe that we bogged down, but we only bogged down at important places. And last time, we saw that our Lord was discussing this subject of marriage and divorce. Of course, the question that was brought to him was brought to him to tempt him, to try to put him in opposition to the Mosaic system. And he made it very clear that Moses did this because of the hardness of men's hearts, and that the original purpose of God was that the marriage might be the tenderest and sweetest and loveliest, most thrilling relationship that any person could possibly experience in this life. And that the awful tragedy was when a divorce came. He gave what is the scriptural grounds of divorce, and that, of course, is adultery. Now, today, that's totally ignored. It's no longer actually a ground in California. They don't use that ugly term anymore. Adultery is an ugly term, and it sounds so much better to say incompatibility. That is a nice-sounding word compared to the other. But he puts down for God's people, this is the basis for it. And then he brought those little children, said, don't keep them from coming to me. And I say again, man or woman, husband or wife, mother or father, you're contemplating divorce. Think of the little ones. The Lord Jesus said, suffer them to come unto me. And you'd be surprised today, the number of little ones that have been turned away from Christ because of the separation, the divorce of father and mother. May I say that our Lord ties that together. And then Jesus in verse 14, and I'll pick up our study there. But Jesus said, suffer the little children, forbid them not to come unto me, for of such is the kingdom of heaven. He laid his hands on them and departed thence. And behold, one came and said unto him, good master, what good thing shall I do that I may have eternal life? And he said unto him, why callest thou me good? There's none good but one, that is God. But if thou wilt enter into life, keep the commandments. Now, let's pause there for just a moment. This is a remarkable incident, and we'll have an occasion, of course, to consider it again in the Gospel of Luke. And I probably will spend more time with it there, but there's certain things here we'd like to call your attention. You'll notice how he approached the Lord Jesus. He called him good. Now, he was willing to concede that, and the enemies, I don't think, would have gone that far. What our Lord is saying to the young man, why do you call me good? And then he says, there's none good but one, that is God. And I'm sure you see what our Lord was after. He's saying, young man, no one's good but God. Now, if you see that I'm good, it's because I'm God. That's the reason that the Lord Jesus does this. And so he's leading him along that he might accept him as the Christ, the Son of God. Then the Lord Jesus flashed on this young man the commandments that have to do with a man's relationship to man. And let me read those. Verse 18 now of Matthew 19. He said unto him, which? Jesus said, thou shalt do no murder. Thou shalt not commit adultery. Thou shalt not steal. Thou shalt not bear false witness. Honor thy father and thy mother, and thou shalt love thy neighbors thyself. Now listen, this young man saith unto him, all these things have I kept from my youth up, what lack I yet? Now he recognized that there was a lack in his life. Yet this young man could say that he had kept these commandments. Now the commandments our Lord gave to him are the last of the Ten Commandments that have to do with a man's relationship to man. The first commandments have to do with a man's relationship to God. Our Lord did not use those because he's leading this young man along. Now, the Lord says to him, verse 21, Jesus saith unto him, if thou wilt be perfect or complete, go and sell what thou hast, give to the poor, and thou shalt have treasure in heaven, and come,

and follow me. Following Jesus, of course, would have led him to see that he was not keeping the first commandments, which have to do with a man's relationship to God. This very moment, the Lord Jesus is on the way to the cross. And if he's going to follow the Lord Jesus, he'd find himself at the foot of a cross. But there was something standing in the way. For this young man, it was riches. The riches were the stumbling.

don't have it. But will you notice what our Lord now says to this young man? But when the young man heard that saying, he went away sorrowful, for he had great possessions. You see, this was the stumbling block in the young man's life. This was the thing that was keeping him from the Lord Jesus Christ. Now today you will find that there are many things that are keeping man from the Lord Jesus. Riches, one thing. Oh, there are just multitudes of other things. Actually, a church membership are keeping a lot of people from Christ. They think they belong to the church, and that puts them in a little cellophane bag, and nobody can get to them. After all, they can say, I'm a church member. I've been through the ceremonies. I made my confession, and that sort of thing. But my friend, they're as unconverted as any darkest spot on top side of the earth. That would be their condition. What is it today that is separating maybe you from Christ? Is there anything in the way that's keeping you from him? Well, it was riches for this young man. Now will you notice our Lord now in verse 23 says, Then said Jesus unto his disciples, Verily I say unto you that a rich man shall hardly enter into the kingdom of heaven. Not many rich, you know, not many of the great ones of the earth. I think that's still true today. Notice what he said. Again, I say unto you, it is easier for a camel to go through the eye of a needle than for a rich man to enter into the kingdom of God. Now, I feel that a great many people miss many times the humor that our Lord uses, and I'm confident.

camel had to kneel down to go through. And what our Lord meant, he'd have to become humble. He's not talking about that at all. He's talking about a real camel. And he's talking about a real needle that has an eye in it. And friends, let me ask you the very frank question. Is it possible for a real camel to go through an eye of the needle? I think you know the answer. He just can't make it. It's impossible. But would it be possible for God to do that? Well, God can put a camel through a needle's eye, only he's not in that business. But only God can regenerate a man. And that is the point he's making here. It's easier for a camel to go through the eye of a needle than for a rich man to enter into the kingdom of God. He'll never enter in because of his riches. There are so many people today that think they're going to be saved by what they have or who they are. And friends, you are saved when you find out who you are, and that is a sinner, and when you find out that you're a beggar in God's sight and you have nothing to offer him for your salvation. Now, when you make that discovery, you're a candidate for salvation. But as long as you think that you can do something or you can pay God, and there are a lot of people that think they can do that, why, you can no more be saved than you can put a camel through an eye of a needle by your own works. You say that's impossible. Of course it is. That's the point our Lord is making here. It's impossible. Now, let's read on. When his disciples heard it, they were exceedingly amazed, saying, "Who then can be saved?" Well, listen to this. This is the explanation. Verse 26 of Matthew 19, "But Jesus beheld them and said unto them, With man this is impossible, but with God all things are possible." As far as any person is concerned, doesn't make any difference who you are. You're a candidate for salvation if you recognize that you are not a candidate for salvation, that you have nothing to offer God at all. And when you come to him to offer him nothing except empty hands and to hold him out to him in faith, my friend, he'll take you and save you. That's when he does that. Now, notice verse 27. "Then answered Peter and said unto him, Behold, we've forsaken all and followed thee. What shall we have therefore?" And it's so easy to believe that Simon Peter's betraying a very selfish streak here. Didn't the Lord Jesus rebuke him? Well, will you notice? "And Jesus said unto them, Verily I say unto you, that ye which have followed me in the regeneration, when the Son of Man shall sit in the throne of his glory, ye also shall sit upon 12 thrones, judging the 12 tribes of Israel." Our Lord did not rebuke him. I believe that a Christian ought to work for a reward today. And Simon Peter's saying, "Lord, we've made a tremendous sacrifice to follow you. Will we be rewarded?" And our Lord said, "You're going to sit on 12 thrones, judging the 12 tribes of Israel. And every one that hath forsaken houses, or brethren, or sisters, or father, or mother, or wife, or children, or lands, for my name's sake, shall receive 100-fold, and shall inherit everlasting life. But many that are first shall be last, and the last shall be first." And that is a great principle he puts down. There is a reward for those who, having been saved, sacrifice for Jesus' sake. Many an unknown saint today, of whom the world has not heard, is going to be given first place in his presence someday. I believe that's going to be one of the most revealing things when we come into the presence of God, to find out that all of these that receive a claim and are mentioned as Christian leaders, you won't even hear from them in that day. The ones you'll hear of are unknown saints of God. What a glorious, wonderful picture this presents to us. Now we come to chapter 20, and we have here again another remarkable chapter, but not as long. You have here the parable of the laborers in the vineyard, and Jesus makes the fourth and fifth announcements of his approaching death. And the mother of James and John requests the places on the right hand and left hand for his sons. And then Jesus opens the eyes of two blind men along the roadside. Now this chapter opens here with the parable of the laborers in the vineyard. And it's actually a continuation.

And of Jesus' remarks on rewards that were begun in the last chapter. This chapter will bring to an end, I think, the section that seems to mark time in the movement of Matthew. After this chapter, the tempo increases and he moves directly to the cross. This chapter makes an important contribution, however, to filling in some of those dark corners of the present state of the kingdom of heaven. Now, you'll notice that we've had this up about rewards in the last chapter. Now, the principle for giving rewards is stated in this parable. Faithfulness to the task and not the amount of work done or the spectacular nature of it governs the giving of rewards. And you have here this first parable. We want to look at that. Now, I'm reading chapter 20 of Matthew, verse 1. And it begins, "For the kingdom of heaven is like unto a man that's a householder, which went out early in the morning to hire laborers into his vineyard." Now, this parable, you see, is closely related to the past chapter. The last verse of chapter 19, you notice, "But many that are first shall be last, and the last shall be first." Now, if you drop down to verse 16 in this chapter, you'd find, "So the last shall be first and the first last, for many be called, but few chosen." So you see at the beginning of this parable and at the end of it, why you have this verse as sort of a parenthesis to put around the chapter. Now, let me just read into this parable here. Now, this man, he has a vineyard, and he went out to hire some laborers to work in it. When he had agreed with the laborers for a penny a day, he sent them into his vineyard. And he went out about the third hour and saw others standing idle in the marketplace. And he said unto them, "Go ye also into the vineyard, and whatsoever is right I'll give you." And they went their way. Again he went out about the sixth and the ninth hour. And that's noon and in the afternoon. And about the 11th hour he went out and found others standing idle and said unto them, "Why stand ye here all the day idle?" They say unto him, "Because no man hath hired us." He saith unto them, "Go ye also into the vineyard. Whatsoever is right, that shall ye receive." So when even was come, the lord of the vineyard saith unto his steward, "Call the laborers, give them their hire, beginning from the last unto the first." And when they came that were hired about the 11th hour, they received every man a penny. When the first came, they supposed that they should have received more, and they likewise received every man a penny. When they had received it, they murmured against the goodman of the house, saying, "These last have wrought but 1 hour, and thou hast made them equal unto us, which have borne the burden and the heat of the day." But he answered one of them and said, "Friend, I do thee no wrong. Didst not thou agree with me for a penny? Take that thine is, and go thy way. I will give unto this last even as unto thee. Is it not lawful for me to do what I will with mine own? Is thine eye evil? Because I'm good." Now, this is a tremendous parable, and it illustrates this, that it's not the amount of time that you serve or the prominence and importance of your position which determines your reward. It's your faithfulness to the task God's given you to perform, regardless of how small or how short or how very insignificant it might appear. I've always felt that the Lord someday will call up some dear little lady. She may have been a member of my church. And I'll turn to a member of the staff and I'll say, "Do you know her?" And they'll say, "No, never heard of her." And another will say, "Well, she certainly wasn't president of the choir. She never was president of the Missionary Society. She never taught a Sunday school class. My woman never did anything, and look at the way that he's rewarding her." And we'll find out when he mentions the reason he's rewarding her. She was probably a widow. She had a little son, and she was faithful, just bringing up that little boy. She never spoke to thousands like some evangelist or some preacher. She had one little boy. That's all God asked her to do, to be faithful, and she was faithful. And that little fellow went as a missionary out to the field, serve God out there. That's all God ever asked her to do. Somebody says, "Well, she sure didn't work as much as I did."
No, that's right, but he's

0: not going to award you about the amount of work you've done. It's going to be how faithful you were. Whether you did the job he called you to do. Maybe it wasn't a big one, but have you been faithful in that task? This is a very wonderful parable, as you can see. Now, notice the movement in verse 17, and it's geographical and physical. Jesus, going up to Jerusalem, took the 12 disciples apart in the way and said unto them. Now they're approaching Jerusalem. They're going up out of the Jordan Valley, moving up to Jerusalem, where he is to die upon the cross. And will you listen to him now? Behold, we go up to Jerusalem, and the Son of Man shall be betrayed unto the chief priests and unto the scribes, and they shall condemn him to death, and shall deliver him to the Gentiles to mock and to scourge and to crucify him, and the third day he shall rise again. Now, you can't spell it out any plainer than that. He's telling these men now for the fourth time in detail at this juncture exactly what's going to happen to him. And do you know that somehow or another, it just didn't fit into their program. They couldn't quite see it. Took them a long time to get it. And it's now very clearly understood by anyone who reads this gospel that it's his avowed intention to go to Jerusalem to die. Now you ponder the significance of this. He went there deliberately to die for you and me. That's something to turn over and think about. Now, at a time like this, you just can't believe it. Then came to him the mother of Zebedee's children with her sons, worshiping him and desiring a certain thing of him. I'm afraid a great many of us worship him like this. And he said unto her, what wilt thou? She saith unto him, grant that these my two sons may sit, the one on the right hand and the other on the left, in thy kingdom. She's asking this for her son. I don't know whether to criticize her or not. She's an ambitious mother. She certainly missed the very atmosphere and the very understanding of what was really taking place at that time. Now, we find here that he says to her, and I'm going to leave out something that's not in our better manuscripts, but Jesus answered and said, ye know not what ye ask. Are ye able to drink of the cup that I shall drink of? They say unto him, we are able. And he saith unto them, ye shall drink indeed of my cup. But to sit on my right hand and on my left is not mine to give, but it shall be given to them for whom it's prepared of my Father. And please don't miss this. This is so important for Christians today. He's not saying that there isn't a place on his right hand and left hand that's going to go to somebody. What he's saying is this. He says, I will not arbitrarily give this to John and to James. I'll not just arbitrarily give this to anyone. This is for those who prepare themselves for the place. Now, will you hear me very carefully in closing? Salvation, heaven, is for the asking. You do nothing, nothing in order to be saved. But my friend, your place, your position, your reward in heaven is determined by what you do down here. Don't forget that. That's very important. Christians have lost sight of it. He says, it's not mine to give. I will not arbitrarily give it. You'll prepare yourself for that. By the way, what kind of a place are you preparing yourself for? I have no ambition for the place to the right hand or to the left. I think I missed that one. But friend, all of us ought to work for a place up there. But you don't work for heaven. That is by faith in Christ through his marvelous grace. And so until next time, may the Lord richly bless you, my beloved.
1: Is that a new thought? We know that the Bible teaches that we can't do anything to earn heaven, but as Dr. McGee said, you can't do any work in order to get into heaven, but all of us ought to work for a place once we're there. And the way we do that is by living in obedience to God's word and serving him out of the joy of our hearts. You know, one of the most meaningful ways to begin is through prayer, lifting up others before the Lord. It's a starting point for so much of what God calls us to do.

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Pasadena, California, 91109. Or in Canada, Box 25325, London, Ontario, N6C, 6B1. 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Well, be sure to catch the next stop on the Bible bus as we discover what God's Word has to say. I'm Steve Schwetz, and we'll see you when the Bible bus rolls your way again. 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
3: A few clouds tonight with an overnight low of 13. Wednesday, a mix of sun and cloud, a high of 22. Showers expected for Wednesday night and a low of 11. Sunshine returning Thursday with a high of 24. Clouds moving back in on Friday with a high of 23. Saturday rain, a high of 23 degrees, and a mix of sun and cloud expected for Sunday, a high of 24. Know the weather shaping your day. Check the CDK Electric weather page on the Pembina Valley Online app.

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2: In 2 Corinthians 7, verse 10, the Apostle Paul writes, "For godly grief produces a repentance that leads to salvation without regret, whereas worldly grief produces death." So at the very least, sorrow or grief can be motivated by two very different things, leading to two very different results. Godly grief is most obviously a grief that comes from God. It leads to genuine repentance. It's produced when someone becomes aware of what their sin is and that their sin is an offense against God Himself. Now, worldly grief, on the other hand, is remorse about something that we've lost. It's a grief about how it affects us. It's inspired by a love for this world. It's what we've lost in this world. And here we concentrate on what was taken from us rather than an accounting of righteousness. Let me suggest an illustration. You know, I know of people who spend a lifetime grieving for something that was taken from them. It's a job, it's a reputation, it's a loved one, or it's a large amount of money. And in all of these cases, what was taken was often taken by someone who was either evil or at the very least acted in an evil fashion. But the loss we feel and the anger that ensues is about our loss. And that's fair enough. But that loss turns people into seeking revenge rather than people seeking God, His eternal treasure. Each one of us should pray, "Lord, train me to have godly grief and teach me also to avoid worldly grief." And today we're going to do a study of worldly grief, how to identify it, and how to know we have it. This will be a case study in the life of Esau. It was Hebrews 12, verses 15 to 17, which said, "See to it that no one fails to obtain the grace of God, that no root of bitterness springs up and causes trouble, and by it many become defiled, that no one is sexually immoral or unholy like Esau, who sold his birthright for a single meal. For you know that afterward, when he desired to inherit the blessing, he was rejected, for he found no chance to repent, though he sought it with tears." The incident that the writer of the Hebrews is referring to harkens back to the time when Esau sold his birthright for a bowl of lentil stew, and not the time when he was deceived out of his blessing. But the growing sense of injustice in Esau led him to be a man who would not and could not seek God, but rather sought revenge. His worldly sorrow made repentance impossible for him. His tears, his impassioned sorrow for what he had lost, was not godly. It was worldly. That's why his tears didn't bring him grace. And today I want us to identify worldly sorrow. Get to know what it is, what it feels like, so that should we encounter it in our own lives, that we're able to identify it for what it is. And the reason for doing that is simple. 2 Corinthians says that it leads to death. It leads to spiritual death. Our text today begins with the aftermath of Jacob's act of deceiving his father. Remember what we've said. God had already promised that the Abrahamic blessing belonged to Jacob and not to Esau. But we've already seen that

Jacob has once in the past tricked Esau into selling him his birthright, and furthermore, Esau's father Isaac has promised his son Esau that notwithstanding the command of God, Isaac was going to give Esau the Abrahamic blessing. And Jacob, in a nasty work of deception, has deceived his old man, stolen the Abrahamic blessing, leaving Esau with neither the birthright nor the blessing. And Esau's angry, and rightly so. His brother has proven that he is cunning and self-centered and is this nasty manipulator. And with that in mind, let's go to Genesis 27, verses 30 to 36a. As soon as Isaac had finished blessing Jacob, when Jacob had scarcely gone out from the presence of Isaac his father, Esau his brother came in from his hunting. He also prepared delicious food and brought it to his father. And he said to his father, "Let my father arise and eat of his son's game, that you may bless me." His father Isaac said to him, "Who are you?" He answered, "I am your son, your firstborn Esau." Then Isaac trembled very violently and said, "Who was it then that hunted game and brought it to me? And I ate it all before you came, and I've blessed him. Yes, and he shall be blessed." As soon as Esau heard the words of his father, he cried out with an exceedingly great and bitter cry and said to his father, "Bless me, even me also, O my father." And he said, "Your brother came deceitfully, and he has taken away your blessing." Esau said, "Is he not rightly named Jacob? For he has cheated me these two times. He took away my birthright, and behold, now he has taken away my blessing." You know, it's very important not to miss the point that Moses, who gives us this account, wants us to see. You know, Moses tells us that Esau came back into town as soon as, or just at the time, when Isaac had finished blessing Jacob. And the way it's described here is that if the matter had taken even a bit longer, the two brothers could have met, one leaving the father's tent and the other coming in. As strange as that sounds, this reflects God's timing. God had already determined that the two events would happen with very little time gap. It would highlight the deception. But now when the deceit is exposed, Isaac, knowing he has inadvertently given the blessing to the wrong son, begins to tremble violently. And we've got to assume his emotional response is due to both being shocked and humiliated and being treated like a fool. He's angry. You know, modern readers don't understand this account very well. You see, we can't understand why Isaac doesn't just say, "Well, if you lied to me to get my blessing, that blessing doesn't count and I take it all back." You know, example might be if someone signed a contract today, it was gained under deceptive purposes, our courts would rule that contract was null and void. And this is the key. You modern listener are not the only one who has problems with this. You're going to see at the very least that Esau too thinks it must be redressed. But we're going to come back to that. But for now, notice that in verse 33, Isaac agrees that he has blessed Jacob with the Abrahamic blessing, and he shall be blessed. Isaac believes that once the words of the Abrahamic blessing are spoken, those words can never be undone. In verse 35, Isaac says to Esau, "Jacob has taken away your blessing." It's as if Isaac is saying, "I've handed the blessing to your brother, and now I no longer control it. He has it. It's not mine to give, for now I don't own it anymore." Again, many of us in our day struggle to understand this. I mean, we might even think biblically of Proverbs 26, verse 2. It says, "Like a sparrow in its flitting, like a swallow in its flying, a curse that is causeless does not alight." Well, that's to say, if you curse someone without a cause, that curse won't work. Well, how about a blessing? What if you accidentally bless the wrong person? Why can't we respond by saying, "Well, that blessing won't work either"? Well, perhaps, but we might suggest the opposite. In one example might be a vow that someone might make. In Numbers 30, verse 2, it says, "If a man vows a vow to the Lord, or swears an oath to bind himself by a pledge, he shall not break his word." That's to say, the First Testament makes it quite clear that words spoken from the mouth are not to be regarded as mere words. "Did you promise something?" asks Numbers. "And if you did, you're obligated." Now, Jesus spoke the same way when he said that our yes must be yes, and our no must be no. "Anything short of that," said Jesus, "comes from the evil one."
It was Anthony Thistleton in his book, The Supposed Power of Words in the Biblical Writings. He says, a convention for withdrawing a performative utterance did not exist. Hence, the original

0: performative utterance remains effectively in force. And by the way, what Thistleton means by a performative utterance is that something is promised, that is, a statement of intent is made. I'm going to build you a house. I'm going to pay you a certain amount of money. I'm going to give you my daughter to be your wife. All those statements are performative. They are promises about something we're going to do. And the Bible says once you promise, you have to fulfill. All right. Imagine now that Isaac seems quite aware that the Abrahamic blessing, a blessing that controls the future of the earth and God's plan for the salvation of the earth, well, that's mediated through him. And he is to pass it on to one of his sons. And once he's done that, the deed is done. Isaac, from the very moment he blesses Jacob, knows that he no longer owns the Abrahamic blessing. Jacob owns it now. It's no longer in his power to bless anyone. Words were spoken and they can't be withdrawn. And that's why he's trembling with rage. Isaac had known that God wanted him to bless Jacob, but he was opposed. He loved Esau. He was determined to give Esau the most precious thing in history. And now it must have seemed that not only had his son Jacob deceived him, but God had also deceived him. And so he's trembling and he's angry. But he's not nearly as angry as Esau. What follows next is the story of 2,000 years of deep, unrelenting resentment.
1: 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That's why notes like this one from Benga mean so much. 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
0: I have to believe that if Isaac had told Esau that he would not give him the Abrahamic blessing because, you know, God had already revealed that it must be given to Jacob, you know, I've got to believe that Esau, you know, might have been deeply disappointed, even resentful, but not overtly hateful. You know, in verse 35, Isaac tells the son he loves, "Your brother came deceitfully and took away your blessing." And the word deceit can also be translated as fraud. If you want to get a sense out of what Isaac tells Esau, well, you might want to look ahead to Psalm 24, verse 4, because that verse uses the same Hebrew word. Psalm 24, verse 4 is an answer to the question of who shall be counted worthy of ascending the hill of the Lord. And so it says, "He who has clean hands and a pure heart, who does not lift up his soul to what is false and does not swear deceitfully." There's the word, deceitfully. To speak what is a lie, to proclaim what is false as if it were true. And so Isaac adds to Esau's pain. "The thing was done," he says, "by a brother who is unworthy of God." It's a brother who's in league with a liar. It's a brother whose soul is given over to the darkness of lies. And once those words are spoken by Dad, Esau erupts in anger. "Isn't my brother rightfully called Jacob, the one who grabs my heel, the one who takes from me what's not his?" But then Esau's not done. "My brother cheated me 2 times. And then out of his mouth comes the memory of an old wound. My brother stole my birthright. But here, technically, that's not true. It might have been a bad deal, but truthfully, Esau sold his birthright to his brother. It was fair and square. And when he did it, he didn't value that birthright. Remember, Esau had told Jacob, "What good is a birthright? I'm starving to death right now." And so the Bible says he despised it. And now, as the writer of Hebrews reminds us, he found no repentance. That is, he found no way back, even though he sought to come and get it back with tears. Well, we might ask, why couldn't that matter be redressed? But think about it. How many people today

trade away the long term for a short term meal? Or to put the matter plainly, how many of us gladly trade in a short term pleasure for the long term of eternity? Let's eat and drink, we say, for tomorrow we die. Grab what we can today and let tomorrow take care of itself. You know, there's an old Kris Kristofferson song about a man who wants to take a woman to bed with him. And he does so on the basis of this appeal. He says, "I don't care what's right or wrong. I don't try to understand. Let the devil take tomorrow," sings Kristofferson. "Lord, tonight I need a friend." And that was Esau. But now, having given up his birthright, that's the lion's share of his father's wealth, something he willingly sold, he now seeks something that's not his. He wants the Abrahamic blessing, and in his own mind, he ignores this fact. He doesn't say, "Father, I've sinned. I gave away my birthright for next to nothing, and now I desire that which is not mine." No, no. Both he and his father are feeding on one thing and one thing only: deceit, not their own culpability and sin. Worldly sorrow does not allow for that kind of self-reflection. Worldly sorrow magnifies the wrongs that are done to us. Worldly sorrow imagines what might have been if someone had not treated us badly. Consider the difference between Esau and Esau's nephew, a man named Joseph. When Joseph's brother sold him into slavery in Egypt, and when the long tale of what happens next is told, eventually Joseph will tell those same brothers, and here I'm reading Genesis 50 verse 20. He says, "You intended it for evil, but God intended it for good." That's to say, Joseph never papered over the evil that his brothers had done to him. No doubt, he sorrowed greatly as the years went by, but he gained perspective. God was in this, thought Joseph. Even though the evil was done, God had a plan. You know, Esau, I think, was incapable of seeing his own crisis from that vantage point. I do know that years later, he's quite prepared to forgive Jacob for what he's done. And Jacob himself marveled over such grace. "To see your face," Jacob would later say to Esau, "is like seeing the face of God." And you know, in some fashion, God did give grace to Esau. That was later. But still, I have to think that the underlying bitterness remained. I mean, what else explains the open hostility between Esau's descendants towards Jacob's descendants? See, I have no doubt that in the culture of the Edomites, this story was retold. "Israel took from us that which should have been ours. And they took it by deceit, through lies and treachery." And that kind of retelling, generation after generation, breeds anger and eventually warfare and death. Worldly sorrow is like that. There's a measure of forgiveness in it, but the forgiveness is never complete. Well, we left in our passage with Esau complaining about the deceit of his brother. So let's continue to read verses 36b to 38. "Then he said, 'Have you not reserved a blessing for me?' Isaac answered and said to Esau, 'Behold, I have made him lord over you, and all his brothers I have given to him for servants, and with grain and wine I sustained him. What then can I do for you, my son?' Esau said to his father, 'Have you but one blessing, my father? Bless me, even me also, O my father.' And Esau lifted up his voice and wept." You know, years ago, researcher Elizabeth Kubler-Ross published her historic work, Five Stages of Dying. She said the emotional response we feel when we hear that we're dying leads to a five-stage process in dealing with it. First stage is denial. It's not true. It's not happening. The second stage is anger, feelings of rage, and questions of why me? The third stage is bargaining, often with God. If I do this, won't you spare me? The fourth stage is depression, and the fifth stage, if we make it to that, is acceptance. It's often been pointed out that these five stages are not just true of hearing the news that we're dying, but they're typical and common approaches to dealing with loss of any kind. But the critique of Kubler-Ross's work is that all these five stages happen often at once, and they also happen in various orders. The truth is that all human beings react to loss. We exhibit at least some of these emotional responses. And Esau reacts in what we might think of as denial. It seems impossible for him to think that his father has only one blessing. And as these words exit his mouth, they betray what he's thinking. I don't think he ever understood nor ever appreciated the real meaning of the Abrahamic blessing. It doesn't seem possible to him that that's all his father has. It's here that Isaac tells his son the dreadful truth.

0: Everything that has attended my life for good has come from the Abrahamic blessing. You know, Isaac didn't become rich because of his own skill, but because of something that God had promised his father. No, he says, that's all I have. Jacob has become your Lord. That is, he now, as of this moment, is supreme over you. He now is your master. I have all my life, says Isaac, this one thing. And with that, Esau starts weeping. Remember, I began this teaching by speaking about sorrow, and here it is. These are the tears of a man who has come to realize that the blessing of Abraham has passed him by. He's left with nothing. What kind of tears are these? Is this godly sorrow or worldly sorrow? Well, godly sorrow might eventually lead Esau to genuine repentance. He might have said, you know, I've never valued my birthright, and I wanted the blessing that never belonged to me. Have mercy on me, Lord, for I'm a sinner. And if that had been the case, Esau would have come under the blessing of Abraham. He would have learned to bless Jacob, and God would, through Jacob, have blessed him. But worldly sorrow seeks blame. Now, which one is Esau? Well, let's read the end of the passage, verses 39 to 40. Then Isaac, his father, answered and said to him, "Behold, away from the fatness of the earth shall your dwelling be, and away from the dew of heaven on high. By your sword you shall live, and you shall serve your brother. But when you grow restless, you shall break his yoke from your neck." If that's a blessing, it's a paltry one indeed. I mean, the only blessing in that is that after a long period of time, you know, Esau's offspring would break the dominion of Jacob. All that's left now is for Esau to plan the murder of his brother, and the dysfunction in this family is irreversible. Is there a lesson in all of that? Yeah, there is. If you want to avoid the kind of worldly sorrow that leads to death, listen up. There is but one thing for you. You've got to submit yourself to God's sovereign designs in your life. You've got to stop fighting God. You've got to start submitting to his will. I have no further counsel. You know, if Esau had heeded to that, he would have taught his family to submit to God's design, an Abrahamic blessing. And if that had been the case, the people of Israel would have blessed the people of Edom. But it didn't happen that way. And that's our lesson. If we resist the will of God, we are kicking against a God who cannot be moved. It will lead us to worldly sorrow, and eventually it will lead us in the paths of death. Would you repent, my friend? Would you come in grace to God and say, "I submit to your will"?
1: John, we both strive to do the same discipline every year, and that's reading through the Bible every year. And I tell you, every time I get to Samuel or something of that nature, I see things and I say to myself, that just doesn't seem right. What is God doing there? But sometimes we just have to be determined that that is God's purpose.
0: Yeah, God's purpose in the life of every single believer is that we submit to his designs and his long-term plans, and that we find our joy in what he has designed and seek our hearts in that. I mean, that's what we find in Esau. He doesn't want what God has designed, doesn't want it. Neither does Isaac. And this is what leads to this whole dysfunction that tears this family apart and brings, you know, generational pain and nations fighting nations. I mean, this takes upon itself a life of its own. I mean, we have to come back to what I said. Submitting to God's design leads to life.
1: Thanks so much, John. 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
1: Have you ever felt insignificant? Me too. I guess it all depends on perspective, right? I mean, to an ant, I seem pretty significant. But some days I can do amazing things. Other days I look for my phone while I'm talking on it. But seriously, significance. Most of us wonder about it at some point. Are we actually making a difference? Does what we do matter? It's easy to feel small. My friend Howard Brandt felt that way once. As a young missionary in Ethiopia, he was surrounded by what he described as deep spiritual darkness. One night, sitting in his little hut, he noticed a single star shining through a crack in the wall. He prayed, "Lord, I feel like that star, just a tiny light surrounded by a whole lot of darkness." And it was as if God whispered back, "I'm the one who put that star there, Howard. I placed it there to remind you that even the smallest light can make a big difference in the dark." Not long after, Howard and his wife Joanne were serving at a mission station in Wolliso, where he became the principal of a Bible school. Want to know how many students he started with? 3. So he told them, "Let's go out into the mountains, share the good news, and see if God grows this thing." And sure enough, within weeks they had 18 students. Howard began teaching them how to preach the same way he had learned. One student stood up, delivered a neat little sermon, 3 points and a poem. Then he paused and said, "That's what Mr. Howie told me to say. Now I'll tell you what I actually want to say." You've got to love his honesty. Every Thursday, the school would close. Man, I would have loved that as a kid. But there was a reason. Howard would send the students out in pairs or small groups with a simple assignment: share your faith and write down every question people ask you. When they came back, they handed in their notebooks. Howard spent his weekends reading through those questions, and they became the basis for what he taught next. One day, the students came back buzzing with excitement. "We found a group of people in the mountains. They've never even heard of Jesus." Sure enough, nearly 3/4 of a million people, the Garagi, lived nearby. Firing

0: and is bigger than yours, Howard. Just hang on and watch. I'm going to share more of Howard's incredible story next time on Laugh Again, but here's the takeaway. One person matters. As Edward Everett Hale once said, I am only one, but I am one. I can't do everything, but I can do something. And what I can do, I ought to do. Acts chapter 8 tells the story of a man named Philip. He started out doing something pretty simple, helping care for widows. And as he followed God one step at a time, God used his faithfulness to impact an entire city. The result? There was great joy in that city. I don't know how you're doing today. I don't know what your day looks like. But I do know this, with God's help, simple, faithful actions can help bring honor to God and real joy to others. And remember, if you ever feel too small to make a difference, you've probably never had a pebble in your shoe, and you've probably never been in bed with a mosquito. Hey, go out there and make someone's day. God bless you.
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A warm welcome to our program, Prophecy for Today, where we study biblical prophecy and its application to our daily life. It's a wonderful day to worship God. I'm William Steves. Let's pray. Dear Heavenly Father, thank you that you are a sympathetic God. Thank you that, through the work of Christ, you know the burdens and struggles we face, and you have offered us a place we can come to rest our weary shoulders. Thank you that your yoke is easy and your burden is light. Help us to rest in you. And it's in Jesus' name I pray. Amen.

Maranatha, friends, the Lord is coming. Malachi 4, 1 and 2. For behold, the day cometh, that shall burn as an oven, and all the proud, yea, and all that do wickedly shall be stubble. And the day that cometh shall burn them up, saith the Lord of hosts, that it shall leave them neither root nor branch. But unto you that fear my name shall the Son of Righteousness arise with healing in his wings. And ye shall go forth, and grow up as calves of the stall. The judgment day of God is coming. In that great day of the Lord, all evildoers are described as stubble, the leftover stalks after a field has been reaped, worthless growth, good for nothing but the fire. But there is hope. The day of the Lord does not need to be a day of fear and trembling. Those who fear the Lord, who worship him, who have placed their trust in the Lamb of God, they can look forward to this day with rejoicing. We who fear the Lord will experience the healing of the Son of Righteousness, Jesus Christ. We will go forward in peace and rest, enjoying the wonderful mercy of God's perfect kingdom. Are you able to look forward to the great day of the Lord? Or is it still a day of fear and danger for you? I urge you to repent, to come to the cross of Christ, and find your safety. 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I'm William Steves. Today's letter comes from Kenya. Our listener writes, "Blessings in the name of our Lord and Savior, Jesus Christ. 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We pray that God would be glorified as you continue to follow after him. 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And our United States address is The People's Gospel Hour, Post Office Box 55862, Boston, Massachusetts, 02205.

0: And now, the familiar voice of Pastor Perry F. Rockwood, who is at home with the Lord.
1: Shall we pray, Heavenly Father? We're so thankful to be in the presence of God today. We rejoice in thy love. We rejoice in that precious blood that cleanses from all sin. And all today, Father, I pray for each one listening in. I pray for those who are not well, those who are aged, those mourning the loss of loved ones, those who are lonely. Father, I pray for homes and marriages, and I know it is not

God's will that that home and marriage break up. I pray today for many who are not saved, many who are religious but lost, many who call themselves Christians but have never been born again. Oh, help them to come in their sin need, repent of sin, and trust Christ as their personal Savior. I pray in Jesus' name, amen. We're thinking of the Antichrist. And I want to say this, that the Antichrist will be accepted by the Jews. John 5:43, I am come in my Father's name, and ye receive me not. If another shall come in his own name, him ye will receive. Furthermore, the Antichrist is the man of sin and the son of perdition. Apostasy precedes his manifestation. He presents himself in the temple as God. He will be destroyed by the return of Christ when he comes with his saints. Antichrist's work will be satanic. He will have great power. He will completely delude those who reject the truth and love unrighteousness. All who accept him will perish. Let me read 2 Thessalonians 2, because we just want to base this on the Bible. Verse 3, let no man deceive you by any means, for that day shall not come, except there come a falling away first, that's the apostasy, and that man of sin be revealed, that's the Antichrist, the son of perdition, who opposes and exalteth himself above all that is called God, or that is worshipped, so that he is God, sitteth in the temple of God. Just think of it. Showing himself that he is God. And then notice 2 Thessalonians 2, verse 8. And then shall that wicked be revealed, whom the Lord shall consume with the spirit of his mouth, and shall destroy with the brightness of his coming. Even him, Antichrist, whose coming is after the working of Satan with all power and signs and lying wonders, and with all deceivableness of unrighteousness in them that perish, because they received not the love of the truth, that they might be saved. And then I'm going to read 2 Thessalonians 2, verse 11. And for this cause, God shall send them strong delusion, that they should believe a lie, that they might be damned who believed not the truth, but had pleasure in unrighteousness. Now the Antichrist will prosper for 3.5 years, energized by Satan, after being fully wounded and healed. The Antichrist blasphemes God, makes war on the saints, rules over all nations, and is worshipped by the unsaved. Let me read some Bible verses. Daniel 8:24, and his power shall be mighty, but not by his own power, nor will it be by Satan's power. And then let me read a little of Revelation. And the beast which I saw was like unto a leopard, and his feet were as the feet of a bear, and his mouth as the mouth of a lion. And the dragon gave him his power and his seat and great authority. And I saw one of his heads as it were wounded to death, and his deadly wound was healed. See, that was a miracle, the devil's miracle. And all the world wondered after the beast. And they worshiped the dragon, which gave power unto the beast. And they worshiped the beast, saying, who is like unto the beast? Who was able to make war with him? And there was given unto him a mouth speaking great things and blasphemies. And power was given unto him to continue 42 months. And he opened his mouth in blasphemy against God, think of it, to blaspheme his name and his tabernacle and them that dwell in heaven. I'm reading now Revelation 13. And it was given unto him to make war with the saints and to overcome them. And power was given him over all kingdoms and tongues and nations.

0: and all that dwell upon the earth shall worship him, whose names are not written in the book of life of the Lamb, slain from the foundation of the world. And you know, friends, we can see the preparation for that today. The world is looking for a man. The world doesn't know how to bring peace to the Middle East. The world doesn't know how to deal with the age problems of our day. The world doesn't know how to deal with the capital labor problems of our day, the strikes and the revolutions and all that goes with it. No, the world is looking for a man, and he's on the horizon. Of course, the first man we're looking for is the Lord Jesus Christ. He may come at any moment. He said, I will come again and receive you unto myself, that where I am, there ye may be also. I'm looking for him every day. I'm now over 84 years of age, and of course I know death may come, but I'm not looking for death. I'm looking for the Lord to come. And I want to live day by day in the light of eternity, knowing my time is short, and what I do, I want to do for the glory of God. But I know, while the Lord tarries, that it is our responsibility and privilege to send forth the word of God. So many never go to church. Many who do go to church never hear the gospel. That's why radio is so important. Will you pray for souls and pray for support? 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
3: I'm Candace Dirksen. A quick response by local police led to the arrest of a theft suspect Friday evening in Altona. Police were called to a local business shortly before 6 p.m. after reports of a theft in progress. Although the suspect had left before officers arrived, employees provided a detailed description, allowing police to continue searching the area. Officers quickly located the suspect vehicle and arrested the individual. Further investigation revealed the woman was allegedly connected to several unsolved retail thefts in Altona. In addition to three charges of theft under $5,000, police say the woman was wanted on several outstanding warrants from the Morris RCMP and Winnipeg Police Service. She was taken into custody. After severe spring dust storms caused substantial soil erosion in a number of southern Manitoba municipalities, considering prevention measures may be on the agenda for some landowners this fall. Rob Nickel is the Red Boyne Watershed District's resource technician. For the latest episode of A Ripple Effect presented by the Red River Basin Commission, he noted a good place to start is by contacting your local watershed district for potential program options.
4: As for solutions, yes, there are steps that can be taken to mitigate and limit erosion to reduce the cost to both the environment and society. For example, watershed districts have several programs that support planting shelter belts and wildlife corridors to reduce wind erosion, as well as promoting minimal till practices on farms and cover cropping to reduce the time soil is bare and more susceptible to erosion.
3: He added watershed districts

0: Connections food security program because she didn't want anyone to be hungry. Katie and her dad, Dustin, talked about the choice.
1: My dad said we can, we're going to donate it to at least the current wellness.
2: Well, I gave you a few options, right? We talked about the cancer care. We talked about a few other places, but we talked about Carmen Wellness, and it's local. And then you were really interested in their food security program.
1: Because people need food.
2: Yeah.
0: Ultimately, Katie raised $300 for Carmen Wellness Connections. 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
0: A few clouds tonight with an overnight low of 13. Wednesday, a mix of sun and cloud, a high of 22. Showers expected for Wednesday night and a low of 11. Sunshine returning Thursday with a high of 24. Clouds moving back in on Friday with a high of 23. Saturday rain, a high of 23 degrees, and a mix of sun and cloud expected for Sunday, a high of 24. Know the weather shaping your day. Check the CDK Electric weather page on the Pembina Valley Online app.
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6: Unleashing God's truth, one verse at a time. 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
8: This is not saying Jesus sympathetically feels our pain. He takes our sin and its full punishment, pays for it in full, and thus brings to an end the reign of sin in our lives with all of its effects and all of its manifestations, all of its griefs and all of its sorrows. And one day we'll enter into the fullness of it.
5: You're listening to Grace to You, the Bible teaching ministry of John MacArthur. I'm your host, Phil Johnson. The gospel of Jesus Christ can be compared to a bottomless well. No matter how many times you draw from its life-giving truth, you can't exhaust the supply. You'll never fully grasp everything there is to know about God's work of salvation. But that doesn't mean there aren't some essential gospel truths that you can and must understand. Today, John MacArthur looks at one of those essentials, namely repentance, from a source you might not expect, the Old Testament. John's current series is titled The Gospel According to God. To make sure you're clear on the importance of repentance in salvation, turn to Isaiah 53 as John begins today's lesson.
8: We saw the startling servant in verses 13 to 15 at the end of chapter 52. We saw the scorned servant, verses 1 through 3, and now we come to the substituted servant. Looking continually at the servant of Jehovah, we now see him in his role as a substitute. And the transition comes in verse 4 with the first word, surely, or truly, or verily. This is an exclamation. This is a sudden recognition of something unexpected, a dramatic change from the previous perception. This is a reversal. This is spinning on their heels fast. Surely, as if to say, whoa, stop in our tracks and turn and go the other way. Now we see our griefs he himself bore, our sorrows he carried.

He was pierced for our transgressions, crushed for our iniquities, chastened for our well-being, scourged for our healing. That is the complete reversal of how they viewed the cross. He took our place, died in our stead, gave his life for us. Technically, we would call this vicarious penal substitution. Finally, as a nation, they're going to see it and believe it, and they're going to be saved in that hour. These three verses, by the way, verses 4, 5, and 6, are so connected that they're like concentric circles. They kind of weave around and around each other. And each of them mentions the wrongs and the provision of the servant to provide atonement for those wrongs. And they do cycle around the same theme, but they are so profoundly rich. They understand how wrong they were. They had a wrong attitude, manifest in wrong behavior. Listen, coming from their nature. Repentance grasps all three. True repentance takes the recognition that we think wrong, we act wrong, because we are profoundly corrupt in nature. Verse 4 is about their wrong attitudes. Verse 5 is about their wrong behavior. And verse 6 is about their wrong nature. They go all the way down deep. Our attitude was wrong, terribly wrong. We esteemed him stricken, smitten of God, and afflicted. That's wrong. We thought he was being punished for his own iniquity. Our behaviors were wrong, transgressions, iniquities. But mostly because our nature is wrong. Verse 6 is about nature. We're like sheep who've gone astray. Each of us has turned to his own way. You say, well, in what sense is that speaking of nature? Sheep do what sheep do. That's the analogy. They wander off into danger. That was us. Our nature was wrong, and we went our own way. So they have come to a place, this future generation of Jews, that every sinner must come to be saved, in which you understand that you have to change your mind about Christ, how you think about Christ. You have to recognize the transgressions and iniquities that mark your behavior and the subsequent alienation from God and soul sickness that you possess. And then you must recognize that there's a problem deep down, profoundly embedded in your humanity. You're a sinner. And that's what you have here. The awakening is stunning. They get it. Our griefs he himself bore. Our sorrows he carried. We ourselves, we are the issue here. Our griefs. The word for griefs is sickness. It's diseases, infirmities, calamities, pretty broad word. And here, sins are viewed from the perspective of their effects. Sins are viewed from the perspective of what they produce, the conditions that come from sin. Life becomes full of sickness, disease, infirmity, calamity. These are the griefs. And it's a word that looks mostly at the objective, the outside, the agonies and struggles and issues that we deal with in life. Our griefs he himself bore. The word bore means to lift up, pick up, and place on oneself. He picked up all of that that sin produced and put it on himself. And then they say it another way, our sorrows, that's the word for pains. That talks more about the subjective or the inward. Griefs is a word that refers to the outward effects of sin, and sorrows is a word that refers mostly to the inward effect of sin. But sin is viewed here not as a moral entity, which the word sin would convey, but rather from the distress and horrors and issues of life that flow out of sin. He picked up sin with all that it produces and carried it, put it on himself, carried it. Well, we know he carried it to the cross, and he bore the full punishment of God. The Lord was pleased to crush him, verse 10 says.

He took the punishment for our sin and thus carried the full weight of sin and all its effects away. All through the Old Testament, there are warnings to the Jewish people and to all people for that matter, that to violate God's law will make you guilty. In fact, there's a little phrase, bear their guilt, bear their guilt. And you find that little phrase throughout the book of Leviticus. You find it in Ezekiel chapter 4, that people who violate the law of God will bear their guilt and thus be punished. So here the servant, the Messiah, takes on the full burden of the sinner's guilt and takes on the full effects of sin, places them all upon himself, and pays in full the penalty for those sins and thus carries them away. You remember in Leviticus 16 that when atonement was made, one animal was killed and one animal was kept alive, and the priests would lay their hands on that one animal, the scapegoat, as if to place all the sins of the people on the scapegoat, and he would be sent out into the wilderness, never to return again. Never. Jesus is the scapegoat. He picks up all our sin, pays the penalty in full. He's the sacrificial animal as well, and he's the scapegoat and carries them all away. This is not saying Jesus sympathetically feels our pain. It's not saying that. It is that he takes our sin and its full punishment, pays for it in full, and thus brings to an end the reign of sin in our lives with all of its effects and all of its manifestations, all of its griefs and all of its sorrows. And one day we'll enter into the fullness of that, won't we? One day when we enter into heaven, no more sin and no more effects. We should have suffered for our sins, but he did. He took away from us all that belonged to us, all that we should have felt by way of judgment, pain, devastation, even eternal punishment, and put it on himself. And thus he shifted the load completely away from us. He takes our sin and removes it, having paid for it in full. Now that's the prophecy of Isaiah about this one who will come. And you're going to see that same truth reiterated in the remaining sections of this great chapter because it is the cardinal truth. Verse 8, for example, he was cut off out of the land of the living for the transgression of my people to whom the stroke was due. The question then is, who is this person? Who is this person? Who is this person who gathers up sin and all its manifestations and all its effects and pays in full the punishment that satisfies the judgment and the wrath of God and then takes all of it and carries it away, never to see it again? Who is this person who does that? Peter, no doubt having this passage in mind, tells us in 1 Peter 2, speaking of Christ, he says, of Christ, he himself bore our sins in his body on the cross. And by his wounds, you were healed. That's a direct allusion to Isaiah 53. It can be no one but Christ, no one but Jesus Christ can fulfill this. Israel will come to that knowledge, come to that awareness, weeping and wailing in repentance, having seen the truth about the servant Messiah, Yeshua, Jesus. They will testify to the massive error that they have made. Generations have made it. For thousands of years they have made this error. And here they declare how wrong they were. It wasn't for his sin that he suffered, it was for their sin. And then comes this confession, yet, reaching back, we ourselves esteemed him stricken, smitten of God, and afflicted. And there's the confession that we thought God was punishing him for his own sins. We considered or reckoned him the stricken, smitten, afflicted by God for blasphemy. The word God is Elohim, and all those verbs connect with Elohim. Stricken by God, smitten by God, afflicted by God. We thought God was punishing him for his sins. And the language here

is very strong. The word stricken is to strike violently. A very violent word used in Exodus 11, one of the plagues. The word smitten means basically to beat someone even to death. And the word afflicted, a general word, to be humiliated, to be degraded, to be destroyed. So we thought that when he was being smashed and beaten and degraded and humiliated, that this was God doing it because he was a blasphemer. And by the way, that is still the Jewish assessment today. Jewish assessment is just that today. And they will someday in the future know that this is the Lamb of God chosen by him to be the vicarious substitute bearing their sins. They get it. And so in verse 5, they will say, he was pierced for our transgressions, crushed for our iniquities, chastened for our well-being, scourged for our healing. This is such marvelous language here, very graphic. The words pierced, crushed, chastened or punished, scourged, very strong words. Let's talk about those for a moment. The prophet has no knowledge of the cross. He doesn't know what's going to happen 700 years hence. The Spirit of God leads him to pick these words, and we could say that these are metaphoric words in some way, or these are sort of general words, that the saying pierced, crushed, punished, scourged, simply trying to pick words that are graphic and dramatic and sort of repulsive, to think about someone being treated this way, and that they're intended to be somewhat general, and you would be right about that. There are Hebrew scholars that suggest that the word pierced, for example, is the strongest Hebrew expression for violent death. So that if you look at it in a general sense, you could say, well, whoever this is, he's going to have a violent death. And you would be right. And you could look at the word crushed. And that word can refer to anything from being trampled to death, literally trampled, crushed underfoot, such as Lamentations 3:34, all the way to being battered and bruised. That would be the lesser of it. It could be simply a broad word for somebody's life being crushed out, but it can be anything, as I said, from being trampled to death to being severely bruised. And then the word chastisement, very interesting word. It is the only Hebrew word to express punishment. And punishment is a technical term. It's a legal term in some sense. And you could say, well, this definitely was a punishment, generally speaking, and you would be correct about that. And the word scourged could also be viewed in somewhat of a general sense. Scourging meaning lashing someone, slashing someone, inflicting wounds on someone. They could be general words. And perhaps when Isaiah wrote that, that's what he thought. Well, this is just picking all the worst possible descriptions of a horrific, horrendous death. But the truth of the matter is, they're not just general terms, because every one of them specifically happened to Jesus. He was pierced 5 times, both feet, both hands, and his side. Psalm 22 is a psalm that looks forward to the cross. Psalm 22 begins, my God, why have you forsaken me? The very words Jesus said on the cross. But in Psalm 22:16, the psalmist writes, they pierced my hands and feet. Zechariah 12:10, Zechariah says, they'll look on him whom they pierced. And they actually pierced Jesus on the cross. That actually happened. In John 19, there are a couple of verses that are tied to this. Verse 34, John 19, one of the soldiers pierced his side with a spear, and immediately blood and water came out. Verse 37 says, and another scripture is fulfilled, they shall look on him whom they pierced. Yes, he was pierced. How specific a prophecy is that? What about the word crushed?

refer, as I said, to anything from a sort of severe bruising to being trampled to death. Listen, we know what happened to Jesus. We know that he was slapped. We know that he was punched in the face, John 19:3. And we also know, according to Matthew chapter 27, verse 30, that the Romans took sticks and beat him in the face with sticks, punching him in the face, slapping him in the face, and beating his head and his face with sticks would raise bruises and welts that would be within the framework of that word, crushed. What about the next one? Chastening, as I said, the Hebrew word for punishment. Was his execution a form of punishment? Absolutely it was. There was an indictment of him. You remember the Jews called him together and brought in false witnesses to tell lies against him. The indictment went from place to place in the house of Annas and Caiaphas. They passed him over to Herod. They passed him back. Mocked series of trials in which they tried to bring that indictment to an actual crime. And then they wanted an execution, so they put him before Pilate. And Pilate was intimidated and black

0: Jesus to death, and his execution was an official punishment by the government of Rome. It was a punishment, result of an indictment, a trial, a verdict, a sentence, a formal punishment was carried out. And what about the word scourging? Is that just a generic term? Well, according to Mark 15:15, it says he was scourged. We all know the story of that, and a heavy stick with leather thongs extending from it, embedded with bone and rock and glass, lacerating his body over and over and over again. The Jews knew all that. They know it now. They know it today. They know about this man, Jesus, who was pierced and bruised and punished and scourged. They know that very well. It's in the record. But on the day of national salvation, they're going to look back and realize that God did not do that to him, because it was God who crushed him. It was God. But God did not do that to him because of his own sins, but he did it to him because of their sins. That's the difference. They will confess, I love this, for our transgressions, for our iniquities, for our well-being, for our healing. That's what's going to happen someday. They're going to confess that. In the meantime, folks, the only way you can ever be saved is to confess it now. Now. I want you to turn to 2 Corinthians chapter 6. In 2 Corinthians chapter 6, Paul borrows from the 49th chapter of Isaiah in the second verse. And in Isaiah 49, we read, "At the acceptable time I listened to you, on the day of salvation I helped you." Isaiah said that to a word from the Lord to the people. This is a day when I will listen. This is a day of salvation when I will help. And then Paul pulls it into the present and says, "But now is the acceptable time. Behold, now is the day of salvation." Israel's national salvation, that's future. At the end of a time called the tribulation. But now is the day of salvation. Now is the acceptable time for you, Jew or Gentile. Sad reality is that between the death of Christ and the salvation of Israel in the future, generation after generation of unbelieving Jews have gone into eternal punishment for which there is no remedy. And generation after generation and nation after nation of Gentile unbelievers have gone into eternal punishment for which there is no remedy. In the end, there will be a revival in Israel. In the end, in that same period of time, there will be a massive revival, a massive expanse of the gospel. Angels in the heavens, according to the book of Revelation, will preach the gospel. Two witnesses who die and rise again will preach the gospel. 144,000 Jews will preach the gospel, 12,000 from every tribe. Israel will come to faith, but people will come to faith from every tongue and tribe and people and nation. There will be a great gospel outpouring. People will be saved in the end. But between now and then, people continue to die and perish without remedy forever. And now is the acceptable time for you. Now is the day of salvation. This is available if you will receive the gift. Maybe this is that surely moment. We were wrong about him. It was for us that he died. He took our griefs, our sorrows, our sickness, our calamities, our disasters, and our sin. Paid for all the sin and carried away all its effects forever. This is your day to put your trust in the Savior.
1: You're listening to Grace to You, the Bible teaching ministry of John MacArthur. John's lesson today is from his series called The Gospel According to God. Now, friend, even though today's topic, repentance, is an essential aspect of Christian faith and practice, it's often misunderstood. And because of that, a few years back, I asked John to give a biblical definition of repentance, what it is and what it is not. And this is what he said.
0: Yeah, I think anybody who takes it at face value in the Bible knows that it means turning from sin to God. That's the language of the apostles in the book of Acts, repentance toward God and faith in our Lord Jesus Christ. So I think traditionally the word repentance has always meant a turning. Where it got confusing was, a few decades back, when people didn't want the word repentance to relate to sin. And they started talking about repentance, meaning changing your mind about who Jesus is.

0: You remember that because
1: yeah, I do.
0: That's when I wrote the book, The Gospel According to Jesus, to attack that error. They were saying, and leading Bible teachers were saying, repentance is a human work that cannot be added to salvation. But the Bible itself says God grants repentance. It's not a human work. It's a divine work. The Holy Spirit has come to convict men of sin and righteousness and judgment, which leads to repentance. So when I wrote the book, The Gospel According to Jesus, and the sequel, The Gospel According to the Apostles, I was actually trying to attack the idea that repentance is nothing more than changing your mind about who Jesus is. And that's almost a direct quote from the people who were advocating that. It is not changing your mind about who Jesus is. You need to do that. But repentance is a turning from sin toward righteousness, from the kingdom of darkness toward the kingdom of light, from Satan toward Christ. So I think we have, I think, successfully made a case for biblical repentance. And I'm grateful to say, Phil, I think in recent years and recent decades, that old understanding that basically eliminated the biblical definition of repentance has been removed. And I think there's a healthy new understanding that repentance means you're turning from sin. It's not something that the unregenerate person can do on his own. It is a work of God as much as any other element of salvation.
1: Yeah, well, at least that idea is becoming more rare. There are people trying to resurrect that notion that repentance is nothing more than a change.
0: But I think where it was once a dominating idea because of schools that were propagating it, it's now, as you said, a little more rare.
2: Well, some helpful clarification there from John MacArthur on the issue of repentance. 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
5: A few clouds tonight with an overnight low of 13. Wednesday, a mix of sun and cloud, a high of 22. Showers expected for Wednesday night and a low of 11. Sunshine returning Thursday with a high of 24. Clouds moving back in on Friday with a high of 23. Saturday rain, a high of 23 degrees, and a mix of sun and cloud expected for Sunday, a high of 24. Know the weather, shape

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1: I'm Candace Dirksen. According to a recent CAA Manitoba survey, high gas prices are changing summer vacation plans for many. Ewald Friesen says while most people still plan to take a road trip, many are planning those road trips differently.
2: So what this indicates to us is that while we're probably still going to go on the road trip, we're going to go on fewer of them. And if we're going to go on the road trip, maybe we were planning a trip to Banff, but this year we might find ourselves in Riding Mountain or Whiteshell, those types of things. When we get there, we're probably not going to be doing too much driving around. Or if perhaps we were planning to take out the RV, maybe this is the year where we do a bit of car camping instead.
1: A Manitoba 4-H member from Elm Creek is back from a two-week exchange to Japan. Scarlett Friesen was one of 10 Canadian students who traveled to Japan in July, along with two chaperones. The trip started with a week of sightseeing, including Disney Sea, temples and shrines, before students spent a second week with host families.
3: I stayed with the Sato family in Koriyama, and then I went to the Koriyama Women's University Attached High School. Sometimes you go with somebody in your host family, and then I ended up at a different school, so.
1: She says attending school there was one of the biggest surprises.
3: They clean everything themselves. We have janitors here that clean our schools, and there's an hour at the end of the day where they clean the whole school themselves.
1: Now, Maki is visiting the Pembina Valley from Japan, and we'll have more on her experience later this week. And more than four decades after she began singing professionally, Tiffany told Robin Weeb at Saturday night's Winkler Harvest Festival concert she's still looking for new ways to challenge herself. The singer is preparing for a return to musical theater in an off-Broadway production called Spandex, and says taking risks is part of continuing to grow.
4: To be honest with you, it's time to do new things. I mean, I love touring, but I don't know if you grow if you're just doing one thing. I just felt that this was a growing challenge for me. So I'm excited and nervous, very much so. But, you know, I'm going to give it a go. I love it already. I love my character, Linda. She's amazing. And I love all the cast and all the production people. And I just feel like for me, it's exciting. I can feel like this little growth spurt happening within me.
1: Tiffany also spoke about her cookbook, wellness retreats, and mental health advocacy during her visit to Winkler. 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
2: A few clouds tonight with an overnight low of 13. Wednesday, a mix of sun and cloud, a high of 22. Showers expected for Wednesday night and a low of 11. Sunshine returning Thursday with a high of 24. Clouds moving back in on Friday with a high of 23. Saturday rain, a high of 23 degrees, and a mix of sun and cloud expected for Sunday, a high of 24. Know the weather shaping your day. Check the CDK Electric weather page on the Pembina Valley Online app.
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Join us again tonight at 11:05 for more music of the great masters on Classics Till Dawn. 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

Welcome, friends, to a few moments which we call the quiet time. We do pray that this may be a time of quietness, a time of encouragement for your heart. This is Albert H. Salter speaking. Our hymn singer is Joseph Barclay with Lauren Whitney, the pipe organ. We read in the Holy Scriptures in 2 Samuel 22:31, "As for God, His way is perfect. The word of the Lord is tried. He is a buckler to all them that trust in Him." I'm sure that as we are encouraged to trust in the Lord and in His Word, that this will be a source of quietness and encouragement in these days of almost despair in the minds and hearts of many folks. This is Albert H. Salter speaking, our hymn singer Joseph Barclay, Lauren Whitney at the pipe organ. The fellows join together now with one of the old hymns, the music from an old German hymn written back in 1784, and the words by Isaac Watts, "I sing the mighty power of God."

Thank you, Joe. Thank you, Lauren. And now we have another old gospel song here. 10,000 times 10,000 in sparkling raiment bright, the armies of the ransomed saints throng up the steeps of light. 'Tis finished, all is finished. Their fight with death and sin. Fling open wide the golden gates and let the victors in. Oh, then with raptured greetings on Canaan's happy shore, what knitting severed friendships up, where partings are no more. Then eyes with joy shall sparkle that brimmed with tears of late, orphans no longer fatherless, nor widows desolate. Bring near thy great salvation, thou Lamb for sinners slain. Fill up the roll of thine elect, then take

Thy power and reign. Appear, desire of nations, thine exiles long for home. Show in the heavens thy promised sign, thou Prince and Savior, come. 10,000 times 10,000. Lorne Whitney plays this old gospel hymn for us now.

regular. And now, friends, we open the pages of the Holy Scriptures to the familiar portion of the Book of Psalms, reading today the 27th Psalm. We trust that as we read from God's Word, this may be a source of quietness and strength to each one of our hearts. The Lord is my light and my salvation. Whom shall I fear? The Lord is the strength of my life. Of whom shall I be afraid? When the wicked, even mine enemies and my foes, came upon me to eat up my flesh, they stumbled and fell. Though an host should encamp against me, my heart shall not fear. Though war should rise against me, in this will I be confident. One thing have I desired of the Lord, that will I seek after, that I may dwell in the house of the Lord all the days of my life, to behold the beauty of the Lord, and to inquire in his temple. For in the time of trouble he shall hide me in his pavilion. In the secret of his tabernacle shall he hide me. He shall set me up upon a rock. And now shall mine head be lifted up above mine enemies round about me. Therefore will I offer in his tabernacle sacrifices of joy. I will sing, yea, I will sing praises unto the Lord. Hear, O Lord, when I cry with my voice. Have mercy also upon me, and answer me. When thou saidest, Seek ye my face, my heart said unto thee, Thy face, Lord, will I seek. Hide not thy face far from me, put not thy servant away in anger. Thou hast been my help. Leave me not, neither forsake me, O God of my salvation. When my father and my mother forsake me, then the Lord will take me up. Teach me thy way, O Lord, and lead me in a plain path because of mine enemies. Deliver me not over unto the will of mine enemies, for false witnesses are risen up against me, and such as breathe out cruelty. I had fainted unless I had believed to see the goodness of the Lord in the land of the living. Wait on the Lord. Be of good courage, and he shall strengthen thine heart. Wait, I say, on the Lord. May God bless the reading of this, the 27th Psalm,

Friends, shall we lift our hearts now in just a quiet word of prayer? Our Father in heaven, we do thank thee for thy word which we have been reading and for these old songs of the faith which instill into our hearts new quietness and new faith and new strength. We pray today for those joining with us who have special needs, and we ask, O God, that they too may with the psalmist declare from the heart, "The Lord is my light and my salvation. Whom shall I fear? The Lord is the strength of my life. Of whom shall I be afraid?" We commit ourselves now, dear Father, into thy hands. In Jesus' name we pray, with thanksgiving.

Thank you, Joe. Thank you, Lauren. Friends, shall we take the first verse here that we read just a moment ago of Psalm 27 to meditate upon especially? We try to pick from time to time verses from the portion that we read that have special meaning. Psalm 27:1, the Lord is my light and my salvation. Whom shall I fear? The Lord is the strength of my life. Of whom shall I be afraid? Let's meditate upon that especially, shall we? Well, we do trust that these few moments have brought quietness to your heart and to your life. New trust, for these are days when I believe the quiet time has special significance. Why don't you invite your friends to join with us in our broadcast in the days ahead? I'm sure that this can be a time of real blessing for each one of them. Well, this is Albert H. Salter speaking, our hymn singer Joseph Barclay, Lauren Whitney at the pipe organ. We join now and say goodbye, dear friends. May God richly bless you.

And good morning. It is Wednesday, August 12th. I'm Chris Sumner. And yes, my voice is a little more lower and scratchy than usual today. Still fighting off this summer cold bug. Feeling much better. The best I have since before I picked up this bug last Thursday. Just having a little bit of strain in the voice this morning, but that's all right. The early morning show is here. And like we always do, we get started by taking a look at the forecast, which is looking wet for part of this weekend. We're expecting a mix of sun and cloud today with a small chance of showers throughout, heading toward a high of 23. Partly cloudy tonight with a small chance of showers, then clearing overnight and a low of 13. Sunny on Thursday with increasing cloud in the afternoon, high 24. Friday, cloudy day expected and 23, with rain developing Friday night and rain still in the forecast Saturday, high 23 degrees. Currently 15 in Winkler and Morden, 12 in Carmen, 14 in Winnipeg, 11 this hour in Altona and Gretna, Pilot Mound 10. Wind is light from the south-southwest and the relative humidity 98%. Stream us on the Pembina Valley online app and stay weather ready with the CDK Electric weather page. Thank you for being here on the early morning show as we get started officially at 6 a.m. One of our special guests today, none other than Plum Cooley's Rosemary Siemens, who wants you to be in her next music video. She is going to be filming a music video at a farmyard south of Morden on August 23rd, and she wants all of her Sunday Hymn Serenade fans across southern Manitoba to be a part of the event. Rosemary will join us after 6:30 and 8:30 to talk about that opportunity, as well as a very special Sunday Hymn Serenade song that she just released this past weekend. Back to school. Has that been uttered in your home just yet? It certainly has been around my neck of the woods. We'll chat about that as well. Over the next 10 minutes, music from the New Grass Revival, the Judds, Darius Rucker, and this is James Taylor getting us started, Your Smiling Face.

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1: We're expecting a mix of sun and cloud today with a small chance of showers throughout, heading toward a high of 23. Partly cloudy tonight with a small chance of showers, then clearing overnight and a low of 13. Sunny on Thursday with increasing cloud in the afternoon, high 24. Friday, cloudy day expected and 23, with rain developing Friday night and rain still in the forecast Saturday, high 23 degrees. Currently 15 in Winkler and Morden, 12 in Carmen, 14 in Winnipeg, 11 this hour in Altona and Gretna, Pilot Mound 10. Wind is light from the south-southwest and the relative humidity 98%. Stream us on the Pembina Valley Online app and stay weather ready with the CDK Electric weather page.

0: Good morning. It's Wednesday, August 12th, and welcome to another morning show. I'm Chris Sumner. Feeling much better today, but not sounding as good as I feel. A little bit of strain in my voice this morning as I kick the last bit of a summer cold. Setting that aside, Plum Coulee's Rosemary Siemens, one of our guests today, because she wants to share how you can be part of the upcoming filming later this month of her next music video. She's inviting all of Southern Manitoba, and Rosemary will drop in after 6:30 and 8:30 to tell us more. Also, has the phrase back to school been uttered around your breakfast table yet? Well, I've certainly had the conversation within my sphere of friends. More on that in 10 minutes. Right now, let's hand things off to the newsroom. It's 6 o'clock.
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2: We're looking at a mix of sun and cloud today. 30% chance of showers as we work our way up to a high of 23 degrees. I'm Alexander Peters, and the Manitoba School Boards Association has a new executive director. After 11 years led by Josh Watt, the association has appointed former president Alan Campbell to lead the organization. MSBA interim president and chair of the Garden Valley School Division, Leah Clausen, says Campbell's experience stands out.
3: He not only, though, has experience in his school board work and presidency and advocacy, he has quite a bit of experience with leadership of people. He worked in the private sector for many years before going to a couple of school divisions in Manitoba where he was the director of transportation. So he knows the school system through, again, through the governance lens as well as through the administration lens. So he was a great pick to lead the association into the next chapter.
2: Campbell has also most recently served as president of the Canadian School Boards Association. A container packed in Winkler is now headed to Ukraine, carrying food and clothing for civilians affected by the ongoing war. Mission Eurasia Canada Chair Martin Harder says the shipment includes 112 40-pound bales of clothing, blankets and pillows, along with 20 pallets of dehydrated potatoes. Martin Harder explains just how much food

0: high gas prices are changing the way Manitobans are living this summer. A new CAA Manitoba survey found 7 out of 10 people say rising fuel costs are affecting their day-to-day activities. CAA Manitoba's Evald Friesen explains.
1: Manitobans have indicated that they are reducing the amount that they drive. They recognize that that's a way to save some money. But also they're spending less on other things if that's possible, if it's impossible for them to reduce the amount that they drive. So we're seeing other aspects of the family budget kind of compensate or be eliminated as a result of high gas prices.
0: Many respondents to the CAA Manitoba survey said they begin to rethink their habits when gas prices reach around $2.10 per liter, a point where costs start to influence decisions about how and when they travel. Get the news of the day conveniently delivered to your email inbox and subscribe to the Daily News on Pembina Valley Online.
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0: Looking at a mix of sun and cloud today, 30% chance of showers, working our way up to a high of 23 degrees, Humidex 27, UV index of 7. Tonight, partly cloudy, 30% chance of showers, low of 13. Thursday, a mix of sun and cloud, high of 24. Friday, cloudy, high of 23. Currently in Pilot Mound, it is 10 degrees, 11 degrees in Altona. In Carmen, it is 12 degrees. And in Morden-Winkler, it is 15 degrees. Winds are coming in from the south and southwest at 2 kilometers per hour with a relative humidity of 98%. Check the conditions in your area. Radar forecast and alerts from CDK Electric are all on the Pembina Valley online app.
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0: That's Gordon Lightfoot's Summer Side of Life on Wednesday's morning show. We are expecting a partly sunny day by the afternoon hours across much of southern Manitoba. Small chance of a shower later today. Highs around 23 degrees. Well, I'm Chris Sumner, and it's Wednesday, August 12th, and for pretty much every school division in southern Manitoba, we're about 25-ish days away from back to school. That's right, I said it, and kudos to you. If that's the first time you've heard it in your house, I'm sure the kids and grandkids are long from thinking about it, but even in my world where it's just my niece and nephew that are back to school bound, it's already come up a couple of times. I had a conversation with a friend last night that's planning on taking her younger sister back to school shopping for her grade 12 year sometime in the next week or so. And something I got a really good chuckle out of was a social media post by a page called The Late 1900s, which had a photo of a teenager with his mom alongside a shopping cart in the now bankrupt Kmart, standing next to the school supplies aisle with the phrase, quote, "Nothing ended summer faster than seeing school supplies at Kmart." Well, for me, it was also shopping for school supplies and new clothes at Woolco and Brandon. That brought the summer fun to a crashing halt pretty quickly. Anyway, we still have lots of summer to go, but the forecast may be putting a damper on that later this week with rain a possibility. We'll check those details in 10 minutes. Music coming up from Drew and Ellie Holcomb, Carolyn Ahrens, and the Eagles after this.
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0: On the road again. It is a Wednesday morning, and that was Drew and Ellie Holcomb. All right. Well, can we talk about summer colds just for a second? Because getting sick in August, it just feels wrong. In the winter, you know, kind of makes sense. You're inside anyway, and you can feel sorry for yourself for a couple of days, but a summer cold, come on. It is 25 degrees out. People are out there just enjoying the sunshine, and there you sit with a plugged up nose and a sore throat. I think that is what makes a summer cold feel so much worse. You just don't expect to be sick when it's this nice out. So if you've been dealing with one of those summer colds, get some rest. Keep those fluids going. Maybe some warm broth or lozenges, and hopefully it passes quickly because there is still lots of summer left to enjoy. We'll have a look at the weather for the remainder of the week coming up next.
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2: We're expecting a mix of sun and cloud today with a small chance of showers throughout, heading toward a high of 23. Partly cloudy tonight with a small chance of showers, then clearing overnight and a low of 13. Sunny on Thursday with increasing cloud in the afternoon, high 24. Friday, cloudy day expected and 23, with rain developing Friday night and rain still in the forecast Saturday, high 23 degrees. Currently 15 in Winkler and Morden, 12 in Carmen, 14 in Winnipeg, 11 this hour in Altona and Gretna, Pilot Mound 10. Wind is light from the south-southwest, and the relative humidity 98%. 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
3: With harvest operations getting underway, motorists are being advised to watch for farm equipment and slow-moving semis carrying equipment. Ryan Laux, Health and Safety Manager with Redhead Equipment, says they emphasize defensive driving with their staff as impatient drivers can be an issue.
4: As the demographics change in the prairies and a lot more people are moving away from rural areas into the cities and maybe traveling in a rural area to their lake on vacation, they're not necessarily as well versed as other people have been in the past about what to do if you do need a large piece of farm equipment moving down the road.
3: Darren Height, the Health and Safety Coordinator with Mazer Group, says a lot of pre-planning is required.
5: What time of day should we be sending them? What's the traffic potentially going to be like? Also, too, is do we need to send a pilot vehicle based on the size of the equipment?
3: For Golden West, I'm Glendalee Allen Vossler.
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6: President of the Altona Angels, Derek Sawatsky, says across the board with all the ages, there were so many highlights, memorable moments, and friendships that will last a lifetime.
7: Well, I have to say that absolutely everyone involved in the Angels organization this last year hit it out of the park. It was a fantastic season for our kids. We had a near record number of kids registered in our programs from U7 all the way up to U19. And yeah, it was just a fantastic experience for all involved. Lots of great ball, lots of great memories.
6: A lot more with Derek Sawatsky available on PeminaValleyOnline.com. In the American Association of Professional Baseball, the Winnipeg Goldeyes got back into the win column as they defeated Sioux Falls 10-6. While in Major League Baseball, the Toronto Blue Jays continue to piece together victories as they upended the Boston Red Sox 5-3. I'm Dave Anthony.
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0: I'm Chris Sumner, and good morning. The morning show for Wednesday, August 12th, is what you're listening to. And joining us today is one of our special guests, morning show friend from Plum Coulee, Rosemary Siemens. This past Sunday for Sunday Hymn Serenade, along with her husband Eli Bennett, the duo released a very special version of the song I Surrender All. There's a story behind why they took this route, and she will tell us more in about 10 minutes. Right now, 6:30.
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2: Good morning, I'm Alexander Peters. The Morris Truth and Reconciliation Circle is hosting a couple of events in the coming weeks, and Mayor Scott Crick hopes the community will engage with the respective opportunities.
3: So the Morris Truth and Reconciliation Circle first started a couple of years ago holding an Orange Shirt Day event around September 30th, and they've been continuing to work towards truth and reconciliation within the community of Morris, and obviously it's open to not just members of the community, but members of surrounding communities as well too. I know they've been doing some very good work and trying to increase exposure to a number of things, and they had an absolutely excellent display, very thought-provoking for Red Dress Day last year.
2: The group's next regular meeting is August 20th at Morris United Church at 7:30 p.m. with all invited to attend. The Plum Coulee Fire Department is bringing its annual boot drive to this year's Plum Fest Parade. Donations collected during the parade will support the Rolling Barrage, an organization helping military and emergency service personnel dealing with PTSD and mental illness. Fire Chief Tim Fair says,
4: we'll be doing a boot drive so people can bring out their pocket change for our boot drive, which this year again will be going to support the Rolling Barrage, which is a group that has put a lot of efforts and help towards military and emergency services dealing with PTSD and mental illness.
2: The department will also host a kids' water rodeo from 2 to 4 in the afternoon, although that event is just for fun and is not a fundraiser. And a mini music festival is returning to the Pembina Valley this Sunday in support of DeFriesen's ministry. The event features 5 musical groups with money raised helping DeFriesen's create and distribute Low German Christian resources. Diedrich Friesen says community support makes that work possible.
5: It's very humbling. I always say it's a bigger picture. We're in this together. We're together building God's kingdom. And when people see the value in it and they actually believe that this is a worthwhile cause, it's actually very humbling. And we just appreciate the love and support.
2: The mini music festival starts at 3:30 p.m. at Abe and Anna Tykrobe's yard along Highway 306. Directions and details are available right now on your Pembina Valley online app. And according to a recent CAA Manitoba survey, high gas prices are changing summer vacation plans for many. CAA Manitoba's Evald Friesen says while most people still plan to take a road trip, many are planning those road trips differently.
6: So what this indicates to us is that while we're probably still going to go on the road trip, we're going to go on fewer of them. And if we're going to go on the road trip, maybe we were planning a trip to Banff, but this year we might find ourselves in Riding Mountain or Whiteshell, those types of things. When we get there, we're probably not going to be doing too much driving around. Or if perhaps we were planning to take out the RV, maybe this is the year where we do a bit of car camping instead.
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2: Looking at a mix of sun and cloud today, 30% chance of showers, working away up to a high of 23 degrees, humidex 27, UV index of 7. Tonight, partly cloudy, 30% chance of showers, low of 13. Thursday, a mix of sun and cloud, high of 24. Friday, cloudy, high of 23. Currently in Pilot Mound, it is 10 degrees, 11 degrees in Altona. In Carmen, it is 12 degrees. And in Morden-Winkler, it is 15 degrees. Winds are coming in from the south and southwest at 2 kilometers per hour with a relative humidity of 98%. Check the conditions in your area. Radar forecast and alerts from CDK Electric are all on the Pembina Valley online app.
8: gentlemen, boys and girls. 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

0: That was Nicki Yanofsky with the theme song of the 2010 Winter Olympics, I believe. Before that, Johnny Swim, Take the World. And going back a few years with the Canadian group Men Without Hats, Pop Goes the World. It's Wednesday, August 12th. I'm Chris Sumner. Thank you for being here as we look at a mix of sun and cloud today. Small chance of showers this afternoon, highs around 23 degrees. Well, joining us today on the morning show is our friend Rosemary Siemens, but not from her usual home studio on the west coast of Canada. Now, when I connected with the violinist and vocalist, as well as Sunday Hymn Serenade creator, she was in her hotel room in Tbilisi, Georgia.
1: Yeah, we are probably one of the furthest places away from home that we could be. We actually went Vancouver, drove to Seattle, then stopped in Turkey, then arrived in Tbilisi, Georgia, which is close to Turkey, close to Armenia, close to Azerbaijan, close to Iran, close to Russia. It kind of hits Asia, it kind of hits Middle East, it hits all sorts of places. So it's very interesting. We're here for a wedding. And sax and violin, my husband and I, Eli Bennett and I, we got to actually play at the wedding. So it was very, very cool.
0: I did want to touch on your most recent Sunday Hymn Serenade video, I Surrender All. It was a very special one that you released, and it was only instrumental as per sax and violin. Just tell us about why you decided to go this route with just instrumentation.
1: We posted a hymn lyric version 4 years ago, actually, and it has over 8 million views, and a lot of people had asked for an instrumental version of that. So we decided to finally do that, and we recorded sax and violin on that. And then we actually went into my dad's wheat field at sunset, and it is really quite spectacular. And, you know, we've been able to travel around the world, but honestly, I think one of the most beautiful places is my home in Plum Coulee, Manitoba, and our family farm. And I think people are always awestruck at how beautiful it is back home, and I feel so fortunate to come from such a beautiful place, and so I want to share it with the rest of the world. So it's pretty neat that we can do that.
0: Now, this particular video, again, the instrumental version, it's only been out for a few days now. Mm-hmm. How do you feel it kind of came together now that you have a chance to see it out in the world, if you will, with it on your Sunday Hymn Serenade YouTube page?
1: Great. People are responding to it very well, and lovely comments, and I think it's going to do really, really well. Some people just love instrumental music, which I do as well. And so it's nice to be able to give people a variety of not just vocal, but instrumental and stuff like that. And so I think it's going to resonate with a lot of different people that maybe the vocal stuff doesn't. So it's great. We love doing that. We love doing sax and violin things. And this summer when we come back, we're going to be actually doing a few more sax and violin songs as well, and filming in Manitoba. So we're excited about that.
0: And speaking of filming, that is one of the reasons we wanted to catch up with Rosemary Siemens, who has put the call out to her fans and supporters to join her for an upcoming Bring Back the Hymns video shoot, August 23rd. That's right. You could be part of a future Sunday Hymn Serenade video release. She will tell us more after 8:30. While showers and rain continue to show up in the forecast later this week, and as soon as tonight for some parts of southern Manitoba, the weather details are next.
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0: We're expecting a mix of sun and cloud today with a small chance of showers throughout, heading toward a high of 23. Partly cloudy tonight with a small chance of showers, then clearing overnight and a low of 13. Sunny on Thursday with increasing cloud in the afternoon, high 24. Friday, cloudy day expected and 23, with rain developing Friday night and rain still in the forecast Saturday, high 23 degrees. Currently 15 in Winkler and Morden, 12 in Carmen, 14 in Winnipeg, 11 this hour in Altona and Gretna, Pilot Mound 10. Wind is light from the south-southwest.

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1: Hello, I'm Pastor Dan McCloskey from the Niverville Community Fellowship Church. A moment of meditation from the Upper Room Devotional Guide. The Bible reading today is from Luke 6, verse 19. All in the crowd were trying to touch him, for power came out from him and healed all of them. A thought for the day. What is preventing me from meeting with the Lord today?

We always take a moment to reflect around this time of the morning show and then follow it up with our first song of inspiration. This morning from Twyla Paris, Lamb of God.

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3: With harvest operations getting underway, motorists are being advised to watch for farm equipment and slow-moving semis carrying equipment. Ryan Laux, Health and Safety Manager with Redhead Equipment, says they emphasize defensive driving with their staff as impatient drivers can be an issue.
4: As the demographics change in the prairies and a lot more people are moving away from rural areas into cities and maybe traveling in a rural area to their lake on vacation,

0: they're not necessarily as well versed as other people have been in the past about what to do if you do need a large piece of farm equipment moving down the road.
1: Darren Height, the health and safety coordinator with Mazer Group, says a lot of pre-planning is required.
2: What time of day should we be sending them? What's the traffic potentially going to be like? Also, too, is do we need to send a pilot vehicle based on the size of the equipment?
1: For Golden West, I'm Glendalee Allen-Vossler.

0: Wednesday, August 12th. I'm Chris Sumner. Welcome to the morning show. This weekend on Made in Manitoba, it's a debut on our program with the Dauphin Area country music group Kate's Outlaw joining us for the first time. They've just released their second full-length album, Echo of the Engines. And the story behind how the name of the group came to be, well, it is quite the story. We'll hear from brothers Kyle and Dylan Nault in about 10 minutes. Right now, 7 o'clock.
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2: Looking at a mix of sun and clouds today, 30% chance of showers, working our way up to a high of 23 degrees. I'm Alexander Peters, and the Manitoba School Boards Association is turning to a familiar face following the departure of longtime executive director Josh Watt. Alan Campbell has been chosen to lead the organization after leading the Interlake School Board and Manitoba and Canadian School Board Associations. MSBA Interim President Leah Clausen says Campbell has already helped guide school boards through some of Manitoba's biggest education challenges.
3: Alan Campbell is well known on the provincial scope as well as the national scope. So Alan Campbell served as our president. So as Josh was instrumental in the MSBA portion of Bill 64 and COVID,

0: Allen was the president during that time and led school boards through some of the most difficult times in recent history.
1: Clausen says that experience will help the association as it moves forward. And a humanitarian shipment from Winkler is making its way to Ukraine, but getting the supplies there has become more complicated. Mission Eurasia Canada Chair Martin Harder says the latest container is packed with clothing, blankets, pillows, and 20 pallets of

0: and Community Programs and says this is the second shipment to Ukraine from Winkler. And Plumfest parade goers will have the chance to support an important cause this year thanks to a boot drive from the Plum Coulee Fire Department. The money raised will go to the Rolling Barrage, which supports military and emergency service personnel dealing with PTSD and mental illness. Fair explains.
1: The Rolling Barrage, which is a group that has put a lot of efforts and help towards military and emergency services dealing with PTSD and mental illness.
0: The fire department will also be hosting a kids' water rodeo in the afternoon with activities running from 2 to 4. There is a lot happening in our community, and you won't miss anything when you subscribe to the daily newsletter on Pembina Valley Online.
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0: Looking at a mix of sun and cloud today, 30% chance of showers, working our way up to a high of 23 degrees, Humidex 27, UV index of 7. Tonight, partly cloudy, 30% chance of showers, low of 13. Thursday, a mix of sun and cloud, high of 24. Friday, cloudy, high of 23. Currently in Pilot Mound, it is 10 degrees, 11 degrees in Altona. In Carmen, it is 12 degrees. And in Morden Winkler, it is 15 degrees. Winds are coming in from the south and southwest at 2 kilometers per hour with a relative humidity of 98%. Check the conditions in your area. 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

0: Engelbert Humperdinck, and Take It to Heart on Wednesday's morning show. It is August 12th. I'm Chris Sumner. We're looking at a mix of sun and cloud this afternoon, small chance of showers, highs around 23 degrees today. Well, this weekend on Made in Manitoba, it's a debut on our program with the Dauphin area country music group Kate's Outlaw joining us for the first time. The band is made up of Kyle Nault on lead vocals and rhythm guitar, Dylan Nault, Kyle's younger brother, on bass and vocals, Levi Winters on lead guitar and vocals, and Steve Lukey on drums. And how about we start with the obvious question? What's with the band name? Well, more than you'd think, according to Kyle.
1: Steve and I, when we were, I don't even know if we had, we must have jammed a few times at this point, but Steve and I were around a fire and just for fun throwing names out together and thinking of what we could come up with, and it just slipped off my tongue. My wife happens to be named Katie, and I podcast a few years ago when I said the name wasn't about her because she was pretty embarrassed that her name was even associated with the band. So I says, no, it's not. And then I got in big trouble for saying it wasn't at all. So I think it's kind of like loosely based around the fact that that's...
2: It may or may not be related to your wife's name.
1: May or may not be, yes. Unconfirmed. We spelt it differently to disassociate it with her.
0: Brothers Kyle and Dylan Nault from Kate's Outlaw will join us for the conversation on Saturday afternoon during the country music group's Made in Manitoba debut. We're looking forward to exploring music from their second full-length album, Echo of the Engines, which is full of stories about people in their lives and the experiences of growing up and living in the parkland. A look at the forecast for the back half of the week, including what could be a wet start to the weekend, on the way.
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0: It's Wednesday, August 12th. I'm Chris Sumner. Thank you for joining me on the morning show today, and we are just a couple of days away from the return of Plum Coulee Plum Fest. Of course, a Friday through Sunday throughout Plum Coulee, but primarily in the downtown area. Everything kicks off a Friday at 5 p.m. with a farmer's sausage and chilcha supper. That will be hosted by the Plum Coulee School Parent Advisory Council. There will then be entertainment throughout the evening, including Seven Pines, Dan and the Jake Breaks, as well as the C.T. Taylor Band. The big day, as always, is Saturday, August 15th, and then Sunday, the traditional 10 a.m. church service on the main stage, followed by the community lunch. Listen later this week on the morning show as we have some of the organizers drop by the studio to tell us more about Plum Fest, which you can get more details right now on the Parkside Home Hardware Building Center events calendar on your Pembina Valley online app. We're looking at a mix of sun and cloud today, small chance of showers and a high of 23 degrees. Partly cloudy tonight, small chance of showers this evening, then clearing overnight, and a low of 13. Sunny start Thursday, increasing cloud in the afternoon, high 24. Cloudy on Friday and 23, with rain developing Friday night. Rain in the forecast Saturday, and a high of 23 degrees. We're certainly hoping that's going to not transpire so it can be a dry Plum Fest this weekend. Current conditions, 15 degrees in Winkler and Morden, Winnipeg 14, 12 in Carmen, Pilot Mound, Altona and Gretna 11. Wind from the northeast at 5, and the relative humidity is 100%. Planning your day? Get the latest local forecast with CDK Electric, on the Pembina Valley online app.
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6: Good Wednesday morning. It is August 12th. This is CFAM, Radio 950, streaming the morning show live right now through your Pembina Valley online app. Well, we are expecting a mix of sun and cloud today. Small chance of a shower throughout, heading toward a high of 23 degrees. And we could see a wet weekend, at least the start of it. Those forecast details coming up in full at 7:30. Do you want to send a special good morning out to Diedrich Friesen and his entire family? Of course, you know them as De Friesens, a mini music festival returning this Sunday in support of De Friesen's ministry. Now, the event will feature five musical groups, with the money raised helping De Friesens create and distribute Low German Christian resources. Diedrich stopped by the studio to tell us more and how the community support makes that work possible.
7: It's very humbling. I always say it's a bigger picture. We're in this together. We're together building God's kingdom. And when people see the value in it and they actually believe that this is a worthwhile cause, it's actually very humbling. And we just appreciate the love and support.
6: Now, in addition to De Friesens taking the stage for about an hour, there will be four other groups: the Dave and Lori Peters family, Shield of Faith, the Jeff and Anita Reimer family, and local group Christ Our Cornerstone. Now, the mini music festival will begin at 3:30 p.m. on Sunday at Abe and Anna Tykrobe's yard, which is located along Highway 306 south of Plum Coulee. You can find the directions and more details on how you can be a part of this event in the story this morning on the Pembina Valley online app. CFAM 730 News with Alexander Peters on the way.

0: Your garden is flourishing. 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But what about the flowers or the perennials and larger plants? 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
2: It's Wednesday, August 12th, and don't look now, but the Toronto Blue Jays have won 4 of their last 5 games and 4 of their last 5 series. And despite it being a little bonkers to think, the team is just 2.5 games back of the final wild card in the American League. The team continues to find a way with a second consecutive win against Boston last night. Dave Anthony will get us up to date on the majors and, of course, local sports, too, in just a few minutes. First, it's time for our 7:30 news update. Good morning.
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4: Looking at a mix of sun and cloud today, 30% chance of showers, working our way up to a high of 23 degrees. I'm Alexander Peters, and a couple of important dates are coming up for those considering running in October's municipal election. Morris Mayor Scott Crick shared the details during the latest episode of In the Mayor's Chair.
5: Registration is open now, so if we're interested in serving in municipal office, certainly stop by the town office and you can pick up a registration package. The important date to remember, though, is that nominations open on September 16th and close on the 22nd, which means that is a one-week window where if you do wish to run for either mayor or a member of council, you do need to return your paperwork and your nomination paper in that period to get your name on the ballot.
4: Municipal and School Board Trustee Election Day is October 28th. And 5 musical groups are coming together this Sunday for a mini music festival in support of DeFriesens and their work of writing, translating, and printing Christian resources for Low German-speaking people. Founder and singer Diedrich Friesen says making music together as a family has been one of the biggest blessings of their ministry.
6: Well, I just think it's such an incredible privilege to be able to do it as a family. Like, looking back over the years, the stuff we've done as a family, I couldn't think of any bigger blessing than to do ministry together with a family. And like, this is mentorship happening, discipleship happening here. By the grace of God, it's truly incredible.
4: The festival starts at 3:30 p.m. at Abe and Anna Tightrope's Yard along Highway 306. Directions and details are on Pembina Valley Online. And as Manitoba prepares for the school board elections this fall, the Manitoba School Boards Association is reminding residents of the importance of local school trustees. MSBA Interim President and Chair of the Garden Valley School Division, Leah Clausen, says the role of trustees became a major topic during the debate over Bill 64, which would have eliminated local school boards, noting local trustees who are accountable to their communities is critical, especially when having concerns.
7: They will connect with a trustee and they will be able to either receive answers or receive direction. So a trustee is able to facilitate that area where you don't know really where to go. What are the policies in place? What happens? Where can I go? Who do I talk to? What kind of questions should I ask? A trustee is your boots on the ground person that you're able to connect with, and they're able to help you in real time connect with the people that are important in your child's education.
4: If you want to stay on top of what's happening in your community, subscribe to The Daily News on Pembina Valley Online.
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4: Looking at a mix of sun and cloud today, 30% chance of showers, working away up to a high of 23 degrees, Humidex 27, UV index of 7. Tonight, partly cloudy, 30% chance of showers, low of 13. Thursday, a mix of sun and cloud, high of 24. Friday, cloudy, high of 23. Currently in Pilot Mound, it is 10 degrees, 11 degrees in Altona. In Carmen, it is 12 degrees. And in Morden-Winkler, it is 15 degrees. Winds are coming in from the south and southwest at 2 kilometers per hour with a relative humidity of 98%. Check the conditions in your area. Radar forecast and alerts from

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2: With harvest operations getting underway, motorists are being advised to watch for farm equipment and slow-moving semis carrying equipment. Ryan Laux, Health and Safety Manager with Redhead Equipment, says they emphasize defensive driving with their staff as impatient drivers can be an issue.
3: As the demographics change in the prairies and a lot more people are moving away from rural areas into cities and maybe traveling in a rural area to their lake on vacation, they're not necessarily as well versed as other people have been in the past about what to do if you do need a large piece of farm equipment moving down the road.
2: Darren Height, the Health and Safety Coordinator with Mazer Group, says a lot of pre-planning is required.
4: What time of day should we be sending them? What's the traffic potentially going to be like? Also, too, is do we need to send a pilot vehicle based on the size of the equipment?
2: For Golden West, I'm Glendalee Allen Vossler.
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6: We'll hear from president of the Altona Angels, Derek Sawatsky, on a year filled with great times and memories. 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
6: President of the Altona Angels, Derek Sawatsky, says across the board with all the ages, there were so many highlights, memorable moments, and friendships that will last a lifetime.
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6: A lot more with Derek Sawatsky available on PeminaValleyOnline.com. In the American Association of Professional Baseball, the Winnipeg Goldeyes got back into the win column as they defeated Sioux Falls 10-6. While in Major League Baseball, the Toronto Blue Jays continue to piece together victories as they upended the Boston Red Sox 5-3. I'm Dave Anthony.
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1: Wednesday morning on CFAM Radio 950 brings another In the Mayor's Chair, Town of Morris edition. Scott Crick joining us. And we do want to go back and reflect just a little bit here on Manitoba Stampede and Exhibition, of course, happening in Morris every year. Biggest event of the year in town, and again, another super successful one.
2: Oh, absolutely, Chris. And, you know, it's funny to think the last time we talked was just before Stampede. It's difficult to believe that it was almost 4 weeks ago already. But that's the way the summer goes sometimes. And, you know, despite some fairly warm weather, we had great attendance out. It was also really good to see a lot of elected officials come out to the Stampede. Not only were some of our neighboring municipalities happy to send individuals, we actually had 7 members of government, including 3 ministers, come out, as well as our MLA and MP. So we actually had 14% of the legislature in Morris for the Stampede, which was great. And it was also nice to see the stands full. I don't believe it was quite as packed as it had been in past years, but again, with the hot weather, it was still good to see so many people out.
1: You also wanted to make mention of the Morris Truth and Reconciliation Circle, a couple of events upcoming there.
2: Yes. So the Morris Truth and Reconciliation Circle first started a couple of years ago, holding an Orange Shirt Day event around September 30th. And they've been continuing to work towards truth and reconciliation within the community of Morris. And obviously, it's open to not just members of the community, but members of surrounding communities as well, too. I know they've been doing some very good work in trying to increase exposure to a number of things. And they had an absolutely excellent display, very thought-provoking for Red Dress Day last year. So, coming up through August and September, they do have 2 events. One is they have a regular meeting at the United Church on August 20th at 7:30 p.m. People are obviously welcome to come and join, as well as they're doing a blanket exercise on September 24th. At 7:30 p.m. also at the United Church. So these are not just good to meet with the organization and find out what is happening towards truth and reconciliation in the community, but very good cultural exposure and events like the blanket exercise. I haven't talked to too many people who haven't attended one and haven't left with a different perspective on Canada's Indigenous history.
1: We also want to talk a little bit about municipal election dates. Of course, school board election dates are also coming up as well, and you just wanted to remind folks about them.
2: Yes, and I know factually speaking, we have at least one member of council who has indicated they will not be returning. So depending on the interest in the community, could be an exciting election. But just to remind everybody, registration is open now. So if you wanted or were interested in serving in municipal office, certainly stop by the town office and you can pick up a registration package. The important date to remember, though, is that nominations open on September 16th and close on the 22nd, which means that is a 1-week window where if you do wish to run for either mayor or a member of council, you do need to return your paperwork and your nomination paper in that period to get your name on the ballot. So just want to stress that date. I know for people that haven't run an election before, the process can be a bit mysterious. And as always, if anybody's interested in talking about what council does or would like to talk about what serving on council is like, please feel free to reach out to myself or any other member of council, and we'd love to discuss it with you.
1: We've shared a couple of stories about paper cups now being accepted in your recycling, and you did want to touch on that.
2: That was announced actually just after our last meeting. The paper cups can be recycled. Again, make sure you take the lids and straws off before you throw them in the recycle bin. But nice to have at least one more item we can stick in there. And I know that especially coffee cup waste is something that a lot of people were not happy about, and this is a great way to deal with it.
1: And we wanted to wrap up with a couple of mentions of upcoming council meetings.
2: Yep. Just a reminder to everyone, we do only have one meeting in August where we combine our committee as a whole and regular council meeting. That will be happening on Thursday the 27th. And then for September, we're back to our regular meeting schedule with committee as a whole on the 10th, our regular council meeting on the 24th. People are always welcome. And possibly a good time to stop by if you were considering running for office and see exactly how council does operate.
1: Scott Crick, Mayor of Town of Morris, is joining us today for another episode of In the Mayor's Chair on CFAM Radio 950. Of course, you can find the conversation and have another listen when you have time in the story on the Pembina Valley online app.

0: A fun one from Alan Jackson on the morning show, It Must Be Love. It is Wednesday, August 12th. We're expecting a mix of sun and cloud this afternoon across southern Manitoba. Small chance of showers, highs around 23 degrees. Again, we're looking at what could be a wet start to the weekend, Friday and into Saturday. I'll go in depth into that after 8 o'clock. And how are you this morning, Eva?
1: Good morning, Chris. Happy to be here.
0: I see you've got your Tim Hortons coffee ready to go.
1: This is my
0: daily
1: way to start.
0: It
1: is,
0: isn't it?
1: Yeah. I actually pulled up in the parking lot and I realized I needed my coffee, so I
0: just went around.
1: Picked it up.
0: Well, hopefully that shot of caffeine is going to set you up for success on today's Did You Know. Are you ready?
1: I'm ready.
0: So, some August-related things today. We'll start with this. What do football player Tom Brady, actress Melissa McCarthy, and fashion designer Tom Ford have in common? They all have a birthday in August.
1: Okay.
0: They all have a wedding anniversary in August. Or they all have a major career milestone in August.
1: Oh, those are all really great options. And I'm going to say that they all have an anniversary in August. Change your mind.
0: All right.
1: It's got to be a birthday. They all have a birthday in August.
0: I love how I was like, oh.
1: I'm like, wait a minute.
0: Eva, you're correct on your second go around. Yes,
1: okay.
0: It is a birthday. Tom Brady on the 3rd, Melissa McCarthy on the 26th, and Tom Ford on the 27th.
1: Okay.
0: True or false, Eva? Mm-hmm. A partial solar eclipse will be visible today in parts of North America.
1: That is true.
0: Yes, it is. Nearly all of Canada will see some coverage of it. Atlantic Canada getting the best view. Now, here in Manitoba.
1: Right, with the clouds today.
0: Yeah, we're only expecting to get max coverage of the sun of the moon of about 5%. It's going to start around 11:25 this morning.
1: Okay.
0: And peak during the noon hour. But 5%, even if we can see it.
1: Right.
0: It's not a lot.
1: No, well, take an early lunch.
0: Yeah, take an early lunch. And a reminder, if you are wanting to look at the solar eclipse, make sure you have proper eyewear, because you can seriously do damage to your eyes. And one last one here, Eva. True or false, there are 3 official birthstones recognized for August. True or false?
1: I'm going to say that's true.
0: It is true. Do you have any sniff what any of the 3 are? Because I couldn't have told you any of them.
1: I do not, but I've recently been looking at which stones represent which month, right? And there's quite a few months that have more than
0: multiple. So here they are, peridot, sardonyx, and spinel.
1: So would they be like blue and...
0: There's a green... peridot is a green-colored gem, which is commonly confused with emerald,
1: but it is not.
0: The other 2, I don't know.
1: All right. So if you're planning a family ring,
0: you've got some options.
1: You've got some options.
0: And now we know as we head toward 8.
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2: You are starting your day with the morning show on CFAM or Radio 950. 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We're expecting a mix of sun and cloud today. Small chance of a shower this afternoon, high of 23 degrees with a wet start to the weekend, looking likely on Friday night and Saturday. I'll go more in depth into that after 8 o'clock. And as I promised yesterday, sometime this morning, we'd announce the latest winner with the Show Us Your Summer contest. Last week's photo theme was to send us a picture of you having the most fun this summer. And that's exactly what Anna Peters did of her and a bunch of friends and family at the beach.
3: My youngest sister's getting married next month, and we had a bachelorette party at an Airbnb in Grand Beach. So we all went there, spent a couple nights there, and then we went to the beach and hung out. It was so much fun. So I have five sisters. So only one of them is my sister-in-law. I forgot about that. She was in there, too.
4: She's
3: like my sister, too.
4: Yeah,
3: but the rest, we are all sisters. Yeah.
4: What is your favorite memory of growing up in a house full of girls? Are there any brothers?
3: Yeah, there's three brothers.
4: Oh, my goodness.
3: Yeah.
4: So tell me some memories of a busy Mennonite home.
3: Lots of fighting. I just remember, because some sisters are younger and some are older, and they want to hang out with the older ones, but the older ones want to do their own thing, and then it's like, you go away, you go play, but
4: yeah.
3: Then sometimes we all got along.
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We're just a few moments away from our next CFAM news update at 8 o'clock with Alexander Peters.

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2: 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So what's prompting that for later this week, specifically as we head into the weekend? I'll go in depth in about 10 minutes. Right now, 8 o'clock.
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4: Welcome to Wednesday. I'm Alexander Peters. Live music, food, and support for DeVriesen's ministry come together this Sunday at a mini music festival south of Plum Coulee. Money raised helps the ministry write, translate, and print Low German Christian resources. Diedrich Friesen says the funding keeps that work moving forward.
5: This funding helps us to be able to actually go out and print and write and translate all these resources. So we make Sunday school materials, we make children's devotionals, radio programs, music CDs, coloring books, all kinds.

0: kinds of stuff in Plotich so that they have resources to grow in their faith and mature as Christians.
1: A free will offering will take place at the festival to help fund these projects, and the live music begins at 3:30 p.m. at Abe and Anna Teichrub's yard, south of Plum Coulee. And Scott Crick took time during the latest episode of In the Mayor's Chair to shine a spotlight on two upcoming events at the Morris Truth and Reconciliation Circle.
2: Coming up through August and September, they do have two events. One is they have a regular meeting at the United Church on August 20th at 7:30 p.m. People are obviously welcome to come and join, as well as they're doing a blanket exercise on September 24th at 7:30 p.m.
1: The Morris Truth and Reconciliation Circle is a community-led group dedicated to fostering, understanding, healing, and genuine partnership within the community. And a Winkler humanitarian shipment is headed to Ukraine carrying more than 1 million plates of food along with clothing and other supplies. The shipment is a partnership between Mission Eurasia Canada, the Southman Gleaners, and Faith Mission, and is destined for communities affected by war. Mission Eurasia Chair Martin Harder says the Pembina Valley has a particular connection to the people receiving the aid.
3: My background comes from the Ukraine, and most of Winkler's background comes from the Ukraine. And so we know where some of our history comes from. We have a tremendous number of Ukrainian immigrants.

0: can get the supplies packed and on their way. And the Plum Coulee Fire Department has a couple of activities planned for Plum Fest, including a boot drive during the parade. The department is collecting donations for the Rolling Barrage, supporting military and emergency service personnel dealing with PTSD and mental illness. Fire Chief Tim Fair says the department is looking forward to putting on another activity for local kids as well.
1: And then in the afternoon, we'll be running kind of a kids' water fire rodeo geared towards kids with different events that we will be putting on from 2 to 4.
0: We're gathering all the news of the day and delivering it directly to your inbox. 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
0: Looking at a mix of sun and cloud today, 30% chance of showers, working away up to a high of 23 degrees, humidex 27, UV index of 7. Tonight, partly cloudy, 30% chance of showers, low of 13. Thursday, a mix of sun and cloud, high of 24. Friday, cloudy, high of 23. Currently in Pilot Mound, it is 10 degrees, 11 degrees in Altona. In Carmen, it is 12 degrees. And in Morden-Winkler, it is 15 degrees. Winds are coming in from the south and southwest at 2 kilometers per hour with a relative humidity of 98%. Check the conditions in your area. Radar forecast and alerts from CDK Electric are all on the Pembina Valley online app.
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0: Haley Benedict, Things My Mama Says on Wednesday's morning show. It is August 12th. Partly sunny conditions expected today across southern Manitoba. Highs at 23 this afternoon with a small chance of a shower. Well, it's been a while since we've had the word rain listed consecutive days in our forecast, so I thought, hey, I could take a moment and dive into what's prompting that on our website and app weather pages this morning. So to start with, we're not talking a rain out here Friday night and then all day Saturday. With that said, accumulating rainfall looks likely for areas from the Red River westward to the Saskatchewan border. An upper-level low-pressure system coming off the Pacific will pull moisture northward into the atmosphere, and that's setting the stage for this system to be a rainmaker across much of the prairies the next few days, beginning today in parts of Alberta, which could see more than 75 millimeters or 3 inches over the next couple of days. Now, in our neck of the woods, much less expected. The highest totals are currently set for southwestern Manitoba, a range of 10 to 20 millimeters at this point. The western Red River Valley, perhaps 5 to 10. And regions east of the Red, well, may see little accumulation from this system. Now, the low will be out of the region by Saturday night, setting up a seasonal Sunday as surface high pressure builds in, and we see seasonal temperatures and sunshine to wrap up the weekend. So the takeaway right now on this Wednesday morning, if you have outdoor plans Friday night, I'd be ready with an umbrella and maybe an option for shelter, but don't write off your plans totally. Music coming up from the Ennis Sisters and Michael Booth. We'll take a closer look at the forecast in about 10 minutes.
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0: It is 18 minutes past 8 o'clock on your Wednesday morning. We just heard the Ennis Sisters, Keeping Time. So summer gets busy, doesn't it? One weekend, there's a fair or a festival, and the next, you're out at the lake, or maybe you're just trying to find a weekend when everyone can get together. And then, of course, you still have all the regular life stuff going on. So it is pretty easy for something like donating blood to get pushed way down that list. And that is actually a big part of the challenge that Canadian Blood Services deals with every summer. They say this summer, the national blood supply has dropped by almost 20% since June 1st. They need around 18,000 appointments booked every week to keep up with what hospitals need. And if you've ever thought, you know, I can't donate because of something I've had in the past, it might be worth checking that again. Those eligibility rules, they change, and some people who couldn't donate before might now be eligible. So if you can see just a little window of time opening up, make that call, have that conversation, and see if you're eligible and how to donate. They have got great people to walk you through it. The number to call is 1-888-2-DONATE. So just a little summer reminder there this morning. And today, we have got a fairly comfortable forecast, a mix of sun and cloud. We'll pass along all the details, including rain, as we near the weekend. That is all coming up.
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7: And I expect Altona Centennial Park will be quite full on Saturday. The annual Altona Gospel Music Festival is happening for much of the day in the park. Lineup includes Yolanda Wolf, the Harder Family, the Volunteers, the Glen Cross Quartet, Mark and Margaret Elias, the Peters Family, Forgiven, and the day wrapping up with Presley Schrader and Friends. 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Sunny start Thursday with clouds rolling in tomorrow afternoon and a high of 24. Friday cloudy and 23. Rain in the forecast Friday with rain also in the forecast Saturday, high 23 degrees. But like I said, don't think we're looking at a rainout from Friday night through Saturday. More so some periodic shower activity. Current conditions, 17 in Winkler, Morden, and Winnipeg, 15 in Carmen, Altona, Gretna, and Pilot Mound, 14 degrees, wind from the north-northwest at 9, and the relative humidity, 100%. Manitoba weather changes fast. Stay ready with the CDK Electric weather page on the Pembina Valley online app.
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2: Good Wednesday morning. It's August 12th, and morning show friend Rosemary Siemens wants you to be in her next music video. That's right. You can appear in it. Filming is happening later this month. The call out to everyone in Southern Manitoba has landed on social media, and Rosemary is joining us in 10 minutes to tell us more about how you can participate in the filming of the music video for the original songs, Bring Back the Hymns. She'll join us in 10 minutes. Right now, 8:30.
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4: We're looking at a mix of sun and cloud today. 30% chance of showers as we work our way up to a high of 23 degrees. I'm Alexander Peters, and the Manitoba School Boards Association has a new executive director. After 11 years led by Josh Watt, the association has appointed former president Alan Campbell to lead the organization. MSBA interim president and chair of the Garden Valley School Division, Leah Clausen, says Campbell's experience stands out.
5: He not only, though, has experience in his school board work and presidency and advocacy, he has quite a bit of experience with leadership of people. He worked in the private sector for many years before going to a couple of school divisions in Manitoba where he was the director of transportation. So he knows the school system through, again, through the governance lens as well as through the administration lens. So he was a great pick to lead the association into the next chapter.
4: Campbell has also most recently served as president of the Canadian School Boards Association. A container packed in Winkler is now headed to Ukraine, carrying food and clothing for civilians affected by the ongoing war. Mission Eurasia Canada Chair Martin Harder says the shipment includes 112 40-pound bales of clothing, blankets and pillows, along with 20 pallets of dehydrated potatoes. Martin Harder explains just how much food that represents.
6: There's literally over a million plates of food that have been shipped out of this container, which is absolutely a phenomenal amount. But yet people are in need.
4: The food will be distributed through churches, camps, the School Without Walls initiative, and care programs in Ukrainian communities. Harder says this is the second shipment to Ukraine from Winkler, with Mission Eurasia, the Southman Gleaners, and Faith Mission working together on the project. And high gas prices are changing the way Manitobans are living this summer. A new CAA Manitoba survey found 7 out of 10 people say rising fuel costs are affecting their day-to-day activities. CAA Manitoba's Evald Friesen explains.
7: Manitobans have indicated that they are reducing the amount that they drive. They recognize that that's a way to save some money. But also they're spending less on other things if that's possible, if it's impossible for them to reduce the amount that they drive. So we're seeing other aspects of the family budget kind of compensate or be eliminated as a result of high gas prices.
4: Many respondents to the CAA Manitoba survey said they begin to rethink their habits when gas prices reach around $2.10 per liter, a point where costs start to influence decisions about how and when they travel. Get the news of the day conveniently delivered to your email inbox and subscribe to the Daily

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0: Looking at a mix of sun and clouds today. 30% chance of showers, working our way up to a high of 23 degrees. Humidex 27, UV index of 7. Tonight partly cloudy, 30% chance of showers, low of 13. Thursday, a mix of sun and cloud, high of 24. Friday, cloudy, high of 23. Currently in Pilot Mound and Altona, it is 14 degrees, 15 degrees in Carmen, and in Morton Winkler, it is 17 degrees. Winds are coming in from the north and northwest at 9 kilometers per hour with a relative humidity of 100%. Check the conditions in your area. Radar forecast and alerts from CDK Electric are all on Pembina Valley online.
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0: That's Andrew Martin and the song Follow You on Wednesday's morning show. It is August 12th. I'm Chris Sumner. We're looking at a partly sunny day expected across southern Manitoba. Small chance of showers this afternoon, hoping for highs around 23 degrees, which is a couple degrees below average for this point in August. Sunday Hymn Serenades' Rosemary Siemens joining us on today's morning show to talk about a social media post many of you have already taken note of and shared with us. The violinist and vocalist is inviting everyone in southern Manitoba to join her for an upcoming filming of the song Bring Back the Hymns, August 23rd, on a farmyard south of Morden.
1: I'm calling on southern Manitoba community. If you are from there, please join us in this. You do not have to record the song. Recording was done actually a few years ago, but this is kind of our theme song. It's called Bring Back the Hymns, and it's kind of in a bluegrass style. And we've never released a video for it. And I thought, now is the time. I'd like to play it in my shows, put it on YouTube. But I thought, how cool to have even more traction with the movement, to have people from every generation singing Bring Back the Hymns. And we're going to do it in a beautiful farm just outside of Morden. And you don't actually have to be able to sing. You just have to be able to sync your mouth with what you hear. And so, and it's just in the choruses. It's quite easy. We'd love kids, middle-aged, seniors. We want every generation to represent this mission of bringing back the hymns. So we just need you to sign up by August 21st. You can find it on Instagram, on Facebook. There's a Google link and you can just sign up. And then we will email you the song, the info. It's quite easy. And Eli will be, or someone will be saying the words right ahead of time, so you don't even have to memorize them. And if you love hymns, if you love music, come and be a part of this. It's from 5:15 to 8 approximately on August 23rd. We would love for you to be a part of this movement and part of this music video. It'll be so special. And I'd love to see a bunch of familiar faces there. We'd love as many as possible.
0: How excited are you to have this opportunity of bringing together your supporters and your audience with what you're doing with the ministry of Bring Back the Hymns?
1: I'm so excited because we've never done anything like this, like an open call to whoever wants to be a part of this. And, you know, we have so many people that comment on our videos and love the movement and love all this. And to have them there all together is going to be like really cool, you know, have them all in one place and to be singing along. And I hope we can have like 100 singers and just like be in the middle of the field and singing glory to God and like just, yeah, be a part of this amazing, amazing movement. Now over 200 million views and I think 730,000 subscribers. So we'd love you to be a part of this. It's going to be a very special opportunity. And it's going to be, my family's going to be in there. I want Theodore, Amadeus, maybe even Dolly Rose, our newborn. She's 4 months and Eli will be in it. And so I just want to see it span the generation. So come, if you're a grandparent, bring your kid, bring your grandkid. It will just be so special to do something like this all together.
0: Now, again, the filming day is going to be August 23rd. The deadline to express interest is August 21st. Any idea when you and Eli may be able to package this all up and actually release this Bring Back the Hymn song? And I know that's sometimes a little up in the air, but what's your gut telling you, Rosemary?
1: Yes, we actually know when we're going to release it. We're going to release it October 17th. We have a show at PWN's Theater in Winkler, and it's for Harvest Christian Fellowship Church, a fundraiser for them, for their new building. And so we're going to do it. That's going to be our family show that day, and that's going to be the day that we can release it so that we can all watch it together for the first time. I thought that would be very cool for everyone to see it together for the first time in Manitoba. So that's what we're going to do. It's going to

0: be really, really special.
1: Again, the deadline to express interest in participating in the filming of Bring Back the Hymns is August 21st. The location on a farmyard south of Morden. You can find the details and the sign-up link by going to Rosemary Seaman's Facebook page. All right, let's have a look at temperatures across Canada. 16 in Victoria, 17 in Vancouver, 10 in Prince George. 11 this morning in Edmonton and Calgary, 14 in Saskatoon, 10 in Regina. Partly cloudy, 17 in Winnipeg and Thunder Bay, 23 in Toronto, 18 in Ottawa, 21 in Montreal, 19 in Quebec City, Fredericton, Halifax, and Charlottetown, all 20 degrees, cloudy and 17 in St. John's. In Canada's north, Whitehorse, 8 degrees, partly cloudy, 13 in Yellowknife, 4 and mainly sunny in Iqaluit. That's a look at temperatures across Canada. Your forecast, including some accumulating rainfall Friday night into Saturday, on the way.
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1: Partly sunny day today with a small chance of a shower late this afternoon, a high 23. Partly cloudy tonight, small chance of showers this evening and after midnight, then clearing overnight with a low of 13. Sunny for much of Thursday with increasing cloud in the afternoon, high 24. Cloudy on Friday and 23 with rain in the forecast Friday night. Rain in the forecast as well on Saturday with a high of 23 degrees. Currently 17 in Winkler, Morden, and Winnipeg, 15 in Carmen, Altona, Gretna, and Pilot Mount, 14. Wind from the north-northwest at 9, and the relative humidity is 100%. Before you head out the door, check the CDK Electric weather page on the Pembina Valley online app.
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2: 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Hi, I'm Pete Smith. Psalm 103, verse 14. For he knoweth our frame, he remembereth that we are dust. Isaiah 26, verse 3. Thou wilt keep him in perfect peace, whose mind is stayed on thee, because he trusteth in thee. The link between these two verses is that frame and mind translate the same Hebrew word. It is also translated as imagination in Genesis 6, verse 5.

5. So it conveys the thought of the parameter of a person's thinking. By nature, our outlook is selfish, worldly, and small, and this is known by God in his fatherly concern for us. He's mindful that we are dust. For the person whose trust is in God, however, the frame through which they look reveals a

0: wholly different scene, one that is tranquil, broad and fair. Trusting in God makes the difference.
1: Wednesday's morning show, we always have a second song of inspiration at this time. 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
6: Good morning, I'm Alexander Peters. The Morris Truth and Reconciliation Circle is hosting a couple of events in the coming weeks, and Mayor Scott Crick hopes the community will engage with the respective opportunities.
7: So the Morris Truth and Reconciliation Circle first started a couple of years ago holding an Orange Shirt Day event around September 30th, and they've been continuing to work towards truth and reconciliation within the community of Morris, and obviously it's open to not just members of the community, but members of surrounding communities as well too. I know they've been doing some very good work and trying to increase exposure to a number of things, and they had an absolutely excellent display, very thought-provoking for Red Dress Day last year.
6: The group's next regular meeting is August 20th at Morris United Church at 7:30 p.m. with all invited to attend. The Plum Coulee Fire Department is bringing its annual boot drive to this year's Plum Fest Parade. Donations collected during the parade will support the Rolling Barrage, an organization helping military and emergency service personnel dealing with PTSD and mental illness. Fire Chief Tim Fair says,
8: we'll be doing a boot drive so people can bring out their pocket change for our boot drive, which this year again will be going to support the Rolling Barrage, which is a group that has put a lot of efforts and help towards military and emergency services dealing with PTSD and mental illness.
6: The department will also host a kids' water rodeo from 2 to 4 in the afternoon, although that event is just for fun and is not a fundraiser. And a mini music festival is returning to the Pembina Valley this Sunday in support of DeFriesen's ministry. The event features 5 musical groups with money raised helping DeFriesen's create and distribute Low German Christian resources. Diedrich Friesen says community support makes that work possible.
9: It's very humbling. I always say it's a bigger picture. We're in this together. We're together building God's kingdom. And when people see the value in it and they actually believe that this is a worthwhile cause, it's actually very humbling. And we just appreciate the love and support.
6: The mini music festival starts at 3:30 p.m. at Abe and Anna Tykrobe's yard along Highway 306. Directions and details are available right now on your Pembina Valley online app.

0: And according to a recent CAA Manitoba survey, high gas prices are changing summer vacation plans for many. CAA Manitoba's Evald Friesen says while most people still plan to take a road trip, many are planning those road trips differently.
1: So what this indicates to us is that while we're probably still going to go on the road trip, we're going to go on fewer of them. And if we're going to go on the road trip, maybe we were planning a trip to Banff, but this year we might find ourselves in Riding Mountain or Whiteshell, those types of things. When we get there, we're probably not going to be doing too much driving around. Or if perhaps we were planning to take out the RV, maybe this is the year where we do a bit of car camping instead.
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0: Humidex 27, UV index of 7. Tonight, partly cloudy, 30% chance of showers, low of 13. Thursday, a mix of sun and cloud, high of 24. Friday, cloudy, high of 23. Currently in Pilot Mound and Altona, it is 14 degrees, 15 degrees in Carmen, and in Morton Winkler, it is 17 degrees. Winds are coming in from the north and northwest at 9 kilometers per hour with a relative humidity of 100%. Check the conditions in your area. Radar forecast and alerts from CDK Electric are all on Pembina Valley online.
1: It's Wednesday, August 12th. Time for this morning's funeral announcements. Helen Wolf, Nee Penner, 93 of Morton, formerly of Winkler, passed away Saturday, August 8th at Boundary Trails Health Center. She is survived by her husband, Abe L. Friesen, one daughter, four sons, and their families. She was predeceased by her husband, Jake Wolf, husband Irwin Bloom, two sons, and one grandson. A memorial service for Helen Wolf, Nee Penner, will be held today, 2 p.m. at Weeb Funeral Chapel, Morton, with burial prior to the service at 1 o'clock at Winkler Cemetery. Donations may be made to Children's Camps International. Arrangements by Weeb Funeral Chapel, Morton. Edna Drager, 93 of Morris, passed away Thursday, August 6th at Red River Valley Lodge. She is survived by four daughters, two sons, one sister, and their families. She was predeceased by her husband, Harvey, three grandchildren, one sister, and two brothers. The funeral service for Edna Drager will be held Sunday, 1:30 p.m. at Morris United Church, with burial prior to the service at 12:30 at Morris Cemetery. Arrangements by Morris Funeral Home. Albert Carl Enzig, 95 of Winnipeg, formerly of Lowell Farm, passed away Friday, August 7th in Winnipeg. He is survived by his daughter Carol and her family. He was predeceased by his wife Mary, one son, three sisters, and one brother. The funeral service for Albert Carl Enzig will be held tomorrow, 2 p.m. at Friends Funeral Service, 2146 Main Street, with burial at Low Farm Cemetery. 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Peter Isaac Harms, 91 of Steinbeck, passed away Saturday, August 8th at St. Boniface General Hospital. He is survived by three daughters, one son, one sister, two brothers, and their families. He was predeceased by his wife, Frida, one son-in-law, and several sisters and brothers-in-law. A memorial service for Peter Isaac Harms will be held Monday, 2 p.m. at Birchwood Funeral Chapel, with burial at Steinbach Memorial Cemetery. In lieu of flowers, donations may be made to MCC or Mennonite Heritage Village Museum. Arrangements by Birchwood Funeral Chapel, Steinbach.
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0: Jonathan Wong, Pass Me to Manitoba guest with Your Love, O Lord. It's Wednesday, August 12th, and at the very beginning of the morning show today, we chatted a little bit about whether back to school has been uttered within your breakfast table or sphere of family. It has with mine, with my niece and nephew, getting excited about the return to the class back in September. Now, another phrase that I've heard recently in the last couple of days, hockey registration. That's right, minor hockey for some of those associations across southern Manitoba will kickstart at some point in September, which meaning registration for some will be in the next few weeks. My word, how summer is flying by. We'll take a look at the forecast in just a couple of moments.
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0: Partly sunny day today with a small chance of a shower late this afternoon, a high 23. Partly cloudy tonight, small chance of showers this evening.

23 with rain in the forecast Friday night. Rain in the forecast as well on Saturday with a high of 23 degrees. Currently 17 in Winkler, Morden, and Winnipeg, 15 in Carmen, Altona, Gretna, and Pilot Mound, 14. Wind from the north-northwest at 9, and the relative humidity is 100%. Before you head out the door, check the CDK Electric weather page on the Pembina Valley online app.

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5: And as we wrap up Wednesday's morning show, for those of you that were with me very early this morning at 5:30 a.m. when we came on the air, you'll probably notice my voice is sounding a lot better than it did about 4 hours ago. My

fingers are crossed that this strained voice and summer cold bug are on their way out, so that when we get back together on Thursday morning, I'll be 100% ready to go to share some time with you. Now, one of our special guests on tomorrow's morning show will be dropping by to tell us about this Saturday's Peace Trek with Eden Foundation and Mennonite Heritage Village in Steinbeck. It's a new path for the Peace Trek this year, and I think you might be interested to know more about it. Back to the Bible Canada on the way in a couple of minutes after our final song on the morning show today. Brenda Jeannot, Give Me Jesus.

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6: Hi, this is Ben Lowell, and this is Back to the Bible Canada with Dr. John Neufeld. Well, today we continue our series, Amazing Promises to Dysfunctional People, with a message entitled, Sin, Consequences, and Surprising Grace. So let's turn in our Bibles to Genesis 27, verse 30 to 28, verse 9, as we join Dr. Neufeld now.
7: When I was a boy, I had a dartboard in the basement of my parents' home, and I used to love practicing my aim. You know, one day I took my sister's favorite doll and I hung it on that dartboard, and I used it for target practice. Well, needless to say, in no time it was filled with holes.

from head to foot. And to this day, and this is what strikes me as incredible, it never occurred to me that there would be consequences. It's only after the deed was done that I began to realize that there was no way of repairing the damage, no way of repairing my sister's deep anguish at the destruction of her favorite doll. And we had no money for another one, and we had no way of repairing my parents' deep disappointment in me. Some time ago, while visiting my sister, she casually mentioned to me that she still had that doll, even though it was badly damaged. It reminded her of something that was very precious in her childhood. And oh, let me be clear. My sister is a very gracious woman. She holds no animosity about that. But I, for my part, appreciate her grace to me. But I wish I'd never done that. I think that doll will always represent to me sin and grace. And seemingly small and insignificant as this story is, it is, I think, a fitting illustration of the topic for today. I want to speak today about sin, consequences,

and surprising grace. We've been studying Genesis 25 to 36. It's a series entitled Amazing Promises to Dysfunctional People. And we've been talking about Jacob's deception. At the instigation of his mother, he enters his blind father's tent. He tells his father that he's Esau, and then, on the basis of his deception, receives the Abrahamic blessing. Jacob now will be lord over his brothers, and in the future, whoever curses Jacob will be cursed, and whoever blesses him will be blessed. It's Jacob and not Esau who will be the conduit of God's blessing in the world. And all of that was won through deceit. That's the amazing twist in this storyline. God's blessing through Abraham to bring redemption to this world was, at one time, won through the trickery of Jacob. And Esau, having learned about it, that he was cheated, is furious. And with this turn of events, we see a family, the family line of Abraham, lurch into dysfunction and hatred and plans of murder and open, unrestrained anger. So let's begin to read today's passage. And I'm starting with Genesis 27, verses 41 to 46. Now Esau hated Jacob because of the blessing with which his father had blessed him. And Esau said to himself, "The days of mourning for my father are approaching, then I will kill my brother Jacob." But the words of Esau, her older son, were told to Rebekah. So she sent and called Jacob, her younger son, and said to him, "Behold, your brother Esau comforts himself about you by planning to kill you. Now therefore, my son, obey my voice. Arise, flee to Laban, my brother in Haran, and stay with him a while until your brother's fury turns away, until your brother's anger turns away from you, and he forgets what you have done to him. Then I will send and bring you from there. Why should I be bereft of you both in one day?" Then Rebekah said to Isaac, "I loathe my life because of the Hittite women. If Jacob marries one of the Hittite women like these, one of the women

rebellion, unbelief, neglect, manipulation, all has been done. Now all four will live with the consequences, which will, from this day on, as we will see, it's going to mark their hopes and their dreams for the future. There's no road back. There's no off-ramp. The road goes forward. Esau, believing his father will soon die, makes plans. As soon as dad is gone, I'm going to murder my brother. And just like Esau, impulsive and loud, he's saying so. And his mother hears about it. I think it's fitting here to trace the difficult history that is going to develop between the descendants of Jacob, which is Israel, and the descendants of Esau, who are the Edomites. Even though initially the two groups have little contact with each other, the deep resentment of the Edomites must have fostered for generations. We get a sense of how deep that resentment is hundreds of years later when we come to Numbers 20. Now, that passage represents the nearing of the end of Israel's wilderness wanderings. They're leaving the Sinai Desert, and they're coming up from the Red Sea, and they're slowly moving up the eastern side of the Dead Sea. And as they come, they're encroaching on the land that God has given to the Edomites, and they want to pass through and go to the Promised Land. And Numbers 20, verses 14 to 15 says, Moses sent messengers from Kadesh to the king of Edom. Thus says your brother Israel, you know all the hardship that we have met, how our fathers went to Egypt, and we lived in Egypt a long time, and the Egyptians dealt harshly with us. And so Moses recounts the suffering Israel endured and the grace of God. And with that comes the request. Verse 17 says, please let us pass through your land. We will not pass through field or vineyard or drink water from a well. We will go along the king's highway. We will not turn aside to the right hand or to the left until we pass through. And so with the assurance that they seek only to pass through and not damage anything along the way, with the request that they bless Israel and they let them pass, the king of Edom, nursing strong resentment, responds. He says, you shall not pass through. And Edom came out against them with a large army and with a strong force. And so, you know, rather than going to war, Israel turns into the desert. It's a long detour to avoid Edomite territory. And yet in the end of Deuteronomy, in chapter 23, verse 7, we read, you shall not abhor an Edomite. He is your brother. And yet this brotherly relationship didn't last long. War was inevitable. By the time of King David, we read in 2 Samuel chapter 8, 13 to 14, it says, and David made a name for himself when he returned from striking down 18,000 Edomites in the Valley of Salt. Then he put garrisons in Edom. Through all Edom he put garrisons, and all the Edomites became David's servants. And that state of affairs does fulfill God's words when the two ancestors of these two races were yet in the womb of their mother, that the older would serve the younger. But the resentment was deeply felt. By the time of Solomon, we read in 1 Kings 11, verse 14, and the Lord raised up an adversary against Solomon, Hadad the Edomite. He was of the royal house of Edom. You will remember that Isaac had told Esau that eventually the Edomites would throw off the yoke of Israel. And that prophecy was fulfilled. 2 Kings chapter 8, verses 20 to 22. It says, in the days of Joram, the son of King Jehoshaphat, Edom revolted from the rule of Judah and set up a king of their own. Then Joram passed over to Zair with all his chariots and rose by night, and his commanders struck the Edomites who had surrounded him. But his army fled home, so Edom revolted from the rule of Judah. And so Edom gained independence. But by this time, the hatred between those two nations was felt. Psalm 137 is a famous psalm that begins by the portrayal of Israel by the waters of Babylon as they sat down and wept. The Babylonians had destroyed their nation. Their temple had been burned down. Many Jews had been slaughtered, and the rest were taken into exile, into Babylon. And Psalm 137, verse 7 reads, remember, O Lord, against the Edomites, the day of Jerusalem, how they said, lay it bare down to its foundations. Yeah. When Israel went into exile, the Edomites were there cheering the Babylonians on, encouraging them to be even more

0: to rule over him. That's the history. The picture that I'm painting here is a picture of something that began with deception. Jacob, unable to wait for God to fulfill his promises in his timing, deceived his father Isaac and brought anger and generational hatred between two people groups. Many of us underestimate the power of sin. In our naivete, we think that each sin is an isolated event. But if this is what Jacob thought, it was not his father who was most deceived. It was Jacob himself who was deceived. Yeah, the covenant would flow through Jacob, for God had determined that it should be that way. But Jacob's sin was more than he could ever have known. And the effect of that sin was felt immediately. Rebekah, his mother, hears of Esau's plot to murder Jacob, his brother. And then she goes and speaks with her husband to get him to send Jacob away to her brother in Haran. She tells him that Jacob must not find a wife in Canaan, and she's right about that. But Jacob doesn't go to Haran and come right back. You remember that Abraham sent his servant and got Rebekah in the first place and came right back. No, this is not what's going to happen here. Instead, Jacob is gone for 20 years, and Rebekah will never see her son again. The effects of sin are now just beginning to take root.
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0: Some of you who are listening to my voice might be grieving right now. Perhaps it was your adultery that destroyed your marriage. Perhaps it was your greed that destroyed your business. Or perhaps even it was your insistence that you get your own way that brought great harm to your own church. And your church is still struggling to this day. Yeah? Christ has forgiven you, and yet you wonder why it is that the sadness of past actions just continues to hang on. What hope can there ever be? Now, before I answer that, let's continue to imagine this account. I want you to notice something about the kind of relationship Isaac has had with Rebekah. Do you remember when they first met? Isaac, as a young man, was out in the field and he was meditating. And in the distance, he sees the camels of his father Abraham approaching, and they bring on them the woman he will marry. Rebekah's on the camel, and she sees Isaac, and she asks the servant, "Who is that man?" And the servant says, "That's my master Isaac." And she dismounts and puts a veil over her face and covers herself. And I get a picture of them meeting in an open field. It's a beautiful, romantic love story. And all the Bible says is that she became his wife and he loved her. And she was his comfort when his mother died. You know, years later, when King Abimelech looks out of his window, he spots Isaac and Rebekah as husband and wife. And he's teasing her and they're laughing together and he's caressing her. They share life and love and intimacy and respect, deep happiness. But now the day of sin has come. Here they are deceiving each other, and even when Rebekah finds out that Esau is planning to murder his brother, she can't confide in Isaac. Their relationship is now so strained. Perhaps she thinks, if I tell Isaac about the plan for murder, he's going to demand, "Well, whose fault is that? So what do I say?" She simply convinces Isaac to send Jacob away for a wife to go to Haran. And that's not the whole truth. She hides stuff from him, and there are secrets between them. There's stuff they'll never talk about again. There'll be no more stories of their love, of carefree laughing and play, and intimacy and joy. The world is filled with those kind of stories. A couple on their wedding day, she's dressed in a dress that sweeps his heart away, and he's standing so tall and so proud. The day seems surreal. It's filled with overwhelming love and promise.

But now the day is forgotten amid fights and betrayal and lies and secrets and shattered dreams and a wrecked home and anger. How did we get here? And the answer is always the same. This is the consequence of sin. This is the effect of sin. Sin brings death. Do you know that Satan wants to take everything you love and strip you bare of future and hope? It was author and pastor Randy Elkhorn who made a personal list of the consequences of what would happen to him if he fell into adultery. So many other pastors have done, and here's his list. He said, if I commit adultery, Christ's reputation will be harmed by the watching world. And then he imagines the hurt that his wife will feel and the sense of betrayal that his daughters will feel. He imagines the harm to his church and even his own reputation that won't be resurrected. In the end, he imagines standing before the judgment seat of Christ and giving an account. And that's just sexual sin. So many others. Sin brings the loss of all that we love. If we could only see that all sin eventually brings that. But some brings it sooner. It's felt more devastatingly. What's most haunting is that you never get to turn back the clock. Right now, some of you have already stepped over the line, and you can testify to what a cruel taskmaster Satan is. You've lost what you love. You can't get it back. But some of you are now in contemplating sin, and you should make a list to yourself of what that sin will bring. You know, for Isaac and Rebekah and their two sons, their sin robbed them of more than they could have imagined. 1 Corinthians 10 verse 6 says, now these things took place as examples for us, that we might not desire evil as they did. I hope you heard that. By not sweeping the sins of these people under the rug, by openly telling us about them, the way they happened, the God of the Bible wants you to look hard at what happened, and he wants you to learn. You know, just now, when you think of all that's left is sadness, well, think again. Life does move on, yeah. Promises of God, however, are not forsaken. So we read Genesis 28, 1 to 5. Then Isaac called Jacob and blessed him and directed him. You must not take a wife from the Canaanite women. Arise, go to Padan Aram, to the house of Bethuel, your mother's father, and take as your wife from there one of the daughters of Laban, your mother's brother. God Almighty bless you and make you fruitful and multiply you, that you may become a company of peoples. May he give the blessing of Abraham to you and to your offspring with you, that you may take possession of the land of your sojournings that God gave to Abraham. Thus Isaac sent Jacob away, and he went to Padan Aram to Laban, the son of Bethuel, the Aramean, the brother of Rebekah, Jacob and Esau's mother. I see within these verses the truth that human sin cannot destroy the promises of God. Isaac, now acting again like a conduit of God's blessing, calls his son Jacob. He doesn't curse him, he blesses him. It was Wenham who said, by setting this new step forward in the history of salvation, in the context of such unprincipled behavior by every member of the family, each self-centeredly seeking his or her own interest, Moses is not simply pointing out the fallibility of God's chosen, whose virtues often turn into vices. Moses is reasserting the grace of God. It is his mercy that is the ultimate ground of salvation, and that's it. Listen, you can't sin so much as to cancel out the mercy of God. God's plan stands certain. I remember as a new Christian struggling with whether or not, you know, me, with all my sins and my tendency to sin, I'd ever make it in the Christian life. But very early on in my Christian life, I read Romans 8:31. It said, what then shall we say to these things? If God is for us, who can be against us? And then later on in verse 35, who shall separate us from the love of Christ? Or think of Jesus' words in John 10:27 to 28. He said, my sheep hear my voice and I know them and they follow me. I give them eternal life and they will never perish. No one will snatch them out of my hand. Well, those promises tell

0: us, that he who called us into his grace is able to keep us, he's able to restore us, and to bring us back to repentance and faith, and that his grace is greater than sins. You listen, child of God. If you've sinned and are bearing under the cruel consequences of your own misdeeds, you need to cling to the truth that your acceptance before the Father is not dependent on your good behavior, but on the promises that he made to you in the cross of our Lord. And so Isaac now, playing the role of a prophet, blesses Jacob. Go to the house of Bethuel and find a wife and fulfill the promises to you. God Almighty, the God of Abraham and the God of Isaac, will bless you. You'll become a company of peoples like Abraham, the father of nations. In essence, although he doesn't know it, Isaac is promising Jacob that notwithstanding his sins, the Messiah is going to come from him, and many nations in the world will attach themselves to the blessing of the Messiah. Isaac is predicting the global gospel that will come through Jacob. In the end, the story of Genesis, although so filled with human sin, is a story more filled with an unstoppably gracious God who keeps his promises to those whom he has chosen. And so if you're wallowing in sin, take heart. Don't you despair. Get up and put your hope in God. Start clinging to the promises in the cross, for God has promised, never will I leave or forsake you. Believe that in Jesus, your best days are not behind you. They are definitely ahead of you. Now, I wish I could end here, but I can't. You know, Genesis 28, 6 to 9 then says, "Now Esau saw that Isaac had blessed Jacob and sent him away to Padan Aram to take a wife from there, and that as he blessed him, he directed him, 'You must not take a wife from the Canaanite women,' and that Jacob had obeyed his father and his mother and gone to Padan Aram. So when Esau saw that the Canaanite women did not please Isaac his father, Esau went to Ishmael and took as his wife, besides the wives he had, Mahalath, the daughter of Ishmael, Abraham's son, the sister of Nebaoth." Worldly response. Now keep that passage in mind, and let me take you to Psalm 83, verses 4 to 6. It's a psalm which talks about those who are plotting to destroy Israel and the hope of the Messiah. The psalm says, "They say, 'Come, let us wipe them out as a nation. Let the name of Israel be remembered no more. For they conspire with one accord against you. They make a covenant, the tents of Edom and the Ishmaelites.'" And what Esau did next was not seek God's grace. He was doing things that would further embitter him to Jacob so that the sin would grow deeper. Sin can lead to grace if you trust in the Lord, but sin can lead to greater sin if you refuse to repent. Say to God today, "Be merciful to me, a sinner. Help me to find the grace of Jesus."
1: John, help me understand. Why is it that sin and the consequences of sin, it just builds such a barrier to actually doing something about it, which is repentance?
0: Yeah, I mean, I think here's the difficulty. Repentance says the ways of God are right and my ways are wrong. I mean, that is a bitter pill of humility to swallow. It's difficult for us. I mean, that's why only the Holy Spirit can eventually bring us to that place. And so I that's where I think this passage leads us. It helps us to understand what is required of all of us when we seek the kindness of God. Failure to go in this direction means that we'll only continually see more bitterness and more bitterness. We'll shake our fist at God and we'll say why, and we'll say, "You haven't treated me right." I mean, all that stuff just keeps on going. So God demands that we embrace humility and his plan. That's why it's so difficult.
1: Thanks so much, John. And remember to join us again tomorrow as we continue our series, Amazing Promises to Dysfunctional People, right here on Back to the Bible Canada, where we teach the Bible.

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2: If you think small things can't make a big difference, try slipping a pebble into your sneaker. On a recent episode of Laugh Again, I told part one of Howard Brandt's story, how he found himself alone among a remote people group in Ethiopia who had never heard the name of Jesus. And Howard wondered, what difference can one person really make? Surrounded by darkness, occult practices, and deeply rooted traditions, it must have felt overwhelming. So he and his wife Joanne did what they could. They built a small school and a medical clinic and began telling people about the love of Jesus. A few responded. It was a start. And then everything changed. Revolution broke out. The emperor was overthrown. The communists took control. Howard and Joanne thought about leaving. Then a passage from John 10 came to mind. The contrast between the hired hand who runs away and the good shepherd who stays, even at great cost. Howard knew he couldn't abandon these new believers. He realized we may be forced out or worse, so I need to invest in a few people who can carry this on after we're gone. Howard told the believers, if you want me to teach you about Jesus, come to my hut tomorrow. I'll take the first six. The next morning, five men showed up. Then, around noon, he heard a hesitant cough at the door. It was a woman named Balanish. Howard tried to explain, you don't understand. I need strong men who can travel through the mountains. She simply said, please? He looked at her. Balanish had a twisted spine. She couldn't read or write. She won't last a day, thought Howard. But it was as if God nudged him. You asked for six. You've got six. And so they began. They walked the mountains together, visiting huts, sleeping on dusty floors, eating whatever was put in front of them, teaching others by example. Before long, the communists took notice. Howard was placed under house arrest. But every day, his six students came to learn. Then one day, the order came. He was free to go, but he had to leave the country. From far away, Howard and Joanne prayed for those six. 8 years passed. Finally, he was allowed to return. You can imagine what he must have been thinking. Are any of them even still alive? When he arrived in the Garagi Mountains, runners were sent out and people began to gather. Soon he was reunited with four of the six. A fifth had died in prison. They told him, when you left, we felt abandoned, but then we decided we would just do what you did when you were here. Howard asked, how many churches are there? They said, we don't really have churches. The communists closed them. We meet in homes. How many believers are there? They shrugged, we're not sure. 5,000? 8,000? Howard asked, who led all these people to Christ? They smiled and said, we did, and we've all been in prison for it. Then Howard asked, what about Balanish? She can't come, they said. She's leading a secret gathering of about 2,000 women. She's their main teacher, the leader of all the women in the tribe. Howard remembered thinking, she won't last a day, and he gave thanks that he was wrong. And we're often wrong too, aren't we? When we look in the mirror and wonder, what difference could you possibly make? Maybe today, God is simply calling us to invest in one person. What he does with that one person is his business. Today, listen to this, it is estimated that around 275,000 of the Garagi people follow Jesus. Let's never forget, God loves to use the most unlikely people to do his work. I guess we know we can't do it without him. And when something miraculous happens, we know exactly who gets the credit.
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0: Wednesday morning on CFAM Radio 950. I'm Chris Sumner, and earlier today on the morning show, another episode of In the Mayor's Chair with Morris Mayor Scott Crick dropping by the studio, and he had a couple of reminders about important dates for folks that are considering running for council or mayor for the town of Morris. That part of the conversation coming up in 15 minutes. In the meantime, you can listen to the entire thing right now in the story on the Pembina Valley online app. To the newsroom we go. 10 o'clock.
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2: Looking at a mix of sun and clouds today, 30% chance of showers, working our way up to a high of 23 degrees. I'm Alexander Peters, and the Manitoba School Boards Association is turning to a familiar face following the departure of longtime executive director Josh Watt. Alan Campbell has been chosen to lead the organization after leading the Interlake School Board and Manitoba and Canadian School Board Associations. MSBA Interim President Leah Clausen says Campbell has already helped guide school boards through some of Manitoba's biggest education challenges.
3: Alan Campbell is well known on the provincial scope as well as the national scope. So Alan Campbell served as our president. So as Josh was instrumental in the MSBA portion of Bill 64 and COVID, Alan was the president during that time and led school boards through some of the most difficult times in recent history.
2: Clausen says that experience will help the association as it moves forward. And a humanitarian shipment from Winkler is making its way to Ukraine, but getting the supplies there has become more complicated. Mission Eurasia Canada Chair Martin Harder says the latest container is packed with clothing, blankets, pillows, and 20 pallets of dehydrated potatoes. The shipment also took a different route than the previous one. Martin Harder explains.
4: Well, Odessa port is now not available. So we had to ship it through Germany and to Poland and then get in the other way. So the cost of shipping it is up significantly what it was the last time. But yet, you know, the need is so great. And so the opportunity was here. Partnership is here. We have a good thing going. And this is the second shipment out of Winkler itself.
2: Harder says Mission Eurasia has people on the ground distributing the supplies through churches and community programs, and says this is the second shipment to Ukraine from Winkler. And Plumfest parade goers will have the chance to support an important cause this year thanks to a boot drive from the Plum Coulee Fire Department. The money raised will go to the Rolling Barrage, which supports military and emergency service personnel dealing with PTSD and mental illness. Fair explains.
5: The Rolling Barrage, which is a group that has put a lot of efforts and help towards military and emergency services dealing with PTSD and mental illness.
2: The fire department will also be hosting a kids' water rodeo in the afternoon with activities running from 2 to 4. There is a lot happening in our community, and you won't miss anything when you subscribe to the

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1: Looking at a mix of sun and cloud today, 30% chance of showers, working our way up to a high of 23 degrees, humidex 27, UV index of 7. Tonight, partly cloudy, 30% chance of showers, low of 13. Thursday, a mix of sun and cloud, high of 24. Friday, cloudy, high of 23. Currently in Pilot Mound, it is 16 degrees, 17 degrees in Carmen and Altona, and in Mordenwinkler, it is 19 degrees. Winds are coming in from the north and northwest at 6 kilometers per hour, with a relative humidity of 86%. Check the conditions in your area. Radar forecast and alerts from CDK Electric are all on the Pembina Valley online app.
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4: 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Spring wheat, Minneapolis, September, $6.70. Hard red winter wheat, September, $262. Wheat, September, $6.45 and a quarter, up $15. Corn, September, $4.39.75, up $3. Oats, September, $321.75, down $1. Soybeans, August, $11.55, up $7.50. Soybean meal, August, $306.70, up $3.30. Soybean oil, August, $68.45. Feeder cattle, August, $350.17. 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Lean hogs, August, $95.38. The Canadian dollar is 71 cents. And crude oil, West Texas Intermediate, 82.79. For Golden West, I'm Glendalee Allen Vaughn.

0: Joni Mitchell, Both Sides Now on CFAM, a Radio 950. Ed Sheeran before that, What Do I Know? We're expecting a mix of sun and cloud today, small chance of an afternoon shower, highs around 23 degrees. Another new episode of In the Mayor's Chair. Earlier today on the morning show with Morris Mayor Scott Crick dropping by the studio, he had a couple of important dates he wanted to remind folks about who are considering running for council or mayor.
1: I know factually speaking, we have at least one member of council who has indicated they will not be returning. So depending on the interest in the community, could be an exciting election. But just to remind everybody, registration is open now. So if you wanted or were interested in serving in municipal office, certainly stop by the town office and you can pick up a registration package. The important date to remember, though, is that nominations open on September 16th and close on the 22nd, which means that is a one-week window where if you do wish to run for either mayor or a member of council, you do need to return your paperwork and your nomination paper in that period to get your name on the ballot.
0: Scott also shared with us a couple of upcoming events with the Morris Truth and Reconciliation Circle, of which you can read more about in the story and listen to the entire In the Mayor's Chair right now on the Pembina Valley online app.
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6: Looking at a mix of sun and cloud today, 30% chance of showers, working our way up to a high of 23 degrees, humidex 27, UV index of 7. Tonight, partly cloudy, 30% chance of showers, low of 13. Thursday, a mix of sun and cloud, high of 24. Friday, cloudy, high of 23. Currently in Pilot Mound, it is 16 degrees, 17 degrees in Carmen and Altona, and in Mordenwinkler, it is 19 degrees. Winds are coming in from the north and northwest at 6 kilometers per hour, with a relative humidity of 86%. Check the conditions in your area. Radar forecast and alerts from CDK Electric are all on the Pembina Valley online app.

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1: Pass me to Manitoba guests, Indian City with the best. Before that, John Denver and Perhaps Love. It's Wednesday, August 12th, and for pretty much every school division in southern Manitoba, we're about 25-ish days away from back to school. That's right. I said it. And kudos to you. If that's the first time you've heard the phrase in your house, I'm sure the kids and grandkids are long from thinking about it. But even in my world, where it's just my niece and nephew that are back to school bound, it's already come up a couple of times. I had a conversation with a friend last night planning on taking her younger sister back to school, shopping for her grade 12 year sometime in the next week or so. And something I got a really good chuckle out of was a social media post I saw yesterday by a page called The Late 1900s, which had a photo of a teenager with his mom alongside a shopping cart in Kmart, standing next to the school supplies aisle with the phrase, quote, "Nothing ended summer faster than seeing school supplies at Kmart." Well, for me, it was shopping for school supplies and new clothes at Woolco in Brandon that brought my summer fun to a crashing halt. Anyway, we still have lots of summer to go, but the forecast may be putting a damper on that later this week. Rain is definitely a possibility. Those details coming up in 10 minutes.
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5: Looking at a mix of sun and cloud today. 30% chance of showers, working our way up to a high of 23 degrees. Humidex 27.

UV index of 7. Tonight, partly cloudy, 30% chance of showers, low of 13. Thursday, a mix of sun and cloud, high of 24. Friday, cloudy, high of 23. Currently in Pilot Mound, it is 16 degrees, 17 degrees in Carmen and Altona, and in Morton-Winkler, it is 19 degrees. Winds are coming in from the north and northwest at 6 kilometers per hour, with a relative humidity of 86%. Check the conditions in your area. Radar forecast and alerts from CDK Electric are all on the Pembina Valley online app.

0: Lynn Taylor Donovan, The Strong One, before that Nitty Gritty Dirt Band and Speed of Life. Well, Rosemary Siemens, violinist and vocalist, was our special guest on today's morning show. Couple of reasons, one of them being she and Eli Bennett released a very special version of I Surrender All for this past Sunday's Sunday Hymn Serenade video. It was an instrumental version.
1: We posted a hymn lyric version 4 years ago, actually, and it has over 8 million views, and a lot of people had asked for an instrumental version of that. So we decided to finally do that, and we recorded sax and violin on that. And then we actually went into my dad's wheat field at sunset, and it is really quite spectacular. And, you know, we've been able to travel around the world, but honestly, I think one of the most beautiful places is my home in Plum Coulee, Manitoba, and our family farm. And I think people are always awestruck at how beautiful it is back home, and I feel so fortunate to come from such a beautiful place. And so I want to share it with the rest of the world. So it's pretty neat that we can do that.
0: Now, Rosemary also joined us for a second reason, and that was to invite you to be a part of an upcoming music video shoot. Oh, I will definitely tell you more about that later this morning. Today's birthday book, on the way.
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2: Birthday book time on Wednesday morning, and for August 12th, we say happy birthday to Crystal Kaler of Altona from your family. 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
1: I mentioned yesterday we would be announcing our latest winner with Show Us Your Summer at some point on Wednesday's morning show, which we absolutely did. Congratulations to Anna Peters, who will join us in 10 minutes to tell us about a very beachy-looking photo that she sent in. Right now, 11 o'clock.
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2: Looking at a mix of sun and cloud today, 30% chance of showers, working our way up to a high of 23 degrees. I'm Alexander Peters, and a couple of important dates are coming up for those considering running in October's municipal election. Morris Mayor Scott Crick shared the details during the latest episode of In the Mayor's Chair.
3: Registration is open now, so if we're interested in serving in municipal office,

0: Certainly stop by the town office and you can pick up a registration package. The important date to remember, though, is that nominations open on September 16th and close on the 22nd, which means that is a one-week window where if you do wish to run for either mayor or a member of council, you do need to return your paperwork and your nomination paper in that period to get your name on the ballot.
1: Municipal and School Board Trustee Election Day is October 28th. And five musical groups are coming together this Sunday for a mini music festival in support of DeFriesians and their work of writing, translating, and printing Christian resources for Low German-speaking people. Founder and singer Diedrich Friesen says making music together as a family has been one of the biggest blessings of their ministry.
2: Well, I just think it's such an incredible privilege to be able to do it as a family. Like, looking back over the years, the stuff we've done as a family, I couldn't think of any bigger blessing than to do ministry together with a family. Like, this is mentorship happening, discipleship happening here. By the grace of God, it's truly incredible.
1: The festival starts at 3:30 p.m. at Abe and Anna Tightrope's yard along Highway 306. Directions and details are on Pembina Valley Online. And as Manitoba prepares for the school board elections this fall, the Manitoba School Boards Association is reminding residents of the importance of local school trustees. MSBA Interim President and Chair of the Garden Valley School Division, Leah Clausen, says the role of trustees became a major topic during the debate over Bill 64, which would have eliminated local school boards, noting local trustees who are accountable to their communities is critical, especially when having concerns.
3: They will connect with a trustee and they will be able to either receive answers or receive direction. So a trustee is able to facilitate that area where you don't know really where to go. What are the policies in place? What happens? Where can I go? Who do I talk to? What kind of questions should I ask? A trustee is your boots on the ground person that you're able to connect with, and they're able to help you in real time connect with the people that are important in your child's education.
1: If you want to stay on top of what's happening in your community, subscribe to The Daily News on Pembina Valley Online.
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1: Looking at a mix of sun and cloud today, 30% chance of showers, working our way up to a high of 23 degrees, humidex 27, UV index of 7. Tonight, partly cloudy, 30% chance of showers, low of 13. Thursday, a mix of sun and cloud, high of 24. Friday, cloudy, high of 23. Currently in Pilot Mound, it is 16 degrees, 17 degrees in Carmen and Altona, and in Morton Winkler, it is 19 degrees. Winds are coming in from the north and northwest at 6 kilometers per hour, with a relative humidity of 86%. Check the conditions in your area. Radar forecast and alerts from CDK Electric are all on the

0: Jack Johnson, I Got You on CFAM Radio 950. Before that, the Bells and Moody Manitoba Morning. We're expecting a mix of sun and cloud this afternoon. Small chance of showers, high 23 degrees. Well, I promised yesterday, sometime this morning, we'd announce the latest winner with the Show Us Your Summer contest. Last week's photo theme was to send us a picture of you having the most fun you've had this summer. And that's exactly what Anna Peters did, as she sent in a photo of a bunch of family and friends at the beach.
1: My youngest sister's getting married next month, and we had a bachelorette party at an Airbnb in Grand Beach. So we all went there, spent a couple nights there, and then we went to the beach and hung out. It was so much fun. So I have five sisters. So only one of them is my sister-in-law. I forgot about that. She was in there, too.
2: Oh!
1: She's like my sister, too.
2: Yeah,
1: but the rest, we are all sisters, yeah.
2: What is your favorite memory of growing up in a house full of girls? Are there any brothers?
1: Yeah, there's three brothers.
2: Oh, my goodness. So tell me some memories of a busy Mennonite home.
1: Lots of fighting. I just remember because some sisters are younger, some are older, and they want to hang out with the older ones, but the older ones want to do their own thing. And then it's like, you go away, you go play. But
2: yeah.
1: Then sometimes we all got along.
0: Well, based on all the smiling faces in the photo you sent in, Anna, you were all getting along that day this summer. Now, Anna has won Splish Splash water park passes and an oil change from Hometown Ford. 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
9: Looking at a mix of sun and cloud today, 30%.

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1: Looking at a mix of sun and cloud today, 30% chance of showers, working our way up to a high of 23 degrees, humidex 27, UV index of 7. Tonight, partly cloudy, 30% chance of showers, low of 13. Thursday, a mix of sun and cloud, high of 24. Friday, cloudy, high of 23. Currently in Pilot Mound, it is 16 degrees, 17 degrees in Carmen and Altona, and in Mordenwinkler, it is 19 degrees. Winds are coming in from the north and northwest at 6 kilometers per hour, with a relative humidity of 86%. Check the conditions in your area. Radar forecast and alerts from CDK Electric are all on the Pembina Valley online app.
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0: Bop Ensemble, Peace Like a River. Before that, Larry Kunkel, I'll Walk With You, as well as Carole King and Sweet Seasons. Well, earlier today on the morning show, during Did You Know, Eva was here, and I questioned her about a number of things related to August. One of the questions was, true or false, a partial solar eclipse will be visible today in parts of North America. The answer is 100% true. Now, almost all of Canada could get a glimpse of today's solar eclipse as long as the sky is clear. Atlantic Canada getting the best view. Now, this solar eclipse will be somewhat visible in Manitoba as long as the clouds stay away. We're expecting it to start at any time now, 11:25 a.m., with max coverage coming over the lunch hour, but only about 5%. So it will be noticeable, but not dramatically so. And again, a reminder, if you want to watch that solar eclipse, make sure you have on proper eyewear.
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6: Looking at a mix of sun and cloud today, 30% chance of showers, working our way up to a high of 23 degrees, humidex 27, UV index of 7. Tonight, partly cloudy, 30%.

0: percent chance of showers, low of 13. Thursday, a mix of sun and cloud, high of 24. Friday, cloudy, high of 23. Currently in Pilot Mound, it is 16 degrees, 17 degrees in Carmen and Altona, and in Mordenwinkler, it is 19 degrees. Winds are coming in from the north and northwest at 6 kilometers per hour, with a relative humidity of 86%. Check the conditions in your area. Radar forecast and alerts from CDK Electric are all on the Pembina Valley online app.
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1: For King and Country, checking in. Before that, Martina McBride, the Mercy Brothers, and music from Don Williams, Stay Young. This weekend on Made in Manitoba, it's a debut on the program. The Dauphin Area Country Music Group, Case Outlaw, joining us. The band is made up of Kyle Nault on lead vocals and rhythm guitar, Dylan Nault, Kyle's younger brother, on bass and vocals, Levi Winters on lead guitar and vocals, and Steve Lukey on drums. And how about we start with the obvious question, right? What's with the band's name? Well, more than you'd think, according to Kyle.
2: Steve and I, when we were, I don't even know if we had, we must have jammed a few times at this point, but Steve and I were around a fire and just for fun throwing names out together and thinking of what we could come up with. And it just slipped off my tongue. My wife happens to be named Katie, and I podcast a few years ago when I said the name wasn't about her, because she was pretty embarrassed that her name was even associated with the band. So I says, no, it's not. And then I got in big trouble for saying it wasn't at all. So I think it's kind of like loosely based around the fact that that's...
1: It may or may not be related to your wife's name.
2: May or may not be, yes. Unconfirmed. We spelt it differently to disassociate it with her.
1: Brothers Kyle and Dylan Nault from Kate's Outlaw will join us for the conversation Saturday during the country music group's Made in Manitoba debut. We're looking forward to exploring music from their second full-length album, Echo of the Engines, which is full of stories about people in their lives and the experiences of growing up and living in the parkland. We'll take a look at the forecast, including a good chance of accumulating rainfall Friday night into Saturday in just a couple of moments. And then we're looking ahead to the next Manitoba Farm Journal at noon.
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9: Looking at a mix of sun and cloud today, 30% chance of showers, working our way up to a high of 23 degrees, humidex 27.

0: Currently in Pilot Mound, it is 16 degrees, 17 degrees in Carmen and Altona, and in Mordenwinkler, it is 19 degrees. Winds are coming in from the north and northwest at 6 kilometers per hour, with a relative humidity of 86%. Check the conditions in your area. Radar forecast and alerts from CDK Electric are all on the Pembina Valley online app.
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0: This is the Manitoba Farm Journal with agricultural news and market information from across the province and country. Today's show begins after the latest in local news. It's 12 o'clock. 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
1: I'm Candace Dirksen. Becoming a mix of sun and cloud today with a very small chance of showers later this afternoon at a high of 23 degrees. Not many details are known at this time, but STARS is confirming one of its choppers was sent to Altona yesterday following an incident. According to a STARS official, responders were dispatched for a patient injured in a fall. The helicopter rendezvoused with local ground paramedics at the local airport and transported the patient to Health Sciences Center. No other information regarding the condition of the patient or the specifics of the incident are available. Clover Creek Learning Center is growing to serve more families in the Pembina Valley. Director Nolan Martins says demand for the center's autism support programs quickly outgrew its Winkler location. A new facility in Gretna is now nearing completion in the building that was previously Access Credit Union.
2: I mean, we've been going through a busy season for sure, which is great. Here in Winkler, you know, we've been supporting families since 2022, and over the years, we really began to see the need that there is in the community. So yeah, with that, we filled up pretty quick, and then we were kind of on to the next. And how can we reach out and support more families? So that's where the Gretna location came in.
1: Martins says the expansion will help the not-for-profit reach more children across the region. The Morris Truth and Reconciliation Circle is hosting a couple of events in the coming weeks, and Mayor Scott Crick hopes the community will engage with the respective opportunities.
3: So the Morris Truth and Reconciliation Circle first started a couple of years ago holding an Orange Shirt Day event around September 30th, and they've been continuing to work towards truth and reconciliation within the community of Morris, and obviously it's open to not just members of the community, but members of surrounding communities as well, too. I know they've been doing some very good work in trying to increase exposure to a number of things, and they had an absolutely excellent display, very thought-provoking for Red Dress Day last year.
1: The group's next regular meeting is August 20th at Morris United Church at 7:30, with all invited to attend. And the Morden Makerspace is opening its doors to the public Thursday night for its first-ever open house. Program coordinator Carrie Friesen says the space gives people access to everything from traditional workshop equipment to digital fabrication tools. Friesen says the Makerspace is intended to be a place where people can learn, build, and share their skills.
4: You'll see things like bandsaw and a lathe and a planer, but you'll also see things like a 3D printer and a Cricut machine and laser cutters and a CNC equipment, even a laser water jet metal cutter. So it's a community workshop where people can come together to learn and build, create, and

0: spirit of Christmas may be far from your thoughts, but at Faith Mission, it's right at the forefront. 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
2: Becoming a mix of sun and cloud later today with a small chance of showers and a high of 23 degrees. With a humidex, it'll feel like 27, a UV index of 7 or high. Partly cloudy skies tonight with a chance of showers this evening and after midnight, clearing up overnight and a low of 13. Sunshine to start the day Thursday with increasing cloudiness in the afternoon and a high of 24. Friday cloudy, a high of 23, and rain in the forecast for Saturday, a high of 23. Currently across the region, it's 23 degrees. With a humidex, it'll feel like 27. Slight wind out of the north-northwest and relative humidity at 65%. Take us anywhere with you and stream us on the Pembina Valley Online app and stay up to date with the CDK Electric weather forecast.
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11: 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Despite the war between the U.S. and Iran, rising interest rates around the world, and concern about an AI stock bubble, global equity markets continue to push higher. The benchmark U.S. stock market index, the S&P 500, made a new all-time high this week,

0: This is the continuation of a longer-term trend that has been in place for the past 3 years. And not just because the major technology companies, the very broad-based Russell 3000 Index, which comprises 98% of investable U.S. stocks, made new highs too. The Canadian market, as well as an international European, Asian, Far East, and Australia index, have had an even more steady ascent. Even emerging market indices have been regularly making new highs throughout 2026. Bottom line, as is often the case, the trend is your friend until it ends. 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
1: Hi there, this is Mark from Sunny Day. 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
6: Taking a look at your market, starting with canola at ICE Futures Canada. The November contract is up $7.70 at $788.70 per ton. The January contract is up $6.70 at $797.90. At the Minneapolis Grain Exchange, hard red spring wheat for September up 13 cents at $6.73 per bushel. December wheat up 13 cents as well at $6.98. At the Chicago Board of Trade, corn for September up 13 cents at $4.50 per bushel. December corn also up 13 cents at $4.73. September soybeans up 9 cents at $11.61 per bushel. November soybeans up 9 cents at $11.78. Oats for September, unchanged at $3.23 per bushel. December oats up a cent at $3.46. On the livestock markets at the CME, lean hogs for October up 93 cents at $84.25 per hundredweight. December hog contract up $1.10 at $75.23. Live cattle for October down $2.18 at $224.15. And December cattle down $2.53 at $223.18 per hundredweight.
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6: Drought conditions expanded dramatically across Canada during July. Trevor Hadwin, an agriclimate specialist with Agriculture and Agri-Food Canada, takes a look at the information in the July Drought Monitor.
7: Overall, the area of Canada covered by drought continued to increase, going from 18.8% at the end of June to 38.9% at the end of July. The significant increase can largely be attributed to the developing drought conditions across Northwest Ontario, Northwestern Quebec, and the Northern Prairies.
6: Hadwin says drought severity also increased significantly. He notes soil moisture reserves tightened across the prairies.
7: As of July, 38% of the prairie region was classified as abnormally dry or in drought, including 15.7% of the region in drought, a significant increase from June, where we only saw 1.5% in drought.
6: Those dry conditions expanded through northern Saskatchewan and Manitoba. For Golden West, I'm Glendalee Allen-Bosler.
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10: Becoming a mix of sun and cloud later today with a small chance of showers and a high of 23 degrees. With a humidex, it'll feel like 27. A UV index of 7 or high. Partly cloudy skies tonight with a chance of showers this evening and after midnight. Clearing up overnight and a low of 13. Sunshine to start the day Thursday with increasing cloudiness in the afternoon and a high of 24. Friday cloudy, a high of 23. And rain in the forecast for Saturday, a high of 23. Currently across the region, it's 23 degrees. With a humidex, it'll feel like 27. Slight wind out of the north-northwest and relative humidity at 65%. 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

0: this friend. She's really getting into watercolor painting.
1: Sounds serious.
0: A little. It all started at Morkler's.
1: That checks. Have you seen their art supplies?
0: Honestly, top of the line. I'm a bit of a stationery fiend myself.
1: Like that journal you just showed me. It's so nice.
0: Thank you. Got it at Morkler's.
1: The other day, I needed just one more file folder. Guess where I found it?
0: At Morkler's.
1: Street.
2: Today on the Prairie Ag Wire, Agriculture and Agri-Food Canada Agri-Climate Specialist Trevor Hadwin talks about the weather in July, the National Drought Monitor map, and the impact for agriculture in the prairies. The latest Canadian Drought Monitor map shows southern Alberta and southern Saskatchewan received below normal to well below normal precipitation during July, accompanied by above average temperatures. Hadwin says the region experienced one of its hottest and driest months of the growing season.
3: Much of the prairie region received below normal to well below normal precipitation and above normal temperatures throughout July. Southern Alberta and southern Saskatchewan saw the largest rainfall deficits and the highest temperature anomalies, with much of the region seeing less than 40% of normal precipitation and monthly temperature 3 to 5 degrees above average. Despite dry and hot conditions in July, seasonal totals for most of the region remain near to above normal.
2: Hadwin says timely spring moisture continued to support crops across much of the region, preventing more serious impacts despite the challenging weather conditions. However, some areas have begun to show signs of stress.
3: Spring moisture sustained most agricultural crops and water levels. Drier conditions have begun to result in agriculture-related impacts, especially through the region between Calgary and Red Deer, which resulted in an emergence of an abnormally dry classification. Northern regions of Saskatchewan and Manitoba received well below normal precipitation in July. Short-term and seasonal precipitation deficits have led to the development of a large, severe drought and a smaller extreme drought north of LaRonge.
2: The development of drought conditions north of LaRonge represents one of the most significant prairie concerns identified in the July report. Those moisture deficits have combined with warm temperatures to elevate wildfire danger throughout portions of northern Saskatchewan and Manitoba. At the same time, weather conditions remain highly variable across the prairies. While some producers have been searching for rain, others have been dealing with too much moisture. Hadwin says northern Alberta and parts of west central Saskatchewan continued to receive substantial rain through July.
3: Drought conditions have led to high wildfire risk throughout the region. The one region that continued to receive high precipitation and no concerns for drought is in northern Alberta and portions of west central Saskatchewan. This region received above normal precipitation, with many areas seeing saturated soils and flooding. The agricultural region in the prairies continues to be largely drought-free, with just 2% of the region's agricultural landscape in drought.
2: That finding may surprise many producers, given the widespread dryness reported during July. Even though large portions of the prairie landscape became drier, the majority of farmland remains outside official drought classifications, thanks to moisture reserves built earlier in the growing season. Still, conditions changed rapidly as the month progressed. Hot temperatures, combined with limited rainfall, quickly drew down soil moisture reserves.
3: However, soil moisture reserves declined quickly through July, with abnormally high temperatures and low precipitation. As of July, 38% of the prairie region was classified as abnormally dry or in drought, including 15.7% of the region in drought, a significant increase from June, where we only saw 1.5% in drought.
2: The sharp increase highlights how quickly prairie conditions can change. While just 2% of agricultural land is currently classified as being in drought, the broader landscape tells a different story, with nearly 4 out of every 10 acres across the prairies now considered

0: considered either abnormally dry or in drought. The deterioration was especially noticeable in the northern regions, where rainfall deficits accumulated over several months. The prairie picture also contrasts sharply with what is occurring nationally. Across Canada, drought coverage expanded dramatically during July, driven largely by worsening conditions in northwest Ontario, northern Quebec, and parts of the northern prairies. Trevor Hadwin is an agriclimate specialist with Agriculture and Agri-Food Canada. 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
4: Becoming a mix of sun and cloud later today with a small chance of showers and a high of 23 degrees. With a humidex, it'll feel like 27. A UV index of 7 or high. Partly cloudy skies tonight with a chance of showers this evening and after midnight. Clearing up overnight and a low of 13. Sunshine to start the day Thursday with increasing cloudiness in the afternoon and a high of 24. Friday cloudy, a high of 23, and rain in the forecast for Saturday, a high of 23. Currently across the region, it's 23 degrees. With a humidex, it'll feel like 27. Slight wind out of the north-northwest and relative humidity at 65%. 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
6: President of the Altona Angels, Derek Sawatsky, says that he cannot thank the community of people around the teams enough for all that they've given to these girls to continue playing the sport that they love.
7: Yeah, I mean, programs just can't run without coaches. And so we're really thankful for the people who step up and volunteer their time, give of their skill, even though sometimes they say they don't have the skill to be able to impart some of those things to the kids, but they have time and their willingness. That gives so much. And I have to say that our coaches not just have that willingness, but they also have a lot of skills to give to the girls. So it's been fantastic to be able to field as many teams as we have, to be able to get the girls the coaching that they have had this past year, and just to build a program around that.
6: More with Derek Sawatsky on PeminaValleyOnline.com. In the Canadian Elite Basketball League, it's game one of the best of three finals between Winnipeg and Brampton. Tip off just after 6 o'clock. In the WNBA, Toronto's at Dallas. In American Association Baseball, Winnipeg hosts Sioux Falls. And in Major League Baseball, the Blue Jays once again welcome in the Boston Red Sox. I'm Dave Anthony.
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8: The Canadian Beef Industry Conference is happening in Winnipeg this month, August 18th through the 20th at the RBC Convention Center, and it is a pretty big gathering for the beef industry with producers, researchers, veterinarians, and students involved in the industry all coming together. And there's a lot to talk about, everything from what's been happening on the farm and ranch to recent technology, the markets, and where the Canadian beef industry is headed. There's also a student research poster competition, which is a neat way to see some of the younger people bringing up new ideas into the industry. So if beef is your business, or if you're just interested in agriculture, there will be plenty

0: Any going on in Winnipeg during those 3 days? Again, that is August 18th through the 20th at the RBC Convention Center.
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4: Taking a look at your market, starting with canola at ICE Futures Canada. The November contract is up $7.70 at $788.70 per ton. The January contract is up $6.70 at $797.90. At the Minneapolis Grain Exchange, hard red spring wheat for September up 13 cents at $6.73 per bushel. December wheat up 13 cents as well at $6.98. At the Chicago Board of Trade, corn for September up 13 cents at $4.50 per bushel. December corn also up 13 cents at $4.73. September soybeans up 9 cents at $11.61 per bushel. November soybeans up 9 cents at $11.78. Oats for September unchanged at $3.23 per bushel. December oats up a cent at $3.46. On the livestock markets at the CME, lean hogs for October up 93 cents at $84.25 per hundredweight. December hog contract up $1.10 at $75.23. Live cattle for October down $2.18 at $224.15. And December cattle down $2.53 at $223.18 per hundredweight.
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5: Drought conditions expanded dramatically across Canada during July. Trevor Hadwin, an agri-climate specialist with Agriculture and Agri-Food Canada, takes a look at the information in the July drought monitor.
6: Overall, the area of Canada covered by drought continued to increase, going from 18.8% at the end of June to 38.9% at the end of July. The significant increase can largely be attributed to the developing drought conditions across northwest Ontario, northwestern Quebec, and the northern prairies.
5: Hadwin says drought severity also increased significantly. He notes soil moisture reserves tightened across the prairies.
6: As of July, 38% of the prairie region was classified as abnormally dry or in drought, including 15.7% of the region in drought, a significant increase from June, where we only saw 1.5% in drought.
5: Those dry conditions expanded through northern Saskatchewan and Manitoba. For Golden West, I'm Glendalee Allen-Bossler.
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1: I'm Candace Dirksen. The temperature is currently 24 degrees. With a Humidex, it feels like 28. Growers got a closer look at the research happening at the Morton Research and Development Center yesterday during a tour hosted by Manitoba Pulse and soybean growers. The event highlighted research into dry bean varieties, disease management, and agronomy, with the goal of helping producers make better decisions. Production agronomist Terry Buss says that knowledge ultimately benefits both individual farms and the broader industry.
2: So that they can have more success, ultimately so they can make more money, and ultimately so we can retain and grow our competitive position against all the people we compete with across the world, right?
3: Okay.
2: We have a great value chain here in Manitoba. We're known for our quality product. We have a whole bunch, we have processors, we have all of this great industry here. How do we defend and grow that?
1: Buss says growers who couldn't attend can find more information through MPSG and its agronomists. The U15 Central Energy softball team is getting ready to welcome some of Western Canada's best to Winkler this week. The Western Canadian Softball Championships run the 13th through the 16th, with eight teams from Manitoba, Saskatchewan, Alberta, and BC. Central Energy player Kylie Weeb says the team is aiming for a strong finish.
3: Where do we think we're going to end up, girls?
4: I think top five.
1: Central Energy plays twice Thursday, Friday, and Saturday before the championship rounds. The Plumcoolie Fire Department is bringing its annual boot drive to this year's Plumfest Parade. Donations collected during the parade will support the Rolling Barrage, an organization helping military and emergency service personnel dealing with PTSD and mental illness. Here's Fire Chief Tony Fair.
5: We'll be doing a boot drive so people can bring out their pocket change for our boot drive, which this year again will be going to support the Rolling Barrage, which is a group that has put a lot of efforts and help towards military and emergency services dealing with PTSD and mental illness.
1: The department will also host a kids' water rodeo from 2 to 4 in the afternoon, although that event is just for fun and isn't a fundraiser. And a mini music festival is returning to the Pembina Valley this Sunday in support of DeFriesen's Ministry. The event features five musical groups, with money raised helping DeFriesen's create and distribute Low German Christian resources. Diedrich Friesen says community support makes that work possible.
6: It's

0: Very humbling. I always say it's a bigger picture. We're in this together. We're together building God's kingdom. And when people see the value in it and they actually believe that this is a worthwhile cause, it's actually very humbling. And we just appreciate the love and support.
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1: A mix of sun and cloud with a small chance of showers late this afternoon and a high of 23 degrees. With a humidex, it'll feel like 27. A UV index of 7 or high. Tonight, partly cloudy skies. Chance of showers this evening and after midnight, then clearing up overnight. A low of 13. Sunshine to start the day Thursday, with increasing cloudiness in the afternoon and a high of 24. Cloudy skies moving in Friday with a high of 23, then rain in the forecast for Saturday, a high of 23 degrees. Currently across the region, it's 24 degrees. With a humidex, it feels like 28. Slight breeze out of the northwest and relative humidity at 60%. Stay one step ahead of the weather with a CDK Electric forecast on the Pembina Valley Online app.

0: Summer in the country, Roger Whittaker on this summery Wednesday afternoon. Still plenty of summer left to enjoy. The weather is cooling off a little bit, but we got plenty of time before fall officially shows up, so we got to soak in these summer days. We are going to talk a little bit about back to school this afternoon. We're going to have Chris Sumner get us up to speed on the weather and some potential rain in the forecast, which could be throwing a monkey wrench in some plans this weekend. We're going to look ahead to Maiden, Manitoba. News team will keep us on the up with the latest local headlines and weather, and we got some fantastic music between now and 5 o'clock to act as your Wednesday afternoon soundtrack, courtesy of music director Eva Hyde. So plenty of great stuff to come this afternoon, and hope you can stick around for all of it. Let's go.
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5: A mix of sun and cloud with a small chance of showers late this afternoon and a high of 23 degrees. With a humidex, it'll feel like 27, a UV index of 7 or high. Tonight, partly cloudy skies, chance of showers this evening and after midnight, then clearing up overnight, a low of 13. Sunshine to start the day Thursday, with increasing cloudiness in the afternoon and a high of 24. Cloudy skies moving in Friday with a high of 23, then rain in the forecast for Saturday, a high of 23 degrees. Currently across the region, it's 24 degrees. With a humidex, it feels like 28. Slight breeze out of the northwest and relative humidity at 60%. Stay one step ahead of the weather with a CDK Electric forecast on the Pembina Valley Online

0: Long may you run, Neil Young, here on CFAM Radio 950. I'm Zach Drieger. And the latest winner with Show Us Your Summer was last week's photo theme. We wanted to see you having the most fun this summer. And that's exactly what Anna Peters did. She sent us a photo of her and a bunch of her friends and family at the beach.
1: My youngest sister's getting married next month, and we had a bachelorette party at an Airbnb in Grand Beach. So we all went there, spent a couple nights there, and then we went to the beach and hung out. It was so much fun. So I have five sisters. So only one of them is my sister-in-law. I forgot about that. She was in there too.
2: Oh!
1: She's like my sister too.
2: Yeah,
1: but the rest, we are all sisters. Yeah.
2: What is your favorite memory of growing up in a house full of girls? Are there any brothers?
1: Yeah, there's three brothers.
2: Oh my goodness.
1: Yeah.
2: So tell me some memories of a busy Mennonite home.
1: Lots of fighting. I just remember, because some sisters are younger and some are older, and they want to hang out with the older ones, but the older ones want to do their own thing, and then it's like, you go away, you go play, but
2: yeah.
1: Then sometimes we all got along.
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0: The Happy Days theme song from Jimmy Haas on a Wednesday afternoon. My name is Zach Drieger, and we're excited to bring you a brand new group on Made in Manitoba this weekend, Saturday, 5.05 p.m. The Dauphin Area country music group Kate's Outlaw will be joining us. The band is made up of Kyle Nault on lead vocals and rhythm guitar, Dylan Nault, Kyle's younger brother, on bass and vocals, Levi Winters on lead guitar and vocals, and Steve Lukey taking care of business back on the drums. And when Chris Sumner was chatting with the two brothers, he asked them where the band name came from.
1: Steve and I, when we were, I don't even know if we must have jammed a few times at this point, but Steve and I were around a fire and just for fun throwing names out together and thinking of what we could come up with, and it just slipped off my tongue. My wife happens to be named Katie, and I podcast a few years ago when I said the name wasn't about her, because she was pretty embarrassed that her name was even associated with the band. So I says, no, it's not. And then I got in big trouble for saying it wasn't at all. So I think it's kind of like loosely based around the fact that that's...
2: It may or may not be related to your wife's name.
1: May or may not be, yes. Unconfirmed. We spelt it differently to disassociate it with her.
0: Brothers Kyle and Dylan Nault from Kate's Outlaw joining us for the conversation on Made in Manitoba this Saturday at 5.05 p.m. And we got a bunch of wonderful music from their second full-length album, Echo of the Engines. Bunch of great country music coming your way on Made in Manitoba this Saturday, live right here at 5.05 p.m.
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1: A mix of sun and cloud with a small chance of showers late this afternoon and a high of 23 degrees. With a humidex, it'll feel like 27, a UV index of 7 or high. Tonight, partly cloudy skies, chance of showers this evening and after midnight, then clearing up overnight, a low of 13. Sunshine to start the day Thursday, with increasing cloudiness in the afternoon and a high of 24. Cloudy skies moving in Friday with a high of 23, then rain in the forecast for Saturday, a high of 23 degrees. Currently across the region, it's 24 degrees. With the humidex, it feels like 28. Slight breeze out of the northwest and relative humidity at 60%. Stay one step ahead of the weather with a CDK Electric forecast on the Pembina Valley Online app.

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6: Taking a look at the markets, canola, November, $794, up $13. January, $803.20, up $12. Spring wheat, Minneapolis, September, $6.74. Hard red winter wheat, September, $262. Wheat, September, $654.50, up 24 and a quarter. Corn, September, $455.75, up $19. Oats, September, $322.75. Soybeans, August, $1,159, up $11.50. Soybean meal, August, $325. Soybean oil, August, $68.88. Feeder cattle, August, $346. Live cattle, August, $230.47. Lean hogs, August, $95.65. The Canadian dollar is 71 cents. And crude oil, West Texas Intermediate, $93.17. For Golden West.

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2: Good afternoon. Zach Drieger spending some of my Wednesday with you, and we are not too far away from back to school talk. We got a few events coming up with Pack a Backpack and all sorts of things that are starting to trend towards back to school. I hope my wife isn't listening. As a teacher, she is not quite ready to go back just yet. However, it is one of the latest school starts in quite some time. So we're going to chat back to school in about 20 minutes. For now, it's time for the news. 2 o'clock.
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3: I'm Candace Dirksen. A mix of sun and cloud with a slight chance of showers expected later this afternoon. Not many details are known at this time, but Stars is confirming one of its choppers was sent to Altona yesterday following an incident. According to a Stars official, responders were dispatched for a patient injured during a fall. The helicopter rendezvoused with local ground paramedics at the local airport and transported the patient to Health Sciences Center. No other information regarding the condition of the patient or the specifics of the incident are available. A couple of important dates are coming up for those considering running in October's municipal election. Morris Mayor Scott Crick shared the details during the latest episode of In the Mayor's Chair.
4: Registration is open now, so if we're interested in serving in municipal office, certainly stop by the town office and you can pick up a registration package. The important date to remember, though, is that nominations open on September 16th and close on the 22nd, which means that is a one-week window where if you do wish to run for either mayor or a member of council, you do need to return your paperwork and your nomination paper in that period to get your name on the ballot.
3: Municipal and School Board Trustee Election Day is October 28th. The Morden Makerspace is inviting the public to check out its facility tomorrow night during its first open house. Program coordinator Carrie Friesen says organizers want the community to have a hand in deciding what this space becomes.
5: Our desire is to build programs with the community and not just for the community. We want to listen to the feedback and respond by shaping our programming around community needs and interests. We're hoping that this will become something that is a skill center, that regardless of what you're looking for, this might be the place that you could start and try.
3: Visitors can tour the facilities, see examples of projects, learn about memberships and workshops, and provide feedback through a survey. The open house runs from 6 to 9 p.m. Thursday at 30 Stephen Street in Morden. And a container packed in Winkler is now headed to Ukraine, carrying food and clothing for civilians affected by the ongoing war. Mission Eurasia Canada Chair Martin Harder says the shipment includes 112 40-pound bales of clothing, blankets and pillows, along with 20 pallets of dehydrated potatoes. Harder explains just how much food that represents.
6: There's literally over a million plates of food that have been shipped out of this container, which is absolutely a phenomenal amount. But yet, people are in need.
3: Food will be distributed through churches, camps, the School Without Walls initiative, and care programs in Ukrainian communities. Harder says this is the second shipment to Ukraine from Winkler with Mission Eurasia, the Southman Gleaners, and Faith Mission working together on the project. Get the news of the day conveniently delivered to your email inbox. 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And now on the Golden West Radio Money Scope, the TSX is up 156 points, the Dow up 11, the NASDAQ up 172 points, the dollar down 10 one-hundredths, trading at 71.7 cents U.S.
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3: A mix of sun and cloud with a small chance of showers late this afternoon and a high of 23 degrees. With a humidex, it'll feel like 27, a UV index of 7 or high. Tonight, partly cloudy skies, chance of showers is

0: evening and after midnight, then clearing up overnight, a low of 13. Sunshine to start the day Thursday, with increasing cloudiness in the afternoon and a high of 24. Cloudy skies moving in Friday with a high of 23, then rain in the forecast for Saturday, a high of 23 degrees. Currently across the region, it's 24 degrees. With the Humidex, it feels like 28. Slight breeze out of the northwest and relative humidity at 60%. Stay one step ahead of the weather with the CDK Electric forecast on the Pembina Valley online app.
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0: Dream big, Ryan Shoup and the Rubber Band on a Wednesday afternoon. I'm Zach Drieger. And for pretty much every school division in southern Manitoba, we're about 25-ish days away from back to school. And I know all the teachers and students listening do not want to hear that. The summer brain is still in full effect. It certainly is for my wife. She is not even thinking back to school in any capacity. It'll be her second full year as a permanent teacher, a gym teacher for an elementary school. And something interesting that happened at their school this year is a lot of teachers, you know, take the first week or two of summer to kind of prep early for the coming school year so then they can ride out their summer right until the end. However, this year they went immediately into construction, so all the teachers were forced to dive straight into summer and they might have to do a little bit of prep a few weeks early. However, it is being pushed pretty far this year, the start of the school year, because I'm not sure exactly why. It's landing pretty late, like September 9th or 10th for a lot of schools. So few extra days of summer is going to be nice for everybody. But I am curious how that affects their days and the school year itself and the end of the school year, what that all is going to look like. But again, I know as far as my wife is concerned, summer is still in full effect and back to school is far in the distance. However, might be a little closer than she thinks.
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4: A mix of sun and cloud with a small chance of showers late this afternoon and a high of 23 degrees. With a humidex, it'll feel like 27, a UV index of 7 or high. Tonight, partly cloudy skies, chance of showers this evening and after midnight, then clearing up overnight, a low of 13. Sunshine to start the day Thursday, with increasing cloudiness in the afternoon and a high of 24. Cloudy skies moving in Friday with a high of 23, then rain in the forecast for Saturday, a high of 23 degrees. Currently across the region, it's 24 degrees. With the humidex, it feels like 28. Slight breeze out of the northwest and relative humidity at 60%. Stay one step ahead of the weather with a CDK Electric forecast on the Pembina Valley Online app.

0: Peace is where the heart is. Jim Brickman here on CFAM Radio 950. I'm Zach Drieger. And looking ahead to this weekend on Saturday, August 15th, the Altona Gospel Music Festival returns to the Altona Park. Larry Weeb is one of the organizers and swung by the studio to chat with me about what we can expect.
1: You will hear local talent. We have so much musical talent in our area. You will see families singing together, being together. You will see good music, and hopefully you will hear the message of Jesus coming through the music. The people sitting next to you, you get to meet new friends that you didn't know you had.
0: Larry also told me what he personally is most looking forward to.
1: I'm looking forward to the wonderful message of Jesus being yelled out loud with wonderful music on the side, fellowship. I'll tell you, friends are made in a setting like that. The people you meet is wonderful.
0: Bunch of groups going to be taking the stage this Saturday for Altona's Gospel Festival. We got Yolanda Wolf, the Harder Family, the Volunteers, the Glen Cross Quartet, Mark and Margaret Elias, the Peters Family, Forgiven, and Presley Schrader and Friends wrapping up the day. Free admission. Everyone is welcome. Food trucks on site. 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
1: Well, it's been a while since we've had the word rain listed consecutive days in our forecast, so I thought, hey, I could take a moment and dive into what's prompting that on our website and app weather pages this morning. So to start with, we're not talking a rainout here Friday night and then all day Saturday. With that said, accumulating rainfall looks likely for areas from the Red River westward to the Saskatchewan border. An upper-level low-pressure system coming off the Pacific will pull moisture northward into the atmosphere, and that's setting the stage for this system to be a rainmaker across much of the prairies the next few days, beginning today in parts of Alberta, which could see more than 75 millimeters or 3 inches over the next couple of days. Now, in our neck of the woods, much less expected. The highest totals are currently set for southwestern Manitoba, a range of 10 to 20 millimeters at this point. The western Red River Valley, perhaps 5 to 10, and regions east of the Red, well, may see little accumulation from this system. Now, the low will be out of the region by Saturday night, setting up a seasonal Sunday as surface high pressure builds in, and we see seasonal temperatures and sunshine to wrap up the weekend. So the takeaway right now on this Wednesday morning, if you have outdoor plans Friday night, I'd be ready with an umbrella and maybe an option for shelter, but don't write off your plans totally.
0: Unfortunately, my plans are for Saturday, and they are certainly outdoor, planning something for my wife's birthday a little bit early, and it's looking like I might have to adjust. Appreciate the update, Chris, and we'll keep the weather talk going in just a moment.
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5: A mix of sun and cloud with a small chance of showers late this afternoon and a high of 23 degrees. With a humidex, it'll feel like 27, a UV index of 7 or high. Tonight, partly cloudy skies, chance of showers this evening and after midnight, then clearing up overnight, a low of 13. Sunshine to start the day Thursday, with increasing cloudiness in the afternoon and a high of 24. Cloudy skies moving in Friday with a high of 23, then rain in the forecast for Saturday, a high of 23 degrees. Currently across the region, it's 24 degrees. With the humidex, it feels like 28. Slight breeze out of the northwest and relative humidity at 60%. Stay one step ahead of the weather with a CDK Electric forecast on the Pembina Valley Online app.
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0: Good afternoon. It is a midweek Wednesday, August 12th. My name is Zach Drieger, and we have arrived at my favorite portion of our day together. Every weekday afternoon, we reserve the hour between 3 and 4 for uplifting and inspirational music, and today is no exception. We're diving in just after the news and weather, so don't go anywhere.
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2: I'm Candace Dirksen. It's 26 degrees, but with a Humidex, it feels like 30. Manitoba Pulse and soybean growers brought producers to the Morton Research and Development Center yesterday to showcase the research being done on dry beans. The tour included work on variety development, regional variety trials, disease research, and nitrogen fertility. Production agronomist Terry Buss says Manitoba has a strong dry bean industry, and keeping it competitive starts with successful growers.
3: The beginnings of that defense and growth of that industry is producer success. Mm-hmm. And so we're about trying to ensure producer success at this event.
2: Buss encouraged growers to take advantage of similar research and educational events in the future. A new chapter is taking shape for Clover Creek Learning Center. Director Nolan Martins says strong demand for the organization's programs that support children with autism led to the development of a second location in Gretna. The building, which used to be an Access Credit Union location, is in the final stages of renovation.
4: It needed a little bit of some updates to it, but it's been incredible, from the gym spaces being built, and very little needed to be done down the one, wing of the building where nice office spaces there for small classrooms. So, we're very excited and we're getting close.
2: Martin says the goal is to make support more accessible to families throughout the Pembina Valley. Plumfest parade goers will have a chance to support an important cause this year, thanks to a boot drive from the Plum Coulee Fire Department. The money raised will go to the Rolling Barrage, which supports military and emergency service personnel dealing with PTSD and mental illness. Fire Chief Tony Fair explains where this year's boot drive donations will go.
5: The Rolling Barrage, which is a group that has put a lot of efforts and help towards military and emergency services dealing with PTSD and mental illness.
2: The fire department will also be hosting a kids' water rodeo in the afternoon, with activities running from 2 to 4. And softball players from communities across Western Canada will take to the field together this week as Central Energy hosts the U15 Western Canadian Softball Championships in Winkler. Team includes players who would normally find themselves competing against each other on their local teams. Kelsey Dick says spending time together has helped them become teammates.
6: Well, we have lots of practices and spend a lot of time together, so.
2: The Western Canadian Championships begin Thursday and run through Sunday. Find the full weekend schedule and more on the U15 Central Energy host team at PeminaValleyOnline.com and your Pembina Valley Online app.
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2: A mix of sun and cloud with a small chance of showers late this afternoon and a high of 23 degrees. With a Humidex, it'll feel like 27, a UV index of 7 or high. Tonight, partly cloudy skies, chance of

0: Showers this evening and after midnight, then clearing up overnight, a low of 13. Sunshine to start the day Thursday, with increasing cloudiness in the afternoon and a high of 24. Cloudy skies moving in Friday with a high of 23, then rain in the forecast for Saturday, a high of 23 degrees. Stay one step ahead of the weather with a CDK Electric forecast on the Pembina Valley online app.
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7: If you didn't have any information from the New Testament, if every New Testament, imagine this thought experiment where every New Testament had been successfully destroyed by some evil future regime.
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7: So I don't have a single manuscript or a single Bible. They're all been destroyed. It turns out from just the fuse and fallout of history, you can reconstruct in its entirety the story of Jesus. You could be saved with the information you would just get from the fuse and fallout, so that even if every New Testament had been destroyed, this is the kind of impact that Jesus has. There's a reason why we call this the first century, even though, guess what? It's not the first century, okay? Right. There was a bunch of centuries before the first century, but we keep on calling it the first century because something explosive happened.
8: Hear more from J. Warner Wallace about the evidence for the Christian faith at familyminute.org.
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A classic hymn, Praise Him, Praise Him. Before that, another wonderful hymn, Ferris Lord Jesus, getting us into our 3 o'clock inspirational music hour. Zach Drieger hanging out with you at the top, and we got plenty of inspirational music to come. But before we get back to it, I want to share the verse of the day, as I always do at the top of the 3 o'clock inspirational music hour. And today's verse is from the book of John. But if we walk in the light, as he is in the light, we have fellowship with one another, and the blood of Jesus, his son, purifies us from all sin. 1 John 1 verse 7. A lot of these verses as of late have been trying to be like Jesus, walk like Jesus, and talk like Jesus, and I think that is something we can always strive for. We will never quite achieve it, but if we live our life according to that metric, I think it'll work out just fine. We're going to get back to the inspirational music with the Stutzman Family Singers and the River Medley.

0: John Buller, come as you are, bringing us to the halfway point of our midweek Wednesday, 3 o'clock Inspirational Music Hour. My name is Zach Drieger, currently hanging out with you among all this wonderful inspirational music. Hope you are enjoying it. I hope the first hour felt like a blessing to your day, and we are going to get a full half an hour filled with inspirational music yet to come, so I hope you stick around for all of that as well. But first, we got to check out your weather details and get in touch.
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2: A mix of sun and cloud with a small chance of showers late this afternoon and a high of 23 degrees. With a humidex, it'll feel like 27, a UV index of 7 or high. Tonight, partly cloudy skies, chance of showers this evening and after midnight, then clearing up overnight, a low of 13. Sunshine to start the day Thursday, with increasing cloudiness in the afternoon and a high of 24. Cloudy skies moving in Friday with a high of 23, then rain in the forecast for Saturday, a high of 23 degrees. Stay one step ahead of the weather with a CDK Electric forecast on the Pembina Valley Online app.
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4: Here's what the Holy Spirit says: you can count on me. I'm going to be here. I'll never leave you nor forsake you. I know exactly what you need. You and I don't always know what other people need, but the Spirit of God within us does. So when the Spirit says, just stand there, don't say anything, don't say anything. When the Spirit begins to work in your heart and He speaks through you, just say it, and don't worry about what you say. The Spirit of God is the one who is responsible for the comforting that goes on as you and I serve as ambassadors or comforters, carriers of comfort. He says, I'm going to comfort you for two reasons. He says, first of all, because I'm going to ease your hurt and your suffering and your sorrow and your pain. He says, secondly, I'm going to make you a carrier of comfort.
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0: Holy, holy, holy. The Riverton Singers on this Wednesday afternoon, 3 o'clock, Inspirational Music Hour. My name is Zach Drieger, and I hope you are enjoying all this music so far. It's been pretty wonderful on my end of the radio, and I hope you feel the same. We still got about 20 minutes to go. Lots of wonderful songs on the way from Love and the Outcome, the Torchman Quartet, Eighth Day, Mercy's Reign, and more. But first, we get to soak in some pastoral words in our moment of meditation.
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2: Hello, I'm Pastor Dan McCloskey from the Niverville Community Fellowship Church. A moment of meditation from the Upper Room Devotional Guide. The Bible reading today is from Luke 6, verse 19. All in the crowd were trying to touch him, for power came out from him and healed all of them. A thought for the day. What is preventing me from meeting with the Lord today?

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1: Love is a concept, an idea, a thought. But what does love look like? Hi, I'm Chuck Swindoll. St. Augustine observed this about love. It has hands to help others, feet to hasten to the poor and needy, eyes to see misery and want, ears to hear the signs and sorrows of me. That is what love looks like. I think he's saying that love is active. It has movement and motion. Oscar Hammerstein put it this way, love isn't love till you give it away. That sounds a little corny these days, but Hammerstein is right. Love doesn't exist alone or in a vacuum. It's only alive in a relationship. Give love away.
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4: Good afternoon, Zach Drieger, spending some of my Wednesday with you. It is the 12th of August, and it is time for the news team to take over with a fresh update on all the latest local headlines and your midweek weather details. And I'll be back in about 10 minutes to chat some more. But first, it's the news team's time to shine. 4 o'clock.
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6: I'm Candace Dirksen. Not many details are known at this time, but STARS is confirming one of its choppers was sent to Altona yesterday following an incident. According to a STARS official, responders were dispatched for a patient injured in a fall. The helicopter rendezvoused with local ground paramedics at the local airport and transported the patient to Health Sciences Center. No other information regarding the condition of the patient or the specifics of the incident are available. Clover Creek Learning Center is growing to serve more families in the Pembina Valley. Director Nolan Martins says demand for the center's autism support programs quickly outgrew its Winkler location. A new facility in Gretna is now nearing completion in the building that was previously Access Credit Union.
7: I mean, we've been going through a busy season for sure, which is great. Here in Winkler, you know, we've been supporting families since 2022, and over the years, we really began to see the need that there is in the community. So yeah, with that, we filled up pretty quick, and then we were kind of on to the next, and how can we reach out and support more families? So that's where the Gretna location came in.
6: Martins says the expansion will help the not-for-profit reach more children across the region. The Morris Truth and Reconciliation Circle is hosting a couple of

0: Events in the coming weeks, and Mayor Scott Crick hopes the community will engage with the respective opportunities.
1: So the Morris Truth and Reconciliation Circle first started a couple of years ago holding an Orange Shirt Day event around September 30th, and they've been continuing to work towards truth and reconciliation within the community of Morris, and obviously it's open to not just members of the community, but members of surrounding communities as well too. I know they've been doing some very good work in trying to increase exposure to a number of things, and they had an absolutely excellent display, very thought-provoking for Red Dress Day last year.
0: Group's next regular meeting is August 20th at Morris United Church at 7:30, with all invited to attend. And the Morden Makerspace is opening its doors to the public Thursday night for its first ever open house. Program coordinator Carrie Friesen says the space gives people access to everything from traditional workshop equipment to digital fabrication tools. Friesen says the Makerspace is intended to be a place where people can learn, build, and share their skills.
2: You'll see things like bandsaw and a lathe and a planer, but you'll also see things like a 3D printer and a Cricut machine and laser cutters and a CNC equipment, even a laser water jet metal cutter. So it's a community workshop where people can come together to learn and build, create, and share some knowledge.
0: The open house runs Thursday from 6 to 9 p.m. at 30 Stephen Street, inside Boundary Trails Place in Morden. Every day, we're delivering the news of your community to you here on the radio. 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
0: Partly cloudy skies tonight with a small chance of showers this evening and after midnight, clearing up overnight and a low of 13. Sunshine to start the day Thursday with increasing clouds in the afternoon, a high of 24. Clear skies Thursday night and a low of 12. Friday cloudy with a high of 23. Rain in the forecast for Saturday, a high of 23 degrees. Then a mix of sun and clouds Sunday, a high of 24. Manitoba skies change quickly. Track conditions with the radar map on the CDK Electric weather page on the Pembina Valley Online app.
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0: Summertime Dream, Gordon Lightfoot here on CFAM Radio 950. I'm Zach Drieger, and this Sunday, August 16th, DeFriesen's having a mini music festival on a farmyard just a few miles south of Plum Coulee. Diedrich Friesen is the patriarch of the family and stopped by our studios to chat with Tyler Hildebrandt on what it means to be performing and doing ministry with his family.
1: Well, I just think it's such an incredible privilege to be able to do it as a family. Like, looking back over the years, the stuff we've done as a family, I couldn't think of any bigger blessing than to do ministry together with a family. And like, this is mentorship happening, discipleship happening here. By the grace of God, it's truly incredible.
0: This mini music festival is all in support of that ministry that DeFriesen's is doing, and Diedrich touched on that as well.
1: This funding helps us to be able to actually go out and print and write and translate all these resources. So we make Sunday school materials, we make children's devotionals, radio programs, music CDs, coloring books, all kinds of stuff in Plotich so that they have resources to grow in their faith and mature as Christians.
0: If you want to support the ministry, you can head on down and enjoy this mini music festival featuring the Dave and Lori Peters family, Shield of Faith, Christ Our Cornerstone, of course DeFriesen's, and the Jeff and Anita Reimer family, all taking place on Anna and Abe Tightgrobe's yard about 3.5 miles south of Plum Coulee. All the details you need on how to get there on the community page through your Pembina Valley online app. And if you want to line it all up this weekend, you can do the Altona Gospel Music Festival on Saturday and then head over to Plum Coulee on Sunday for the mini music festival presented by DeFriesen's, and it could be a weekend packed with incredible music. And again, all the details at PeminaValleyOnline.com.
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0: Daffodils from Nathan on a Wednesday afternoon. It is August 12th. My name is Zach Drieger, and daffodils make me think of the Lawn and Garden Journal. You can start prepping your questions today, Saturday morning, 9:15 a.m. Carla Hersina will be here live on the program to take all of your calls at 1-800-374-3315. I think it's pretty cool. You can actually call in live to the program. You go straight to the radio for everyone to hear. And of course, our gardening expert, Carla Hersina, loves chatting with you on the program. So again, this Saturday morning, another live Lawn and Garden Journal, 9:15 a.m. Coming up in just a moment, we got another look at your weather details, and shortly after that, birthday wishes on the way.
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8: Partly cloudy skies tonight with a small chance of showers this evening and after midnight, clearing up overnight and a low of 13. Sunshine to start the day Thursday with increasing clouds in the afternoon, a high of 24. Clear skies Thursday night and a low of 12. Friday cloudy with a high of 23. Rain in the forecast for Saturday, a high of 23 degrees. Then a mix of sun and clouds Sunday, a high of 24. Manitoba skies change quickly. Track conditions with the radar map on the CDK Electric weather page on the Pembina Valley online app.
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3: Crack and open the birthday book on a Wednesday afternoon. It is August 12th, and we are starting in the Boys of Vain Lions Club calendar with birthday wishes going out to Sean Kleebaum, Nita Maines, Lindsay Houston, Mitchell Szczynski, and Deborah Tripp today. 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

0: That was The Climb from Miley Cyrus on this Wednesday afternoon, August 12th. I'm Zach Drieger, and I've been talking about it all week, but it is arriving tomorrow. Another waffle breakfast at the Altona Senior Center, 8:30 a.m. People start lining up well before that, so you got to get in, grab your seat, grab a waffle. $10 gets you a waffle the size of your head, packed up with ice cream, white sauce, strawberries, peaches, whatever you want. 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They got tons of waffle makers running, so the wait time isn't even too long. You get to enjoy a beautiful breakfast with wonderful company. It is a fellowship kind of morning, and I do plan on swinging by myself tomorrow, so maybe I'll see you there at the Waffle Breakfast at Altona Senior Center. All the details on the events page through your Pembina Valley online app.
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5: Partly cloudy skies tonight with a small chance of showers this evening and after midnight, clearing up overnight and a low of 13. Sunshine to start the day Thursday with increasing clouds in the afternoon, a high of 24. Clear skies Thursday night and a low of 12. Friday cloudy with a high of 23. Rain in the forecast for Saturday, a high of 23 degrees. Then a mix of sun and clouds Sunday, a high of 24. Manitoba skies change quickly. Track conditions with the radar map on the CDK Electric weather page on the Pembina Valley Online app.
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6: My friends, we are nearing the end of our Wednesday together. It's been a wonderful afternoon hanging out with you, and we are going to close things out, as we always do, with a beautiful 15-minute block of country gospel music. And today, it's Amos and Margaret Rankin at the top of the queue with good news.

The fourth man from the Statler Brothers, wrapping up our Wednesday afternoon together. My name is Zach Drieger, and I hope you have a beautiful rest of your Wednesday, whatever your evening looks like. I am off to beach volleyball in just a moment. That's what my evening will entail. And then a late dinner, which is not unusual for my wife and I. Wrapping up some of these summer days, trying to soak in as much as possible. Now that we're on the back end of the dog days of summer, we gotta take advantage of all the nice weather we got. God bless you, and we will talk to you tomorrow.

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1: I'm Candace Dirksen. Growers got a closer look at the research happening at the Morton Research and Development Center yesterday during a tour hosted by Manitoba Pulse and soybean growers. The event highlighted research into dry bean varieties, disease management, and agronomy, with the goal of helping producers make better decisions. Production agronomist Terry Buss says that knowledge ultimately benefits both individual farms and the broader industry.
2: So that they can have more success, ultimately so they can make more money, and ultimately so we can retain and grow our competitive position against all the people we compete with across the world, right?
3: Okay.
2: We have a great value chain here in Manitoba. We're known for our quality product. We have a whole bunch, we have processors, we have all of this great industry here. How do we defend and grow that?
1: Buss says growers who couldn't attend can find more information through MPSG and its agronomists. The U15 Central Energy softball team is getting ready to welcome some of Western Canada's best to Winkler this week. The Western Canadian Softball Championships run the 13th through the 16th, with eight teams from Manitoba, Saskatchewan, Alberta, and BC.

0: Central Energy player Kylie Weeb says the team is aiming for a strong finish.
1: Where do we think we're going to end up, girls?
2: I think top five.
0: Central Energy plays twice Thursday, Friday, and Saturday before the championship rounds. The Plum Coulee Fire Department is bringing its annual boot drive to this year's Plum Fest Parade. Donations collected during the parade will support the Rolling Barrage, an organization helping military and emergency service personnel dealing with PTSD and mental illness. Here's Fire Chief Tony Fair.
3: We'll be doing a boot drive so people can bring out their pocket change for our boot drive, which this year, again, will be going to support the Rolling Barrage, which is a group that has put a lot of efforts and help towards military and emergency services dealing with PTSD and mental illness.
0: Department will also host a kids' water rodeo from 2 to 4 in the afternoon, although that event is just for fun and isn't a fundraiser. And a mini music festival is returning to the Pembina Valley this Sunday in support of DeFriesen's Ministry. The event features five musical groups, with money raised helping DeFriesen's create and distribute Low German Christian resources.

0: Diedrich Friesen says community support makes that work possible.
1: It's very humbling. I always say it's a bigger picture. We're in this together. We're together building God's kingdom. 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
0: Partly cloudy skies tonight with a small chance of showers this evening and after midnight. Clearing up overnight and a low of 13. Sunshine to start the day Thursday with increasing clouds in the afternoon, a high of 24. Clear skies Thursday night and a low of 12. Friday cloudy with a high of 23. Rain in the forecast for Saturday, a high of 23 degrees. Then a mix of sun and clouds Sunday, a high of 24. Manitoba skies change quickly. Track conditions with the radar map on the CDK Electric weather page on the Pembina Valley Online app.
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9: Drought conditions expanded dramatically across Canada during July. Trevor Hadwin, an agriclimate specialist with Agriculture and Agri-Food Canada, takes a look at the information in the July Drought Monitor.
10: Overall, the area of Canada covered by drought continued to increase, going from 18.8% at the end of June to 38.9% at the end of July. The significant increase can largely be attributed to the developing drought conditions across northwest Ontario, northwestern Quebec, and the northern prairies.
9: Hadwin says drought severity also increased significantly. He notes soil moisture reserves tightened across the prairies.
10: As of July, 38% of the prairie region was classified as abnormally dry or in drought, including 15.7% of the region in drought, a significant increase from June, where we only saw 1.5% in drought.
9: Those dry conditions expanded through northern Saskatchewan and Manitoba. For Golden West, I'm Glendalee Allen Vossler.
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8: Partly cloudy skies tonight with a small chance of showers this evening and after midnight, clearing up overnight and a low of 13. Sunshine to start the day Thursday with increasing clouds in the afternoon, a high of 24. Clear skies Thursday night and a low of 12. Friday cloudy with a high of 23. Rain in the forecast for Saturday, a high of 23 degrees. Then a mix of sun and clouds Sunday, a high of 24. Manitoba skies change quickly. Track conditions with the radar map on the CDK Electric weather page on the Pembina Valley Online app.
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10: President of the Altona Angels, Derek Sawatsky, says that he cannot thank the community of people around the teams enough for all that they've given to these girls to continue playing the sport that they love.
11: Yeah, I mean, programs just can't run without coaches. And so we're really thankful for the people who step up and volunteer their time, give of their skill, even though sometimes they say they don't have the skill to be able to impart some of those things to the kids, but they have time and their willingness. That gives so much. And I have to say that our coaches not just have that willingness, but they also have a lot of skills to give to the girls. So it's been fantastic to be able to field as many teams as we have, to be able to get the girls the coaching that they have had this past year, and just to build a program around that.
10: More with Derek Sawatsky on PeminaValleyOnline.com. In the Canadian Elite Basketball League, it's game one of the best of three finals between Winnipeg and Brampton. Tip off just after 6 o'clock. In the WNBA, Toronto's at Dallas. In American Association Baseball, Winnipeg hosts Sioux Falls. And in Major League Baseball, the Blue Jays once again welcome in the Boston Red Sox. I'm Dave Anthony.
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10: I'm thrilled to be joined on Sports Beat today with President of the Altona Angels, Mr. Derek Sawatsky. Derek, thanks for doing this today.
11: Yeah, no, my pleasure, absolutely.
10: Well, Derek, what an incredible year for the Angels programs across the board. Now that you've had a little time to kind of reevaluate and take stock of everything, what can you say about the Angels programs this year?
11: Well, I have to say that

0: absolutely everyone involved in the Angels organization this last year. Hit it out of the park. It was a fantastic season for our kids. We had a near record number of kids registered in our programs from U7 all the way up to U19. And yeah, it was just a fantastic experience for all involved. Lots of great ball, lots of great memories.
1: So at the core of everything, Derek, I think the fact that there are so many players that are involved, I think that's got to be the biggest thing to make you smile, right? Just how many young athletes have the chance to play the sport they love, right?
0: Absolutely. I mean, I grew up playing baseball, as many people in our area have, and just so many fond memories myself growing up playing sport. And when I look at when I'm seeing all the girls out there playing all the different positions, hitting, running, throwing. It just, I see their joy and I know that they're making memories for life. They're building skill and more than anything, they're working together and building connections with their friends. And it's just great to see.
1: You know, success on the diamond, you know, comes in so many different ways. But like you said, the fact that the numbers are high is fantastic. But the fact that they have been getting some great coaching as well also is a huge feather in the cap of the program. What can you say about the volunteers, the parents, the people that put in time to help teach these girls the sport that they love?
0: Yeah, I mean, programs just can't run without coaches. And so we're really thankful for the people who step up and volunteer their time, give of their skill, even though sometimes they say they don't have the skill to be able to impart some of those things to the kids, but they have time and their willingness, that gives so much. And I have to say that our coaches not just have that willingness, but they also have a lot of skills to give to the girls. So it's been fantastic to be able to field as many teams as we have, to be able to get the girls the coaching that they have had this past year, and just to build a program around that. A lot of our coaches, they want to come back year on year, and that's really a great thing to have because, you know, programs, all sports programs, we're looking for volunteers. And I have to say, too, our parents, they do so much. You know, in our community, they set up the diamond, they rake the diamond, they make sure that things are ready to go for the kids before, and they leave it in a great shape at the end of the game so that it's ready for the next practice or the next game. So I really just have to say it's so amazing to see all of the volunteerism, whether it's, you know, parents doing all that setup and cleanup, or whether it's, you know, our coaches stepping up into leading the girls on the field. It's fantastic.
1: Talking with president of the Altona Angels, Derek Sawatsky, on Sports Beat today. Derek, looking into the future, just take us through the balance and kind of the importance of not only retaining a lot of these players to make sure that they come back, you know, next year and year over year, but also making it a program that invites new ball players as well and allows maybe girls who never thought of playing an opportunity regardless of age.
0: Yeah, I mean, if the girls aren't having fun at the end of the day, they're going to not be interested in coming back. And so we want our programs to be fun. We want them to be engaging. And we want the girls to walk away and say, hey, to their friends at school, friends in the community, and say, hey, why don't you come join? I had a lot of fun this last year playing U11, U13, U15, whatever the age level is. And we've just been seeing a number of girls start later in their age, like we're having girls start at U15 occasionally, and that's fantastic because it just shows you that that the word's getting out there, kind of a grassroots level from player to player, and getting other people engaged in wanting to play sport, whether that's because they want to play a sport or whether that's because they want to spend time and develop skills and just be around the game. Any reason is a great reason to join.
1: Absolutely, Derek. We're going to wrap up with this, and it's kind of a big question, but now that you've had you know, this year come and go and you're kind of looking into the future, where would you like to see the Angels program be in 1, 3, 5 years? Have you thought that far out, and where would you like to maybe see programs take steps towards in the future?
0: Yeah, I mean, absolutely. I would love to see this continue to grow. You know, in the last few years, we've seen where we were starting with, you know, one team at each age level, being able to grow that to two. And it just tells you about the number of players that we have who are interested in taking part in our sport. And it's great if we can start to see that happening at more age levels, because it just bolsters that. So if we can see more kids take on, more girls take on this sport, be interested in coming out and spending their time on the diamond, it would mean a lot, because we're just going to be continuing to grow that skill level for every one of our players. And so at the end of the day, it'd be amazing to continue to see growth in the number of teams that we're able to field, and because we're seeing lots of great success on the diamond, and ultimately success is meaningful, especially if the girls want to return year after year.
1: Absolutely. Derek Sawatsky, thank you so much for doing this today. Congratulations on a fantastic year with the Altona Angels, and really appreciate your time. Thanks again.
0: Yeah, thanks for having me.

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2: Partly cloudy skies tonight with a small chance of showers this evening and after midnight, clearing up overnight and a low of 13. Sunshine to start the day Thursday with increasing clouds in the afternoon, a high of 24. Clear skies Thursday night and a low of 12. Friday cloudy with a high of 23. Rain in the forecast for Saturday, a high of 23 degrees. Then a mix of sun and clouds Sunday, a high of 24. Manitoba skies change quickly. Track conditions with the radar map on the CDK Electric weather page on the Pembina Valley online app.
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4: We have no right to be unforgiving. Now, the other person may not respond to our forgiving spirit. You and I can't make somebody else change, but we can be forgiving no matter what. It is the will of God that you and I be forgiving toward those who wrong us, toward those who say things or act toward us in a way that is unchristlike. We cannot justify an ungodly spirit. Now, the question comes, why is it that you and I fail to forgive other people when they wrong us?
5: What is humanity's greatest need? Peace? Economic stability, maybe something more like basic food or shelter. Welcome to In Touch, the teaching ministry of Dr. Charles Stanley. Today's lesson shows us how God meets our deepest need through Christ. Stay with us and learn how to receive and give the gift of forgiveness.
4: When someone wrongs you, either by some slanderous statement or by some action, what is your response? Maybe what are these two responses best fit you? Well, you get angry.

angry, and your first response is, well, how can I retaliate, or how can I get back at them? Or would your response be, what gift could I give that person? What is the biblical response to those who wrong us? The biblical response is the second one. That is, what gift can I give to that other person? So what I want to talk about in this message is the gift of forgiveness. And I want you to turn, if you will, to Ephesians chapter 4. And Paul in this Ephesian chapter is talking about some things that do not fit who we are as believers. In fact, in the first three chapters, he's talking about who we are in Christ and what our position is in Him. And then in the last three chapters, he's talking about how we ought to behave, that is, how we ought to practice who we are in Christ Jesus. So I want you to begin, if you will, in the 29th verse. One of the things he says here, he says, let no unwholesome word proceed from your mouth, but only such a word as is good for edification according to the need of the moment, that it may give grace to those who hear. And then he makes a statement that most of us know this one by heart. He says, do not grieve the Holy Spirit of God, by whom you are sealed for the day of redemption. Then here's what he says. Let all bitterness and wrath and anger and clamor and slander be put away from you, along with all malice. And be kind to one another, tenderhearted, forgiving each other, just as God in Christ also has forgiven you. Now, if our first response to someone who wrongs us is anger and bitterness and hostility, then what he says here, let all bitterness, that is a feeling of intense animosity towards someone, bitterness. Then he says wrath, that is, that's anger with real aggressiveness. And anger and clamor with real loud protest towards someone. Slander, that is with the desire, intention to really injure someone else. And he says, let all that be put away from you with all malice, that is, statements that you intend to damage someone's reputation or their occupation or whatever it might be. So he says, none of these things fit who we are as believers. And then he takes the very opposite. He says, and be kind to one another, tenderhearted, forgiving one another, even as God in Christ Jesus has forgiven you. Well, when I think about God, I think about this truth. That is that forgiveness is the gift of God to every single person. And if you'll think about it for a moment, the Bible says over and over again in different ways that when you and I sin against God, that's exactly who we sin against. We sin against God. Now, we may sin against someone else by something we do or something we say, but in essence, we sin against God. You and I cannot sin against someone else without sinning against God. And so the Bible says that He's given us the decree that the soul that sinneth it shall die. You say, well, that was looked like to me, that was awfully difficult and awfully hard for God to make such a decree as that. But what we have to ask is, what was His goal? His goal was to create a kingdom of holy people. And therefore, He says, be ye holy, even as I am holy. And therefore, He laid down the law immediately that because sin is against God, there is an awesome penalty for sin. And therefore, God in His love, motivated by His love, He says that He so loved the world that He gave His only begotten Son, that whoever believes in Him will not perish but have everlasting life. Motivated by love and knowing that all of us have sinned against Him, He says, for all have sinned and come short of the glory of God. There's none righteous, no, not one. All of us have indebted ourselves to God because of our sin. That is, we have sinned against Almighty God. We have violated His law, and therefore we have to be dealt with. And so either we will pay the penalty of our sin, which He says ultimately is eternal death, or someone else will pay that penalty. Well, God, in His wonderful, loving, forgiving spirit, chose not to make all of us pay the penalty. The cross is God's statement to the world that in our sinfulness against Him, in our obligation to repay this debt, to Him, He

He has chosen to pay this debt in our behalf by sending His only begotten Son, the Lord Jesus Christ. And the moment a person receives Christ as their Savior, the Bible says that debt has been canceled, and we are from that moment on free from the penalty of our sin. And therefore, God no longer holds it against us. He doesn't hold our sin against us any longer. He sets us free. He liberates us from the penalty of it. He liberates us from the power of it so that you and I can feel accepted in the eyes of God. Now, whether we feel accepted or not is not even the issue. The issue is we are. What makes it acceptable? Even though we have sinned against Him, we are indebted to Him. He says, I have canceled that debt through the death of my Son, the Lord Jesus. And so therefore, you and I have the privilege of saying and knowing that we're accepted in the eyes of God, not on the basis of behavior, but on the basis of what Jesus Christ did at Calvary. And so the question is, how do we respond when people wrong us? Well, how did God respond to you and me? He responded to us by saying that He's giving His only begotten Son, and that Son's blood would atone for all of our sin, past, present, and future. Which means that now you and I serve a God who says, forgiven, forgiven, forgiven. And one of the difficulties some people have with that is they think, well, now you just can't say, well, God, forgive me and I'm sorry and therefore I'm forgiven. They look at the awfulness of their sin and then they say, well, I've got to do more than just ask God to forgive me. Well, what you look at is once you look at your sin, the next thing you look at is what? What is the next thing you look at after you look at your sin? The cross. Then you understand why God can say, forgiven. Not forgiven if, not forgiven when, not forgiven when you do the following things, but forgiven by the grace of God. God's goodness and kindness toward us. Therefore, forgiveness is God's gift and His offer to anyone and everyone who's willing to receive it. The second question is this, then what is my gift to those who wrong me? The only legitimate gift I can give, the only legitimate response to those who wrong me is to be forgiving toward them even as God has forgiven us. Now listen to what He said in this verse, 32. He says, and be kind one to another, tenderhearted, forgiving each other. How? Just as God, how? In Christ Jesus through the cross, also has forgiven you. So what I want us to look at here is how we're to respond to those who wrong us. And as the gift of forgiveness given by God is given to all of us, the only legitimate response I can have toward those who wrong me is to give the gift of forgiveness toward them even as He has forgiven me. Now, you think about this. You say, well, I can be forgiving up to a point. What point did God stop forgiving us? There is no point. You see, the truth is there are no limitations. I can't say I'm willing to forgive you except. I'm willing to forgive you when. I'm willing to forgive you but. I'm willing to forgive you if. None of those fit the life of the believer who is indwelt by the person of Jesus Christ in whom we are following. Now, everybody gets hurt at some point in their life, and sometimes those hurts are very, very painful, and sometimes they go on a long time, and sometimes they become intense, and oftentimes you and I can look at someone else and say, well, I don't know why you're not forgiving. And often if we walked in their shoes, we'd understand why it may be that that person, maybe in their spiritual walk at this point in their life, maybe in their sense of maturity, where they're in their spiritual life, maybe they don't understand the Word of God, they don't understand the fact that Jesus is living on the inside of them, and so they wrestle and they struggle being able to be forgiving. And so for them, it's very difficult sometimes. There are no limitations on what you and I must forgive. And so God doesn't say to you and me, now when you, if you'll spend the next 20 years of your life serving me, and if you'll give so much money each year, then at the end of those 20 years, you'll be forgiven. God makes no requirement of work on your part and my part. That is, God nowhere says, pay me back. Now listen to this. If you withhold forgiveness from anyone, from anything, what you are saying is, I'll forgive you when you pay me back. That is absolutely, totally unscriptural. Forgiveness is being willing to free that person, release them from whatever they've done to you, no matter what, no conditions. Because you see, some people not gonna ever come to you and say, I'm sorry. Some people not gonna ever come to you and say, I need to ask you to forgive me. Some folks will never say, I wronged you. Some people will never be able to do that. And so what you have to decide is this.
Am I

live with this something in my heart toward that person because they don't pay me back. So a payback is not forgiveness. That's not real forgiveness. That is requiring someone to earn your forgiveness. That is not giving them the gift of forgiveness. You say, well, but you don't know how I've been mistreated. You know what I've discovered? That no matter how much you and I may feel we've been mistreated, there are other folks out there have been treated a whole lot worse than we have. A whole lot worse than we have. There is no way to justify an unforgiving spirit. And yet many Christians do that all the time. We have no right to be unforgiving. Now, the other person may not respond to our forgiving spirit. You and I can't make somebody else change, but we can be forgiving no matter what. It is the will of God that you and I be forgiving toward those who wrong us, toward those who say

things or act toward us in a way that is unbecoming, unchristlike. We cannot justify an ungodly spirit. Now, the question comes, why is it that you and I fail to forgive other people when they wrong us? Why do we fail to do it? Say, well, it's because of what they did. No, not really. That's not the real reason. One of the reasons we are not willing to release that other person, don't hold it against them anymore, one of the primary reasons is pride on our part. You did that to me, you owe me back. Isn't it interesting that God never said that? This is why this phrase is so important. Just as God in Christ Jesus has forgiven you, He didn't ask for a payback. And therefore, I don't have a right to ask for a payback. A second reason I think people are unforgiving is because something happens in their life, and somehow that in that situation, they get stuck. They think it's so bad, or it's so evil, or it's so unkind. Somehow it's like they get stuck. They just can't get out of it. And what happens is, the more they think about it, the worse it becomes, and the more stuck they feel, and after a while, they just can't move. They're just stuck in the sense of bitterness, this intense anger, this intense animosity, these feelings. And you see, all of us can take any anthill and build a Mount Everest out of it if we want to, if we choose to feel that way toward other people. But He says, be ye kind one to another, tenderhearted, forgiving each other, just as God in Christ Jesus has forgiven us. And so some people get stuck. A third reason I think people are unforgiving is they can't look ahead. They're always looking back, always counting the things.

Of me. You see, the truth is, no matter what somebody thinks of us, no matter what someone does to us, the issue is, what does God think of us? He loves us. How does He treat us? He loves us. Why does He allow these things to happen to us? Because He sees, then allow these things to happen. He's going to build character. He's going to mold us. He's going to work into our lives those character traits that He's looking for in life. And so even the things that God allows that are hurtful and painful and sometimes shameful to us, what is God doing? He is molding and sanding and sifting and working our life, those things that He knows will make us Christ-like. One of the reasons some people can't forgive is because they don't deal with it early enough. Now, we said in the very beginning, it would be easy for us to say to someone who maybe has wronged us that we don't know about, they come to us and say, I need to ask you to forgive me for what I've done, what I've said, so forth. Now, if we didn't feel the hurt, it's real easy. But now, suppose we do feel the hurt. Suppose it's extremely painful. I mean, it just penetrates all the way down to the depths of our sense of worth and being and appreciation for our own selves. And I mean, it just hits us on the blind side hard. Then how do we respond? Well, if we don't go to God immediately, if we don't respond immediately, here's what's going to happen. That little bit of hurt is going to develop into some anger. And the more that anger sets there and lodges there, the more like bitterness it's going to smell. And before long, that anger is going to become bitterness. And if we don't deal with it, before long, that bitterness is going to get very aggressive and it's going to become hostility. And before long, that hostility is going to begin to express itself in some form of vengeance toward the other person to take something out on them or in some way to injure the other person. And this is why it's so very important when our children grow up that we keep dealing with those situations and circumstances in life. Because if we don't deal with them the best we know how and to say, well, look, if I've wronged you, if I've done this, or I did do this, please forgive me here, whatever it might be, they grow up. And they grow up seething on the inside of them, this bitterness, this anxiety, this turmoil on the inside. So they're miserable, they make everybody else miserable. Why? Because there's something they either don't know how to deal with or don't want to deal with. My friend, there's not a single one of us who has the right to make somebody else pay the price. We cannot do it. No matter how they respond, we can't make them pay the price. That becomes hatred. And the two forms of hatred, passive hatred, which says, I don't want to be around you, I don't like you, stay out of my way. And then there's that aggressive hatred that says, I'm going to get you one way or the other. I'm going to pay you back. And that's what this nation is full of, angry people who want to pay somebody back. And that's why the whole legal system is making billions and billions and billions of dollars. Why? People wanting to get somebody, pay them back, wanting to make them pay somehow. But he said, be ye kind, tender-hearted one toward another, forgiving each other, even as God in Christ Jesus has forgiven us. There are lots of reasons that people live with this molten volcano of anger and bitterness and hostility brewing on the inside of them. And you know what happens? After a while, if a person doesn't deal with it, after a while, here's what happens. They become, now watch this word, they become so comfortable at first, some people get comfortable, some people become so acclimated to that atmosphere within themselves, they don't even want to change. It's not that they like it, they just don't want to change because it's what they have become accustomed to. Waking up feeling anger, living their life feeling anger, expressing their bitterness on people. You'll hear people say, well, you know, I just have a temper. That's the way God made me. No, He didn't. Don't blame God for that. God didn't make us bitter. He didn't make us resentful. And He didn't give us this hot-tempered attitude. God doesn't do any of those things. He says, be ye kind one to another, tender-hearted, forgiving one another, even as God in Christ Jesus has forgiven us. So when I look at that passage and I ask the question, how is it that a person can say, yes, I know that I ought to be forgiving, but I'm here to tell you, you don't know what's happened to me. The truth is, listen, when somebody tells you that, it doesn't make any difference. No person has the right to hold, demand, require payment back for wrong done to them. If that person is a believer, they cannot make that requirement. And here's the tragedy. Oftentimes, when we may say something to someone or do something that really isn't really all that harsh or bad, it may be a mistake or something we say off the cuff, sometimes their response toward us, they're not responding to you and to me. They're responding to some other incident, somebody else in their life that they can't get to.
Maybe they've already died. Maybe somebody lives somewhere else, moved away.

0: They can't get to them. They never settled it while they could get to them. And so what happens? They're going to express it on someone else. And this is the tragedy. This is the tragedy of growing up in a home, for example. Let's say a father or mother were terribly mistreated. The children come along and the parents mistreat that child. Not because of what the child does, but because they can't get back to their parents who've already died. And so what do? They project on these innocent children their venom, their anger, their hostility, their bitterness, their resentment because the way they were treated, the way they were mistreated back there, the way they were abused. And so these kids grew up thinking, why do you treat me this way? Then they get angry. So their parents die. So what do? They come along and do the same thing to their children. So generation after generation of children grow up angry and bitter and hostile and acting out ways that we think, what in the world is going on inside of them? Because it was handed down. And friend, we can hand it down unless we shut it down somewhere in our life.
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5: Today's scripture reading is Matthew chapter 20, verses 20 through 28. Then the mother of the sons of Zebedee came to Jesus with her sons, bowing down and making a request of him. And he said to her, "What do you wish?" She said to him, "Command that in your kingdom these two sons of mine may sit, one on your right and one on your left." But Jesus answered, "You do not know what you are asking. Are you able to drink the cup that I am about to drink?" They said to him, "We are able." He said to them, "My cup you shall drink, but to sit on my right and on my left, this is not mine to give, but it is for those for whom it has been prepared by my Father." And hearing this, the 10 became indignant with the two brothers. But Jesus called them to himself and said, "You know that the rulers of the Gentiles lord it over them.

0: them, and their great men exercise authority over them. It is not this way among you, but whoever wishes to become great among you shall be your servant, and whoever wishes to be first among you shall be your slave, just as the Son of Man did not come to be served, but to serve, and to give his life a ransom for many.
1: What do you want Christ to do for you? That's the question Jesus asked the mother of James and John when she requested that her sons be given places of prominence and authority in his kingdom. It's worth examining our own request to Jesus. What are we asking him for? We live in a culture that equates greatness with power, visibility, and moving up the ladder of success. But Jesus taught something radically different. Whoever wishes to become great among you shall be your servant. In God's kingdom, greatness is measured by humble service to others, not earthly accomplishments or recognition. True greatness from heaven's perspective is measured not on earth, but in eternity. When we stand before the judgment seat of Christ, he will be looking at how we served others in his name, not at our impressive resumes. Humble people understand who they are and who the Lord is. Their assignment while on earth is to use whatever he has entrusted to them in ways that glorify him and benefit others. This is the pathway Jesus modeled for us, not grasping for position, but serving with whatever gifts we've been given.
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1: The father in the story of the prodigal son in the 15th chapter of Luke illustrates God's unconditional love for his followers. Here's a moment with Charles Stanley.
2: He was always there waiting and hoping and praying his son would come home. And that's true, and I would say that may be where some of you are. You've just had it so bad and you just walked away from God and said you'd do your own thing. And now you think God's just forgotten you and turned you off and rejected you forever. Listen to this. You can't make God reject you. If you're a child of God, no matter how wicked you may act, the disciplined hand of God's coming, and you'll regret it. But it doesn't mean that he's forsaken you. That's the awesome, indescribable, inexplainable love of God that's demonstrated at the cross. When he died on the cross, he paid your sin debt in full, and mercy was shed to the whole world. It's a matter of accepting it or rejecting it. And that's my prayer, that you'd understand that his mercy is there. But if you keep heading in the wrong direction, all you're doing is intensifying the pain that's coming your way. And I trust that you'll be wise enough not to do that. Let's pray that you won't. Father, open the heart, open the eyes, open the mind of those who are in rebellion towards you. Probably can't even exactly explain why, but they just know it's there and their heart's all messed up for some reason. I ask that you open their eyes and help them to understand. Your love hasn't stopped. Your mercy is still extended. It hasn't stopped. Your grace is still there. You're waiting for them to repent of their sin, to return to you, ask for forgiveness, and then experience this awesome, wonderful mercy, grace, love, kindness, tenderness, and forgiveness of sin, and a new beginning. And that is my prayer, Father, for these in Jesus' name. Amen.
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5: Partly cloudy skies tonight with a small chance of showers this evening and after midnight, clearing up overnight and a low of 13. Sunshine to start the day Thursday with increasing clouds in the afternoon, a high of 24. Clear skies Thursday night and a low of 12. Friday cloudy with a high of 23. Rain in the forecast for Saturday, a high of 23 degrees. Then a mix of sun and clouds Sunday, a high of 24. Manitoba skies change quickly. Track conditions with the radar map on the CDK Electric weather page on the Pembina Valley Online app.
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1: Not all advice is good advice. Not even when the person who gives the advice thinks that it's the right advice. Sometimes it can be given in all sincerity, but it is faulty.
0: Everybody's got an opinion, right? And when you're going through the hardest stretch of your life, it seems like people can't wait to share theirs. Some of it's helpful. Some of it really isn't. Today on Insight for Living, Chuck Swindoll continues his biographical series on the life of Job. In this study, we'll discover that Job's misery had company. Three friends showed up to comfort him. They mean well, but meaning well and doing well are two very different things. Chuck titled today's message, Responding to Bad Counsel.

We're looking into Job chapter 4, 5, 6, and 7 this morning, so we'll be through about 2:30, 3 o'clock. And let me read just a little part of each section, and you'll kind of get the drift of it. Job 4, 1. Then Eliphaz the Temanite answered, "If one ventures a word with you, will you become impatient? But who can refrain from speaking? Behold, you have admonished many, and you have strengthened weak hands. Your words have helped the tottering to stand, and you have strengthened feeble knees. But now it has come to you, and you are impatient. It touches you, and you are dismayed. Is not your fear of God your confidence, and the integrity of your ways your hope? Remember now, whoever perished being innocent."

0: Or where were the upright destroyed? According to what I have seen, those who plow iniquity and those who sow trouble harvest it. Chapter 5, verse 8. But as for me, I would seek God, and I would place my cause before God, who does great and unsearchable things, wonders without number. He gives rain on the earth and sends water on the fields, so that he sets on high those who are lowly, and those who mourn are lifted to safety. He frustrates the plotting of the shrewd, so that their hands cannot attain success. Chapter 6. Then Job answered, "Oh, that my grief were actually weighed and laid in the balances together with my calamity. For then it would be heavier than the sand of the seas. Therefore my words have been rash, for the arrows of the Almighty are within me. Their poison my spirit drinks. The terrors of God are arrayed against me." Chapter 7, verse 20. "Have I sinned? What have I done to you, O watcher of men? Why have you set me as your target, so that I am a burden to myself? Why then do you not pardon my transgression and take away my iniquity? For now I will lie down in the dust, and you will seek me, but I will not be."
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0: Not all advice is good advice. Not even when the person who gives the advice thinks that it's the right advice. Sometimes it can be given in all sincerity, but it is faulty. A man had finished lunch and was in his car driving toward the next appointment with his work, and he began to be troubled by the argument that had gone on between him and his wife. It had run over a couple of 3 days, and he decided that it was time to make up. At least he could do it by cell phone and finish the conversation that evening. So he dialed the number, and the maid answered the call, and he said, "I'd like to speak to my wife." And she said, she doesn't want to be disturbed right now. He said, "Doesn't want to be disturbed." He said, and the maid said, "Yes, she's upstairs with her boyfriend." And the man said in an infuriated moment, "You know where the shotguns are? Go

Oh, and she said, okay, it's done. They're dead. What do you want me to do with the bodies? He said, throw them in the pool. And I'll take care of the rest when I get there. She said, we don't have a pool. He said, is this 545-3076? Not all advice is good advice. Not even when the person giving the advice thinks that it's good advice and says it in all sincerity. Not all advice is bad advice. Every person listening right now has experienced getting bad advice. Someone gave it to you and you followed it and you suffered the consequences. But on the other hand, we have all benefited from someone telling us good things, and they've counseled us, and we've followed their advice, and the benefits have been many. Matter of fact, this ancient book of Proverbs, which is a couple of books beyond Job, seems to be full of comments about the wisdom of following good counsel. Turn, for example, to Proverbs chapter 12, be a good place to start. Proverbs 12:15. The way of a fool is right in his own eyes, but a wise man is he who listens to counsel. You and I have known the experience of that. We have been foolish in our ways, and we have had someone early on, a parent, or a teacher, maybe a coach, maybe a band conductor, or some friend, replace our foolishness with wise counsel, and we benefited from it. Proverbs says it works like that. Look at 16:24. Same book, 16:24. Pleasant words are a honeycomb, sweet to the soul, and healing to the bones. I love that. Words given at the right time, Proverbs says elsewhere, are like apples of gold and pictures of silver. As an earring of gold and an ornament of fine gold, so is a wise reprover upon an obedient ear. Good counsel. Wise reproof. Obedient response. Benefit, win, win, win. There's another. Look at 19:20 of Proverbs. The book is full of verses like this. Listen to counsel and accept discipline that you may be wise the rest of your days. 21:9. It's better to live in a corner of a roof than in a house shared with a contentious woman. That's not the verse. Verse 19, it is. It is better to live in a desert land than with a content. That's not it either. I don't know why I had those verses marked. Look at chapter. Look at 27. 27:19. Well, let's take 17. 27:17, I love this. Iron sharpens iron, so one man sharpens another. We men know the benefit of a good friend who sharpens us with his presence or with his counsel. His model sharpens our lives. Two verses later, 19, as in water, face reflects a face, so the heart of a man reflects a man. Have you had that experience? Surely you have. You've had something deep down in the well of your heart, and you've been near someone who loves you and knows you and has the ability to drop that bucket in the well and to pull out and to splash it out for both of you to read what's there and to see. I see it now. Sometimes it's a reproof. 27:6 says, faithful are the wounds of a friend,
But deceitful are the kisses of an enemy.

The Hebrew uses an interesting causative stem in the early part of the verse, and it could read, "Faithful are the bruises caused by the wounding of one who loves you." Faithful is the bruise that comes after the blow of one who cares enough to tell you the truth. He hits you with the truth alone in private, confronts something that needs to be confronted, and a bruise forms that remains there, and it's trustworthy, so much more trustworthy than the hug and kisses of a flatterer called an enemy. Good counsel is a good thing. On the other hand, there's bad counsel. Some one-liners would run like this in bad counsel. "Look, why don't you go ahead and marry him? He'll change after the marriage." Most of those laughing were women. Interesting. Here's another. "You know, in my experience in this field of finances, this feels good. I really think it's worth that $10,000 investment in Enron stock 2 years ago. Maybe a year ago." Bad counsel. Didn't mean it to be bad, but it turns out bad. Or, "Hey, don't bother about finishing school. Do you have any idea how many millionaires there are today who never even got out of high school?" Bad counsel. Every dropout teenager loves to hear words like that because it's what they want to hear when school gets tough. Well, this brings us to dear old Job. Job. Remember Job? We left him in what we called black pessimism. He was in the hole of depression. Chapter 3. He despised the day he was born. He hated the thought that having been born that he lived. The silence of God was driving him mad, and he did not hold back. He said it all. Three friends sitting nearby sat and listened through it. They'd been there 7 days and seven nights in silence, staring at him. First trying to believe it was really their friend Job. Of course, he looks so different. His face is swollen and now scabbed over with these running sores. And if you look closely, there's worms in some of them. It's an ugly scene. And he's comfortable in no position. He doesn't feel comfortable lying down, and so his nights are restless, and they're spent slowly and agonizingly as he tries to get into a position that isn't just painful beyond words. And then the sun rises and bakes itself on him as he sits in the trash heap of the city. Dear wife, unable to help, friends stunned in disbelief. And then when the comforters, so-called, begin to talk, they bring no comfort. I mean, it was bad enough just to have them sit and stare, but it was horrible when they began to give bad counsel. Oh, they didn't mean bad. They didn't, not at first. Maybe never. They just lost sight of their purpose. And what was that? Chapter 2, verse 11. The latter part of the verse tells us why they came. They came to sympathize with him, and they came to comfort him. Good for them. At least they came. The man who was the greatest man in the East, chapter 1 tells us, should have been surrounded by a room full of friends. But three at least came. And they came for the right reason. They came as you go to the hospital to visit the terminally ill loved one. You don't know what to say, and often you stand and say very little. And sometime, interestingly, when you do say something, you leave thinking, why did I say that? I know how you feel when you don't know. You know, I've thought about this.

0: this, and I think you at least you've got this to be thankful for. Well, why did I say that? But these men go so much further. They mix blame and shame and condemnation and judgment and legalism, and they preach a little, and there's no comfort. Now, let me see if I can offer some structure. Job's a big book. Some of you have already begun to dread it. 42 chapters of this. I mean, Chuck is going to be in the grave before he gets to the end. This is, I may be there with him if I endure these 42 chapters. So let me give you a little hope. First of all, we're not going to do it verse by verse, okay? Otherwise, we would all need real help. If you weren't on medication before that, you would be needing it if you took all of this literally. Now, I'm not saying it isn't inspired. I'm just saying it isn't encouraging. So let me see if I can help open up some of the mystery of it and give you a little hope. The first two chapters, get this, and the last 11 verses of chapter 42, first two chapters and the last 11 verses of chapter 42 are narrative, called prose, P-R-O-S-E. They're prose. Just like the novel you're finishing or the newspaper article you read this morning, or perhaps some note someone gave you, they wrote it in prose, and you read it, and it's history. It's factual. You can understand it. There isn't a lot of mystery. You have questions, of course, with these two chapters, and you're thrilled at the end because it all turns out well, and he gets double everything except children. That probably wouldn't have been a blessing to have twice the number of children. So he gets the same number of kids and twice the other things he had to start with. Terrific. We all like that. We like it when they live happily ever after. But in between, we have poetry. In fact, the book of Job falls in the category, as Old Testament scholars categorize it, the category of poetry, like Psalms, like Proverbs. And if you were to read it in the Hebrew, you would notice a change in the meter. It reads like poetry. So there's repetitious phrases. There are a lot of colorful word pictures. Some things are beyond our capacity to understand. And so we'll just say, we're not sure what that means. Because it's poetry. Beautiful, but a little bit mysterious, a little mystical at times. Let me say secondly that... by the way, the poetry is philosophy. I mean, history we can get, but philosophy. I had a mentor tell me years ago that a philosopher is a person who talks about things he doesn't understand, but he makes it sound like it's your fault. It's not bad. And these men write, or these men say, and they... Job no doubt journaled a lot of these things, maybe all of it, and maybe he wondered at times what it meant fully. Okay, that's the first thing I want to tell you. Second, this poetic section, which is the largest part of the book, chapter 3 through 42:5, okay, or 42:6, this poetic section begins as a rather mild discussion. It turns into a rather intense debate, and it ends in heated dispute. You're going to see Eliphaz begins with sort of his hat in his hand as he begins to speak to Job, and toward the end, there's no hat in his hand. I mean, he's got an index finger jammed into this man's sternum, and he is setting him straight. So it begins rather mildly, and it ends in a dispute. Third, the three friends, Eliphaz, Bildad, and Zophar. You'll see their names, by the way, if you're not familiar. In verse 11 of chapter 2, Eliphaz, Bildad, Zophar. These three friends, now get this, it'll help you. I'll show you in the Bible in a minute. These men speak in cycles. Three cycles. First, Eliphaz, and then Job answers. Then Bildad and Job answers, then Zophar and Job answers, and round one ends. And then Eliphaz comes back on the scene. He's apparently the oldest of the group. In those days, the oldest were given, you know, priority. So Eliphaz speaks, Job answers. Bildad speaks, Job answers. Zophar speaks, Job answers. Then you get to the third cycle, Zophar's out of the picture. Maybe he got tired or he just thought, I'm out of here. This is going nowhere. When you get to chapter 32 to 37, a fourth man appears. That's the youngest of the group. He comes out of nowhere. His name is Elihu, E-L-I-H-U. And Elihu just does a monologue, and Job never answers. Maybe by now Job is, oh, man, I have heard all I'm going to listen to. Maybe Job is simply exhausted. Or maybe he doesn't have any answer by now. He's done a lot of talking so far. Let me show you this in the Bible. Look at chapter 4, verse 1, okay? Then Eliphaz the Temanite answered. So this is his first speech, if you will, in the first cycle. Look at 6:1. Then Job answered. So Job is answering Eliphaz. Got it? That goes through chapter 7. Now keep rolling with me here. Look at 8:1. Then Bildad the Shuhite answered. This is his first speech. Look at 9:1. Then Job answered. Answer Bildad. And he does that for two chapters. Okay, you staying with me? 11:1. Then Zophar the Naamathite answered. That's his first speech. Chapter 12. Then Job responded. And that goes through 13 and 14. And that's the end of that first cycle, that first round of dialogue between the three friends and Job. In each case, Job answers each one of them. They meander all around and they talk about all different subjects, but mainly they're there judging Job. Interesting, and I want to mention this here. Eliphaz bases his words on experience. He says more than once, I have seen. So in light of what I have seen, I make these statements about your situation, Job. Now, Bildad bases his on tradition. It says in chapter 8, verse 8, inquire of past generations. And he appeals to Job to go back into the annals of history and recall what had happened there. And in light of that, tradition teaches us this. When you get to Zophar, who is the harshest of the three, he throws tack to the winds, and he comes right at Job with both fists. His words are based on assumptions. It's like a verbal fist fight. So that happens in the first cycle. Look at 15:1. Eliphaz responded. That's his second speech. And then you keep going through 16:1. Job answered. You go all the way through that cycle. All three men speak till the end of chapter 21. Notice that. End of round 2. Round 3, chapter 22, verse 1, all the way through to 31:40. That's enough of that. Got the idea. I wanted you to get a structure of how the book is laid out. And each time, be sure you check the beginning of the chapter so you'll know who's speaking. And you know why he's answering. If you go back and see what was said, then you'll be able to tie it together. And I'll do my best to keep it interesting. I know I'll try to stay with what Job writes and see if we can draw some sense out of this.
1: Chuck Swindoll has laid a strong foundation for us today. In a book as rich and complex as Job, it's enormously helpful to know where you are, who's speaking, and why. What we're beginning to see is that suffering has a way of drawing people out, and not always in the ways that we'd hope. This is Insight for Living. Chuck titled today's message, Responding to Bad Counsel. It's the sixth in a 22-part series. You know, in a season when every news cycle brings something new to fear, it's tempting to look for solid ground and wonder if there's any left. Well, there is, and Chuck wants to show it to you. His book, Finding God When the World's on Fire, is a powerful pastoral guide through the scriptures that speaks directly to suffering, loss, and the kind of fear that keeps you up at night. Just as we've been walking through the life of Job, a man acquainted with grief in ways most of us will never experience, this book will take you even deeper into the truths that held Job together, and it will hold you together too. No matter what tomorrow brings, the Word of God will never waver. let us send you a copy of Chuck's practical book, Finding

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2: Partly cloudy skies tonight with a small chance of showers this evening and after midnight, clearing up overnight and a low of 13. Sunshine to start the day Thursday with increasing clouds in the afternoon, a high of 24. Clear skies Thursday night and a low of 12. Friday cloudy with a high of 23. Rain in the forecast for Saturday, a high of 23 degrees. Then a mix of sun and clouds Sunday, a high of 24. Manitoba skies change quickly. Track conditions with the radar map on the CDK Electric weather page on the Pembina Valley Online app.
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4: If Jesus is who you all think he is, are you really telling me that the only people who noticed this are four writers in the first century? I mean, wouldn't you expect that if he's the rock you think he is, when you throw him into the pond, there'd be some ripples, wouldn't there?
5: That's Detective J. Warner Wallace asking a pretty penetrating question or two about our faith and why we believe what we believe. He's back with us today on Focus on the Family with Jim Daly, and I'm John Fuller.
6: John, we had a great conversation with Jim, J. Warner Wallace, who had some fascinating perspectives about Christianity and why beliefs matter. As he shared last time, Jim was a sarcastic skeptic who had no interest in the Bible or God or faith. I love talking to people like that who did come to faith, because it's so, the foundation is so rock bottom hard, you know. They'd gone through it. They denied it, and then they were convinced. Mm-hmm. Always fascinating people to talk to. And if you missed it last time, get the download or come to the website and make sure you hear it, because I thought it was full of interesting insights. Mm-hmm. Yeah, he also described a unique investigative methodology as a homicide detective. Really concentrating on cold cases where there was no body. Think of the difficulty in prosecuting that kind of crime. And he's applied those concepts that he learned in that field to the existence of Christ, something he called fuse and fallout, which are the events that lead up to the catastrophic bomb, the ordeal that occurs, and then all the fallout that is around it. Again, very interesting concept when you look at a guy from the first century and say, we're still talking about him today. Yeah. That's a pretty big fallout, right? Mm-hmm. That we still talk about Jesus and his meaning to history. Jim applies that methodology to Jesus's life, and man, I would just say get a copy.
5: Yeah, I'd agree. And as always, we have more information about that resource and our

0: guest at our website.
1: Jim, welcome back.
2: Thanks for having me. I appreciate it.
1: It was so good. I just love this area because there's so many good thoughts that you can give to a non-believer to just make them think. That was what I expressed last time, when I was in college and I came to this conclusion, I better read the Word of God. Reading these business books, I'm preparing myself vocationally. But this is the most important book to read.
2: Yeah, and I constantly will encounter people, and this is the skeptic in me, right? So I didn't have any Christians in my life growing up, that if you asked, and I still see this, if you ask people, why are you a Christian? The most popular answer I get is I was raised in the church. Mm-hmm. My parents were believers. Somebody raised me. That is the number one answer you'll get. The second most popular answer is, I've had an experience that demonstrated for me that Christianity was true. A prayer was answered. I had a certain experience after reading scripture. Yet we believe as Christians that those other experiences do not actually point to the truth. Huh. So what I want to say is, look, we happen to have a worldview that's grounded in an historical event. It's not grounded in the wisdom teaching of a prophet or the wisdom statements of an ancient sage. It's, of course, Jesus makes these statements, but it's grounded in the resurrection. If that didn't occur, none of this is true.
1: Right.
2: And that means we can test this in a way that other religious worldviews cannot test their claims. This is grounded in history. We ought to be able to say, yes, I was raised in the church, perhaps, or I've had an experience that demonstrates the truth, but I was able to test that experience against what I can examine and know is true evidentially. Because we're in that one place where we could do that. And by the way, I've got grown kids. One of my sons will tell you that there was a season in which he was kind of wandering. But because he knew and had been raised this way, that he knew it was evidentially true, there's only so far you're going to go.
1: Correct.
2: It's kind of that rubber band theology, right? If you go too far with the rubber band and let go, it snaps, it hurts a little bit. If you go even further, it hurts even more. So if you can help your kids not stray too far,
1: right,
2: because they know it's true and you can only do so much with what's true, well, that's where I think we can make a difference.
1: Well,
2: in our own kids.
1: I love that very point. It's evidence-based. It's history. There's records both in the scripture, outside of the scripture, who Jesus was.
2: That's right.
1: And that kind of pulls us back. We have new viewers, new listeners today, Jim. So I want to recap a little bit on this idea of fuse and fallout. Mm-hmm. It's such a powerful concept. And for most of us who do not work as detectives, it's helpful to hear how you apply what you learned in your vocation as a homicide detective to the truth claims of Christ. So give us that refresher on fuse and fallout.
2: Sure. If we've got a case where we've got no evidence in the crime scene, we have to make the case a different way. And I typically will tell jurors that we've got every case occurs in a timeline. There's a time before the crime and a time after the crime. And on the day of the crime, if it was a murder, instead of she just ran off, let's say, or she just vanished and she's out there somewhere living her life, well, then that was an explosive day. And that bomb was preceded by a fuse of tension that was rising until something happens bad. And then after that bomb explodes, you've got fallout and shrapnel all over the blast radius. Well, look, if you didn't have any information from the New Testament, if every New Testament, imagine this thought experiment where every New Testament had been successfully destroyed by some evil future regime. So I don't have a single manuscript or a single Bible. They're all been destroyed. It turns out from just the fuse and fallout of history, you can reconstruct in its entirety the story of Jesus. You could be saved with the information you would just get from the fuse and fallout, so that even if every New Testament had been destroyed, this is the kind of impact that Jesus has. There's a reason why we call this the first century, even though,
1: guess what?
2: It's not the first century, okay?
1: Right.
2: There was a bunch of centuries before the first century, but we keep on calling it the first century because something explosive happened. And what that explosive thing is, if I didn't know anything from Scripture, I could reconstruct what that was just from the fuse and fallout of history.
1: Hmm. So in that fallout section, because we covered a lot of the fuse last time, so in the fallout of the investigation, where can we see how Jesus transformed our world in those remarkable ways? What's the evidence?
2: So I'm looking at two things. Number one is, that does he have outsized impact? Impact that makes sense only if he is who he said he was. In other words, he's either a fiction, or he's a regular old sage in the first century, or he is the God of the universe stepping back into his creation. So the question is, am I going to see the kind of impact that makes sense of number three? The only can be explained if he is God stepping into his creation. So that's what I wanted to know. So impact was number one. But number two is his impact so dramatic and so unique that his story can be reconstructed from the impact? And I'm looking at those areas that were important to me as an atheist. Those are literature, art, music, education, and science. Those are the things
1: unbelievable
2: that I thought were the most important as an atheist. Now, there's a sixth category, which is world religions. every other theistic worldview. It turns out Jesus

0: This has had so much impact on literature, art, music, education, science, and world religions that his story can be reconstructed from those aspects of our culture, even if every New Testament was destroyed. Mm. And that makes no sense at all, unless, of course, he is who he said he was.
1: Yeah. What about the skeptic that might say those were all manipulated things from an emerging European perspective?
0: Okay, you know, so that's a great question.
1: You know, that this was all forced on humanity by these people that were trying to shape and manipulate people.
0: Yeah, I was that skeptic. That would have been my claim. So, for example, one of these claims is made about, you know, the oversized impact of Christians, the Christian worldview in the sciences. People don't really understand
1: right.
0: that. But it turns out that the scientific revolution was dominantly Christian, and it's happening in Europe under Christendom.
1: And now, let me just add, because I'd like your response to this, that mm-hmm. the basis there was they believed in God, and therefore they could know the universe that God has created. That was kind of their premise.
0: Well, yeah, I think there's seven igniters there. That's kind of another story. But yeah, part of it was that, number one, they believed in a singular, orderly, rational God
1: right.
0: that is distinct from his creation. If you're in a pantheon of disorderly, debaucherous gods that are constantly stealing your spouse and doing all kinds of drunken

0: debauchery. Why would you expect that the created order would be reasonable and rational? But we believe in an orderly, rational God that's not actually in creation as part of it, but is distinct from the creation he creates. The point is, on planet Earth, Europe is a small part of it. There were many more people who weren't living in Europe than were. On planet Earth, there were many more people who were not Christians than were. Why don't the sciences catalyze and take off in Asia or in North Africa or in India or other places where cultures had impact? It happens under Christendom in Europe because the Christian worldview acts as a catalyst for what was originally called natural philosophy and then became called science. And this is what you see. As a matter of fact, I traced all of this. If you look at the scientists who founded their disciplines, these are called the science fathers, you know, the father of modern astronomy, the father of modern, the father of quantum mechanics, whatever it may be. More fathers of scientific disciplines are Christ followers than all other groups combined.
1: You mentioned your father was a policeman and you went into the arts and into architecture. How did those disciplines help you as you kind of swerved back into follow up behind your dad as a detective?
0: Well, I can tell you the first several years working in law enforcement, when I was in the arts, you know, Susie and I were together probably about 10 years. And I remember working in a firm in Santa Monica and just telling Susie, you know, I don't see us here. I don't see any other couples who are having families that are, you know, I had very conservative views about marriage and family even before I was a Christian. And I just didn't see anyone like us there. So my dad, you know, this is a noble profession. It's a calling. And before I even knew what a calling was, so I followed him into law enforcement. I was 27. And I can tell you that for a long time, I struggled. I felt like I needed a creative outlet. I had no creative outlet. You know, I started a police band of officers playing in bands. We played music for a while. And then eventually, you know, because I was involved in architecture, I was constantly getting asked to draw the murder scenes before I was even assigned to homicide.
1: Oh, interesting.
0: So eventually, when I got to doing jury trials, I started to help the DA visualize this for jurors, which is why this fuse and fallout, that's a visual model we'll put on the screen for jurors to see how this works. That has always colored the way I look at these investigations. So here, I wanted to look at the arts because it turns out that from the arts alone, every episode of the Gospels has been painted by an ancient or sculpted or etched or drawn by an ancient so that the story of Jesus can be completely reconstructed from just the most ancient forms of art. So you'd have to destroy more than the New Testament to get rid of the story of Jesus. You'd have to destroy many, many buildings and surfaces in which that image has been imaged. Jesus is the most imaged character in all historical figures. And the reason why I think that is so, if you look at him, he changes based on culture. If you're Chinese, you're drawing Jesus as Chinese probably. You're probably using a artistic language that is local to your nation, to your region. So if you look at, say, Buddha, as he's imaged in China compared to India, compared to South America, he's imaged pretty much the same. But if you look at Jesus and how he's imaged in those three locations, he looks radically different because he looks like the people group who sees him as their personal savior.
1: Fascinating.
0: And so that's why I think he inspires so many artists.
1: You know, that fallout effect too, and you mentioned this and you're touching on it, all the arts, but also architecture.
0: I mean,
1: you touched on that with the churches and what
0: has
1: been built.
0: Well, you knew I was going to have to do that given I had architectural background.
1: But talk about that. I mean, well, again, that fallout perspective. If Jesus never existed or he was a myth, man, you'd have to, the ripple effect that you mentioned at the top of the show.
0: Well, you think about this, the arts needed a studio in which to develop, and many Christians were artistically inspired. But if you think about how we first met in the adobe, or not adobe, but mud kind of constructed small residential homes in the Middle East, think about that. That was a dark, cool, it was cooler because, you know, it's a hot environment, but they were dark, small environments. We had a desire as a group to reflect the nature of Jesus, who's not described as the dark, he's described as the light. We also had a desire to think about our salvation and the heavenly aspirations we have as a people group. And it turns out those two aspirations, to reflect the light of Jesus and the heavenly aspirations of the gospel, impacted the way we started to change our environments. And if you look at, say, for example, St. Peter's and Michelangelo's great dome there, you'll see that the engineering feat to create some of these spaces is pretty remarkable. But then we also needed to kind of make those walls lighter to allow light in. So the kind of Gothic movement in which the structure of churches is forced outward to allow for glass walls to come on the inside,

0: membrane. Well, that ends up creating spaces that are ridiculously beautiful. But what is the effort here? What's driving it is not just, hey, we want cool buildings. What's driving it is that we want to reflect a space that reflects the light, Jesus as the light, and our heavenly aspiration. It's about the Savior and salvation that drives the shaping of these spaces. And that drives an entire movement in architecture, and it continues to do that. But again, what is interesting of all the historical figures, who else has inspired more movements in the arts, literature, music, education, and science than Jesus? If you think there's somebody else out there who's not only had the impact of inspiration, but also whose story can be reconstructed from this inspiration, tell me who that is.
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6: Jim, just to further that discussion on music, let's make sure we catch that, because music is really interesting to me. Of course, Bach talked about the beauty, the orderliness of it, how it reflects God. I've heard others talk about it's a distinct attribute of human beings, that this is the creative source. This is what gives evidence that we're made in the image of God, that we're able to create music and enjoy music. Mm-hmm. It's a really interesting concept. Speak to Jesus's impact on music a little deeper.
0: Yeah, and think about that. That's a good point, because we sing about the things we care about most deeply. We sing about what we worship.
6: And it moves people.
0: It does. And it turns out from the very beginning, the Christian worldview has been a singing worldview. I mean, Jesus sings a hymn at the Last Supper, right? That hymn is often thought to be one of the Psalms of David. We've been singing the Psalms of David for thousands of years, okay? As a matter of fact, if all you had was the music sung in hymn form of the first 300 years of the Common Era, you could reconstruct the entire story of Jesus from just the songs we sing about him. You have to destroy more than the New Testament, but also the history of early music in the Common Era. And so we contributed not just to some great music, but also to the history of music making in a way that is really unparalleled. And this is because Christians wanted to sing. As a matter of fact, I did a search of all of the pop music. We have an entire Christian music industry, of course. But aside from the Christian music industry, there's the pop industry, the secular music industry. So I did a search of all the Rolling Stone database, the IMDb, the Billboard magazine. Like, who are the top 100 artists in the last 150 years? Well, it turns out there's lists of these things. So I just took the entire list, I put them together. It's about 160 artists, I would say 150, 160 artists. And I wrote about this in the book. Well, I looked at their personal catalog. All but two of these secular artists have sung about Jesus of Nazareth.
6: All but two.
0: Now, the thing about that this cannot be said of any other person who claimed deity or any other religious leader or any other historical figure. No one has sung about anyone as much as they've sung about Jesus in the oddest, strangest places. Frank Zappa's got a song, I think, called "Jesus Thinks You're a Jerk." I think it's kind of a funny name. It's not a it's not a positive song. It's a negative song. I mean, but the point is that
6: it's a
0: Jesus,
6: reference.
0: Yeah, he's going to either either infuriate you, inspire you, move you in some way, positively or negatively, you cannot get away.

0: from the influence of Jesus on music. And so it's not just that. So I would say this, whatever you're listening to, if it's pop music, if it's country music, if it's hip hop, whatever it is, it's built on certain structural forms that are utterly dependent on Christians to invent them over the years so that today you have those structural forms in place so you can listen to the kind of music you like. Well, that's because Christians probably invented it.
1: Yeah. And Jim, when we look at all the great people in human history, kings, queens, conquerors, explorers, inventors, philosophers, you know, and everybody else, what is your conclusion about their impact on the world compared to the impact that Jesus had?
0: Well, that's what's so remarkable about Jesus of Nazareth. It's really hard to explain because you know we're calling this the first century. And why are we calling it the first century? Well, I just challenge you to look at every significant figure in history who lived in the first century and go from as far east as you can to as far west.
1: It's hard to go beyond a couple.
0: Yeah. Honestly, I made a list. I put them in the book because I think most of you will look at it and go, I don't know any of these people because right. They had no impact on history the way that this guy, this sage from this small part of the Roman Empire, this guy who really had, think about it.
1: 3 years.
0: He's born in a nowhere town, raised in another nowhere town, only moves about 200 miles from start to finish. He only has 3 years to accomplish his mission. The people who are religious reject. The people who are powerful are hunting him. People who say they love him end up denying or betraying him in some way. He's got no real established family of merit, no education you can think of that would really cause this. No kids to extend his legacy, no wife, no, doesn't write a book, never leads a nation, never rules an army. This is the guy who then eventually is falsely accused, brutally mocked, humiliated, executed, and they have to borrow a grave to bury him. Okay, this is the guy?
1: Right. Is that the story you would write of a great conqueror?
0: You would
1: great
0: not. King? This is so upside down in terms of what your expectations would be for someone like this. That if you take all of the leaders, and I just get beyond the first century, look at every historic, powerful leader in history. Ask yourself, who has impacted literature, art, music, education, science, and world religion so deeply that his story can be reconstructed from those aspects of human culture? I'll wait, because you're not going to find anyone. It's Jesus of Nazareth. That, to me, is remarkably unexpected. But that's what would be true if he is who he said he was.
1: Yeah. And Jim, I mean, we're coming in, maybe only a couple of questions left, and one I really wanted to cover, especially for the person who's watching or listening that may be where you were at when you were 35, hard charging, criminal, you know, investigator, all that. What was the tipping point? I mean, what opened your eyes to spiritual things versus the facts and nothing but the facts?
0: I always get asked that question, but see, here's what I do. In my cases, I'm working cumulative circumstantial cases. Now, that doesn't mean it's bad evidence. Circumstantial evidence is anything other than an eyewitness is called indirect evidence, circumstantial evidence. So even DNA is circumstantial. Fingerprints are circumstantial evidence. So I'm looking at cumulative cases. In other words, 80 things point to this guy.
1: Yeah.
0: It's the weight. It's death by 1,000 paper cuts, right? It is really that one thing doesn't seem like much, but when you have 80 things pointing to this. So I get to a point examining what's in the New Testament and then all of this impact outside the New Testament where I finally said, okay, I trust that the New Testament is telling me something true about Jesus, but that does not make you a Christian. I mean, the devils believe something is true about Jesus, but you know, the demons believe this, but it doesn't mean they're Christ followers.
1: Correct.
0: So I always say it this way. That took me about 9 months, and there was no aha tipping point moment there, but I did get to the point where I told Susie, I said, I think this is telling me something true about Jesus, but I don't understand why God would have to die this way and come this way. Do you get that? And she's like, I don't get it either. So, okay, so here we are. We've already now vetted the New Testament, and I was examining it to see what it said about Jesus. What changed for me was when I started to read the New Testament to see what it said about me.
1: Huh.
0: That's when you start to have the aha moments.
1: Right.
0: Because it's reading through Romans. It's reading through 1 Corinthians. It's the spiritual man and the natural man, right? That no one has ever really chases God. We all reject God. This is really when I realized that Paul was talking about me. That's when you start having aha moments. So if you will read, look, at some point I realized that person he's describing who's in need of a savior, that describes me.
1: Yeah.
0: But because I'd already done the homework to know there was a savior, I was able to connect that dot pretty easily.
1: Yeah.
0: So what I would say is this, and I wrote about this years ago. I used to work homicides, and I also worked officer-involved shootings. And I had an officer-involved shooting one night where we come out and we interview the officer who got involved in the shooting. He stops a car for a drunk driving. He gets the drunk driver out, And the drunk driver actually ends up wanting to kill the officer because he's on parole and he does not want the officer to discover he's got a gun in his waistband. So as he gets this guy out of the car, the guy turns on the officer.

0: pointing the gun at the officer. He made a decision that night. He would rather kill the officer than go to jail.
1: Right.
0: The officer survived it, and he's now, I'm interviewing him, and he tells me that at that moment, he knew, what am I going to do? I mean, it was a millisecond. I could jump, I could try to, he just said, you know what? I knew I was wearing my bulletproof vest, and I had seen that vest stop bullets in the range, because we shoot at them. And so I knew that it was going to hurt, but if I could just tense up my muscles, I could take the first couple of rounds and get my gun out and return fire. So he stood there calmly and eventually survived the shooting.
1: Right.
0: Now, I want you to think about that for a second. That's pretty harrowing, okay? Pretty courageous. But the reason why he was able to stand calmly in a difficult situation was because he already knew evidentially that that vest could stop the bullets. And if you know something is true evidentially, when you're in a tough spot, you will end up defaulting like muscle memory to what you know is evidentially true. And so I want my kids, as I raise them, I hope that they know that this is evidentially true. And you're going to have a tragedy. You're going to have a tough time. And you're going to be tempted to say, where's God in this? But if you know that this worldview can stop bullets, you will stand in the gunfight. And so I think we have to help our kids to understand that this is not just my wishful thinking or one of many options that will make your life better.
1: Yeah.
0: No, this is actually true, and it will stop bullets.
1: Yeah, and I think that's one of the reasons I was so excited to talk to you. And again, it paralleled my experience in my 20s, just getting the head knowledge and the confidence that this was real. And then all the evidence that you've outlined that I didn't have at the time. I wish I had your book. But, you know, it helps open your heart to the reality of God. And that combination needs to happen. You can't just believe with your heart. Your head has to be involved.
0: It's a both and, for
1: right.
0: sure. And so I'm not against the experience. I just want this experience to be tested.
1: Right. And I just think that's the most powerful. I think of Paul that way. He was a brilliant man. It's kind of funny when he went to Mars Hill and they said, who is this babbler? I'm thinking, man, he's one of the best communicators I've ever seen.
0: I know. But isn't
1: but
0: it
1: they
0: interesting?
1: Referred to him as a babbler.
0: Yes, but he was willing to engage people on Mars Hill.
1: Right.
0: This is what we have to realize. That, look, you ever notice this sometimes if in a dog yard, the most yappy dog is the Chihuahua, the quietest dog is the Great Dane? Well,
1: right.
0: We happen to have the Great Dane of worldviews, but we often end up sounding like Chihuahuas because we don't know how strong our worldview is.
1: Well, that's
0: I don't get a lot of people are going to be mad
1: it's
0: about
1: well
0: Chihuahuas.
1: Said. We totally understand the point. So, Jim, this has been terrific, and I just hope, and I'm going to take a couple of copies home for my boys because I want them to read it. Person of Interest, Why Jesus Still Matters in a World That Rejects the Bible. Get a copy. I mean, this will equip you to talk with people, too. It'll give you lots of information about the reality of Jesus. And I can't think of a better resource outside of Scripture itself to support the truth claims of Christ. And here's the thing. We want to equip you in your faith and in your witness to the world. That's why we produce programs like this one and distribute resources like this amazing book.
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